0: Prices stemming from the Iran war. Action today from the G7. Jennifer King has details.
1: French President Emmanuel Macron confirmed that the G7, a group of wealthy democracies, plans to release 100 million barrels of oil and fossil fuel products in the coming weeks, starting with diesel, which recently hit record high prices in the U.S. and Europe. President Trump spoke to reporters after announcing the plan on social media.
2: Europe has a lot of diesel, and they're going to be making a major world contribution, and so are we.
1: Some Republicans have called for a ban on diesel exports from the U.S., but the president says that's not on the table.
2: We were never going to do it. I don't think we're. But basically, Europe was great.
1: Prices have been rising due to the Iran war, and Russia has extended a temporary export ban as Ukraine targets its refineries. I'm Jennifer King.
0: President Trump's in Alabama tonight for a Republican campaign rally ahead of the midterms.
2: Place that I won all three times, record votes, like Texas, like Oklahoma, like a lot of them.
0: Meantime, Saga Magani reports.
3: The last jobs report before next month's midterm elections is a disappointing one. American employers added just 29,000 jobs in September, about a third of what analysts predicted, and more than 100,000 fewer than in August. The unemployment rate rose to 4.2%. Layoffs remain low, but job seekers are struggling to find work, and consumer confidence this month hit the lowest level in more than a decade. Sagar Magani, Washington.
0: On Wall Street, stocks closed higher as traders saw the jobs report as making it less likely the Fed will raise interest rates at its next meeting. And a federal judge in Texas has temporarily blocked the Trump administration from building a border wall in the Big Bend region. The decision's a win for landowners, businesses, and environmentalists who oppose the project. This is AP.
4: I am Sydney Zagalolo with WINY Headline News. Governor Ned Lamont announced state grants for 50 projects to improve and expand recreational trails across Connecticut on Thursday afternoon, including locations in Chaplin, Groton, and Pomfret. Governor Lamont and the Connecticut Department of Energy and Environmental Protection announced the award of approximately $10.5 million in grants, supporting 50 projects that will plan, build, expand, restore, and improve multi-use trails across Connecticut. Investments aim to enhance outdoor recreation opportunities and support Connecticut's growing outdoor recreation economy. Chaplin has received a total of $85,993 for the planning and construction of the Helen Garrison Open Space Project. Groton has received a total of $156,240 for accessibility improvements to the Kopp Family Park Trail. And Pomfret has received a total of $99,000 for accessibility and connectivity improvements to the Pomfret Trail. Next news in 1 hour.
5: The WINY 2026 debate series continues Wednesday, October 7th at 9 a.m. Join talk show host Gary Wilcox as he moderates the 44th District State Representative debate. Republican incumbent Ann Dauphiné and Democratic challenger Samantha Darenthal will be in studio to debate the important issues facing the 44th District. 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

There's Charlie Puth. Hi, I'm Karen Van Zandt, and I hope you're having a wonderful evening. We have made it to Friday. Welcome to the weekend, my friends. With Taylor Swift, it's The Fate of Ophelia.

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0: That's Leona Lewis. Well, have you ever been to a city, like visiting someplace, and you think, wow, this place smells good? Well, there was a study done about this, and there's research that was done that ranked the best smelling cities. The factors that were considered included things like bakeries, perfumeries, local candle stores, florists, as well as the overall cleanliness of the city. Air quality was also a factor and things like that. In the end, and your top city that smells good is Boston, followed by Washington, D.C., San Francisco coming in at number 3, Seattle at number 4, and rounding out the top 5, Philadelphia.
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6: Partly cloudy skies overnight, some cooler air moving in, low 50 to 55. For Saturday, it'll be sunny and definitely cooler. Temperatures only 65 to 70 Saturday afternoon. Saturday night, mostly clear, chilly, 45 to 50. And partly sunny Sunday, 65. Mostly sunny Monday, breezy, mid-60s. And sunny, breezy Tuesday, 55 to 60. Wednesday, sunny 60, sunny 65 Thursday. This is WINY meteorologist Bill Jackman.
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8: Tuesday, an early morning bird walk will be held at the Connecticut Audubon Society Center, Day Street in Pomfret at 8 a.m. Cost is $5 for members and $20 for non-members. The Northeast Connecticut Farmers Market will be held at the Plainfield Early Childhood Center, 651 Norwich Road in Plainfield from 4 to 6 p.m. Tuesday. Wednesday, a free educational seminar about sustainable weight loss will be held at Bottom Medical Aesthetics and Wellness, 32 South Main Street in Putnam at 5:30 p.m. To reserve your seat, Defenders of Charity Monthly Dinner will be held at the VFW, 1035 North Road in Dayville, beginning at 5:30 p.m. Wednesday. Cost is $15 per person. Thursday, the Northeastern Connecticut Small Business Showcase will be held at CT State, Quinebaug Valley, 742 Upper Maple Street in Danielson, beginning at 5 p.m. Come meet the businesses that make Northeastern Connecticut special. That's what's happening. 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

0: There's Lady Gaga. I'm Karen Van Zandt, and it's October 2nd. Time for us to take a look at our celebrity birthdays. They include one of my favorite people, Tiffany, and her big hit, I Think We're Alone Now. Tiffany is 55 today. Kelly Ripa is turning 56. It's a birthday for actress Lorraine Bracco, Dr. Melfi on The Sopranos. She played Karen in Goodfellas. She's 72. And musician Sting is 75.
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0: Bruno Mars, that's his latest, called Risk It All. Hi there, I'm Karen, and happy Friday. 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
1: AP News, I'm Ben Thomas. The government's September jobs report shows employers added just 29,000.

0: felt like bait, and the attackers were, quote, like lions around me. That from newly released records from the school's disciplinary investigation. New York Governor Kathy Hochul has turned the case over to a special prosecutor.
1: She was failed by people and institutions with an obligation to protect her.
0: And police body cam footage shows officers arresting Luigi Mangione at a Pennsylvania McDonald's in connection with the shooting death of UnitedHealthcare CEO Brian Thompson.
2: In one video, officers asked Mangione to lower the face mask he was wearing to hide his identity.
3: It's him. 100%.
2: Later, an officer searches Mangione's belongings and smiles widely as she pulls out a gun cartridge, seemingly confirming that they found their suspect. He had been giving officers a false name and then was threatened with arrest.
4: What's your real name? Luigi.
2: Mangione pleaded guilty in August to federal stalking charges and faces life in prison. He also faces murder charges in New York State Court. I'm Ed Donahue.
0: This is AP News.
5: I am Sydney Zicalolo with WINY Headline News. The third annual Small Town Music Festival is taking place this Saturday in downtown Danielson, which starts at 12 noon. The event will feature live music across local acts, local craft beer gardens, food trucks, and numerous community vendors. During an appearance on the WINY Morning Show, Chubby Dog coffee owner Adam Rondo went over the lineup at this year's event.
6: The lineup is packed. So we're starting out with Cody Peck coming in as our opener at noon. And going on, we got Sanguine, my brother. We got Sanuka. We got Lost Soul, Intervane, Don Stimson. It's going to be a shift from the other music playing. Wilson, and then co-headlining the show this year is The Commandeers, and closing out the show with Indigo Folly, who was one of the bands that we had last year. They stood out, man. We were blown away by them. And so this year, I didn't want to repeat a lot, but them, I was like, you got something that the stage, you light it up. Like, we got to have you back. So we're having Indigo Folly come back and closing the show out this year. So if you're only going to come for one band, you got to come check out our headliners this time. It's going to be such a good show. They put on such a performance.
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0: arm as it goes from one favorite to another in 0.4 seconds. 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

0: That's Olivia Dean with Man I Need. Hello, I'm Karen Van Zandt. Hope you're having a wonderful evening so far. And this is an interesting study. There was a study done about why people say they're afraid of being themselves in public. Well, it's the fact that, well, everybody has a camera in their pocket, and it hasn't stopped people from, well, doing silly things in public. However, it has made other people more shy, more reserved, who don't want to be filmed. According to a new poll, 47% of people say the possibility of becoming online content, or even worse, going viral, has reduced their ability to relax and be themselves in public. Apparently, with cameras being everywhere, people say they're just not as comfortable as they once were in public and aren't really themselves. They're more reserved.
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6: Windham County.
7: Partly cloudy skies overnight, some cooler air moving in, low 50 to 55. For Saturday, it'll be sunny and definitely cooler. Temperatures only 65 to 70 Saturday afternoon. Saturday night, mostly clear, chilly, 45 to 50. And partly sunny Sunday, 65. Mostly sunny Monday, breezy, mid-60s. And sunny, breezy Tuesday, 55 to 60. Wednesday, sunny 60, sunny 65 Thursday. This is WINY meteorologist Bill Jackman.
8: WINY. Tuesday, an early morning bird walk will be held at the Connecticut Audubon Society Center, Day Street in Pomfret at 8 a.m. Cost is $5 for members and $20 for non-members. The Northeast Connecticut Farmers Market will be held at the Plainfield Early Childhood Center, 651 Norwich Road in Plainfield from 4 to 6 p.m. Tuesday. Wednesday, a free educational seminar about sustainable weight loss will be held at Bottom Medical Aesthetics and Wellness, 32 South Main Street in Putnam at 5:30 p.m. To reserve your seat, Defenders of Charity Monthly Dinner will be held at the VFW, 1035 North Road in Dayville, beginning at 5:30 p.m. Wednesday. Cost is $15 per person. Thursday, the Northeastern Connecticut Small Business Showcase will be held at CT State, Quinebaug Valley, 742 Upper Maple Street in Danielson, beginning at 5 p.m. Come meet the businesses that make Northeastern Connecticut special. That's what's happening. 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

0: There's Peter Cetera, Glory of Love, from The Karate Kid Part 2. My favorite of The Karate Kid movies. Hi, it's Karen, and it's October 2nd. Let's go back on this day in history to learn something. It was on this day 9 years ago, it was 2017, that musician Tom Petty passed away of an accidental overdose at the age of 66. I still really miss Tom Petty. I loved his music. I loved him on King of the Hill, and I'm just really sad that he's no longer with us.
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10: Windham County Weather.
11: Partly cloudy skies overnight, some cooler air moving in, low 50 to 55. For Saturday, it'll be sunny and definitely cooler. Temperatures only 65 to 70 Saturday afternoon. Saturday night, mostly clear, chilly, 45 to 50. And partly sunny Sunday, 65. Mostly sunny Monday, breezy, mid-60s. And sunny, breezy Tuesday, 55 to 60. Wednesday, sunny 60, sunny 65 Thursday. This is WINY meteorologist Bill Jackman.
12: 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Republican incumbent Ann Dauphiné and Democratic challenger Samantha Darenthal will be in studio to debate the important issues facing the 44th District. 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
1: AP News for Friday, October 2nd. I'm Ben Thomas. The source tells AP the Fly Dubai co-pilot who attacked the captain and nearly crashed a Tel Aviv-bound flight had been barred from flying by his native Oman over concerns he had adopted extremist views. In New York,
2: she was failed by people and institutions with an obligation to protect her.
1: Governor Kathy Hochul discussing the woman who's accused members of a Cornell University fraternity of gang rape. Records of the school's disciplinary investigation show the woman testified she felt like bait. Hochul calls the case's handling troubling and has turned it over to a special prosecutor.
2: No institution gets to protect its reputation at the expense of a young person seeking justice. No public official gets to look the other way when the system breaks down

0: technology. A judge ruled that the plaintiffs are likely to succeed on at least one claim and could suffer serious harm without an injunction. The border wall project through the Big Bend sector has sparked bipartisan opposition. I'm Lisa Dwyer.
1: This is AP News.
2: I am Sydney Zicalello with WINY Headline News. Governor Ned Lamont announced state grants for 50 projects to improve and expand recreational trails across Connecticut on Thursday afternoon, including locations in Chaplin, Groton, and Pomfret. Governor Lamont and the Connecticut Department of Energy and Environmental Protection announced the award of approximately $10.5 million in grants, supporting 50 projects that will plan, build, expand, restore, and improve multi-use trails across Connecticut. Investments aim to enhance outdoor recreation opportunities and support Connecticut's growing outdoor recreation economy. Chaplin has received a total of $85,993 for the planning and construction of the Helen Garrison Open Space Project. Groton has received a total of $156,240 for accessibility improvements to the Kopp Family Park Trail, and Pomfret has received a total of $99,000 for accessibility and connectivity improvements to the Pomfret Trail. Next news in 1 hour.
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1: 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Here's

0: Thanks so much for making us a part of your Friday night. We have made it to the weekend, my friends. That's a good feeling. Let's also check out the good news story for your Friday night. It's right around this time on weeknights. We like to just look for the good news, something uplifting, because, well, you can find bad news anywhere else, right? This is all about Mexico's National Guard. They have a dog that they debuted as their new recruit. They debuted this week a tiny new recruit. His name is Commando. Commando is a Chihuahua, and the pup was seen attending a training session in Mexico City last week. It was even wearing a fitted tactical vest and goggles, little tiny head mounted camera. Commando was adopted 6 months ago and apparently is one of the important pieces now of Mexico's National Guard. He is very, very cute.
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5: Windham County weather. Partly cloudy skies overnight. Some cooler air moving in. Low 50 to 55. For Saturday, it'll be sunny and definitely cooler. Temperatures only 65 to 70 Saturday afternoon. Saturday night, mostly clear, chilly, 45 to 50. And partly sunny Sunday, 65. Mostly sunny Monday, breezy, mid-60s. And sunny, breezy Tuesday, 55 to 60. Wednesday, sunny 60. Sunny 65 Thursday. This is WINY meteorologist Bill Jackman.
6: WINY. Tuesday, an early morning bird walk will be held at the Connecticut Audubon Society Center, Day Street in Pomfret at 8 a.m. Cost is $5 for members and $20 for non-members. The Northeast Connecticut Farmers Market will be held at the Plainfield Early Childhood Center, 651 Norwich Road in Plainfield from 4 to 6 p.m. Tuesday. Wednesday, a free educational seminar about sustainable weight loss will be held at Bada Medical Aesthetics and Wellness, 32 South Main Street in Putnam at 5:30 p.m. To reserve your seat, Defenders of Charity Monthly Dinner will be held at the VFW, 1035 North Road in Dayville, beginning at 5:30 p.m. Wednesday. Cost is $15 per person. Thursday, the Northeastern Connecticut Small Business Showcase will be held at CT State, Quinebaug Valley, 742 Upper Maple Street in Danielson, beginning at 5 p.m. Come meet the businesses that make Northeastern Connecticut special. That's what's happening. You're up to date from WINY, 1350 AM and 97.1 FM.
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10: 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Republican incumbent Ann Dauphiné and Democratic challenger Samantha Darenthal will be in studio to debate the important issues facing the 44th District. 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

0: There's Madonna with Holiday. Hi, I'm Karen, and it's Friday, which means new movies are out in theaters. This weekend, most people are talking about this new Tom Cruise movie called Digger. So it's a dark comedy starring Tom Cruise as a ruthless oil tycoon whose reckless kind of drilling accidentally unleashes multiple disasters. He is getting really good reviews for this. It's also starring John Goodman, and Jesse Plemons is in it as well. Digger is rated R, just FYI.
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9: Windham County weather.
10: Partly cloudy skies overnight. Some cooler air moving in. Low 50 to 55. For Saturday, it'll be sunny and definitely cooler. Temperatures only 65 to 70 Saturday afternoon. Saturday night, mostly clear, chilly, 45 to 50. And partly sunny Sunday, 65. Mostly sunny Monday, breezy, mid-60s. And sunny, breezy Tuesday, 55 to 60. Wednesday, sunny 60. Sunny 65 Thursday. This is WINY meteorologist Bill Jackman.
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0: 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I'm Karen. 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
1: 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The third annual Small Town Music Festival is taking place this Saturday in downtown Danielson, which starts at 12 noon. The event will feature live music across local acts, local craft beer gardens, food trucks, and numerous community vendors. During an appearance on the WINY Morning Show, Chubby Dog Coffee owner Adam Rondeau went over the lineup at this year's event.
2: The lineup is packed. So we're starting out with Cody Peck coming in as our opener at noon. And we're going on, we got Sanguine, My Brother. We got Sanuka. We got Lost Soul. Intervane. Don Stimson. It's going to be a shift from the other music playing. Wilson. And then co-headlining the show this year is The Commandeers. And closing out the show with Indigo Folly, who was one of the bands that we had last year. They stood out, man. We were blown away by them. And so this year, I didn't want to repeat a lot, but them, I was like, you got something at the stage, you light it up. Like, we got to have you back. So we're having Indigo Folly come back and closing the show out this year. So if you're only going to come for one band, you got to come check out our headliners this time. It's going to be such a good show. They put on such a performance.
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3: Windham County weather. Partly cloudy skies overnight, some cooler air moving in, low 50 to 55. For Saturday, it'll be sunny and definitely cooler. Temperatures only 65 to 70 Saturday afternoon. Saturday night, mostly clear, chilly, 45 to 50. And partly sunny Sunday, 65. Mostly sunny Monday, breezy, mid-60s. And sunny, breezy Tuesday, 55 to 60. Wednesday, sunny 60, sunny 65 Thursday. This is WINY meteorologist Bill Jackman.
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0: Well, now that we are into October, maybe you want to watch some spooky movies. My boyfriend and I try to do this where we watch, it's hard to do a movie a day because we have completely different work schedules, but we try to at least watch a couple a week in the month of October. And if you're looking for some spooky movies for every day until Halloween, HBO Max has curated a collection. And here are some of the ones that are being recommended. Frankenstein, any of the versions, actually, they say, or any of the Universal Monster classics, because there are a bunch of them, but Frankenstein from 1931 is the one most recommended, followed by Plan 9 from Outer Space. That's one from 1959. Psycho. Yeah, Psycho from 1960. Definitely scary and just a really good movie. You've also got the Rocky Horror Picture Show, fitting after losing Tim Curry this year, and of course, the original Halloween.
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6: Windham County Weather. Partly cloudy skies overnight, some cooler air moving in, low 50 to 55. For Saturday, it'll be sunny and definitely cooler. Temperatures only 65 to 70 Saturday afternoon. Saturday night, mostly clear, chilly, 45 to 50. And partly sunny Sunday, 65. Mostly sunny Monday, breezy, mid-60s. And sunny, breezy Tuesday, 55 to 60. Wednesday, sunny 60, sunny 65 Thursday. This is WINY meteorologist Bill Jackman.
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9: 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Republican incumbent Ann Dauphiné and Democratic challenger Samantha Darenthal will be in studio to debate the important issues facing the 44th District. 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

0: 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Let's take a look at our celebrity birthdays. 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
10: Partly cloudy skies overnight, some cooler air moving in, low 50 to 55. For Saturday, it'll be sunny and definitely cooler. Temperatures only 65 to 70 Saturday afternoon. Saturday night, mostly clear, chilly, 45 to 50. And partly sunny Sunday, 65. Mostly sunny Monday, breezy, mid-60s. And sunny, breezy Tuesday, 55 to 60. Wednesday, sunny 60, sunny 65 Thursday. This is WINY meteorologist Bill Jackman.
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1: 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Governor Ned Lamont announced state grants for 50 projects to improve and expand recreational trails across Connecticut on Thursday afternoon, including locations in Chaplin, Groton, and Pomfret. Governor Lamont and the Connecticut Department of Energy and Environmental Protection announced the award of approximately $10.5 million in grants, supporting 50 projects that will plan, build, expand, restore, and improve multi-use trails across Connecticut. Investments aim to enhance outdoor recreation opportunities and support Connecticut's growing outdoor recreation economy. Chaplin has received a total of $85,993 for the planning and construction of the Helen Garrison Open Space Project. Groton has received a total of $156,240 for accessibility improvements to the Cobb Family Park Trail, and Pomfret has received a total of $99,000 for accessibility and connectivity improvements to the Pomfret Trail. Next news in 1 hour.
2: Partly cloudy skies overnight, some cooler air moving in, low 50 to 55. For Saturday, it'll be sunny and definitely cooler. Temperatures only 65 to 70 Saturday afternoon. Saturday night, mostly clear, chilly, 45 to 50. And partly sunny Sunday, 65. Mostly sunny Monday, breezy, mid-60s. And sunny, breezy Tuesday, 55 to 60. Wednesday, sunny 60, sunny 65 Thursday. This is WINY meteorologist Bill Jackman.
3: WINY. Tuesday, an early morning bird walk will be held at the Connecticut Audubon Society Center, Day Street in Pomfret at 8 a.m. Cost is $5 for members and $20 for non-members. The Northeast Connecticut Farmers Market will be held at the Plainfield Early Childhood Center, 651 Norwich Road in Plainfield from 4 to 6 p.m. Tuesday. Wednesday, a free educational seminar about sustainable weight loss will be held at Bada Medical Aesthetics and Wellness, 32 South Main Street in Putnam at 5:30 p.m. To reserve your seat, Defenders of Charity Monthly Dinner will be held at the VFW, 1035 North Road in Dayville, beginning at 5:30 p.m. Wednesday. Cost is $15 per person. Thursday, the Northeastern Connecticut Small Business Showcase will be held at CT State, Quinebaug Valley, 742 Upper Maple Street in Danielson, beginning at 5 p.m. Come meet the businesses that make Northeastern Connecticut special. That's what's happening. You're up to date from WI.

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There's Cyndi Lauper. Hi, my name is Karen Van Zandt. Hope you're having a wonderful night and welcome to the weekend, right? On the way, is there such a thing as a best-smelling city in America? Well, a new study seems to think so. I'll tell you all about it after Alex Warren. It's Ordinary.

0: 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Because we won't charge you 1 cent. And it's not because pennies are no longer a thing.
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That's Bruno Mars. Hi, I'm Karen. And apparently, we have a best-smelling city in America. That's Bruno Mars. Hi, I'm Karen. And apparently, we have a best-smelling city in America.

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2: 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Fed rate hikes to fight inflation, oil instability, and D.C. is gridlocked heading into the midterms. 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
3: Windham County Weather. Partly cloudy skies overnight, some cooler air moving in, low 50 to 55. For Saturday, it'll be sunny and definitely cooler. Temperatures only 65 to 70 Saturday afternoon. Saturday night, mostly clear and chilly, 45 to 50. And partly sunny Sunday, 65. Mostly sunny Monday, breezy, mid-60s. And sunny, breezy Tuesday, 55 to 60. Wednesday, sunny 60, sunny 65 Thursday. This is WINY meteorologist Bill Jackman.
4: WINY. Tuesday, an early morning bird walk will be held at the Connecticut Audubon Society Center, Day Street in Pomfret at 8 a.m. Cost is $5 for members and $20 for non-members. The Northeast Connecticut Farmers Market will be held at the Plainfield Early Childhood Center, 651 Norwich Road in Plainfield from 4 to 6 p.m. Tuesday. Wednesday, a free educational seminar about sustainable weight loss will be held at Bada Medical Aesthetics and Wellness, 32 South Main Street in Putnam at 5:30 p.m. To reserve your seat, Defenders of Charity Monthly Dinner will be held at the VFW, 1035 North Road in Dayville, beginning at 5:30 p.m. Wednesday. Cost is $15 per person. 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

0: That's the Red Hot Chili Peppers. I'm Karen, and right around this time each evening, we like to go back on this day in history to learn something. Not going back very far, but a sad one today. It was on this day 9 years ago in 2017 that musician and legend Tom Petty passed away at the age of 66. He was one of my favorite musicians, loved him on King of the Hill. Everything he did was amazing, and it's hard to believe it's been 9 years.
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5: Windham County Weather. Partly cloudy skies overnight, some cooler air moving in, low 50 to 55. For Saturday, it'll be sunny and definitely cooler. Temperatures only 65 to 70 Saturday afternoon. Saturday night, mostly clear, chilly, 45 to 50. And partly sunny Sunday, 65. Mostly sunny Monday, breezy, mid-60s. And sunny, breezy Tuesday, 55 to 60. Wednesday, sunny 60, sunny 65 Thursday. This is WINY meteorologist Bill Jackman.
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0: There's Benson Boone. I'm Karen Van Zandt. Thanks so much for hanging out with me. I hope you have a wonderful weekend, and I'll talk to you again Monday night.
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5: 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Republican incumbent Ann Dauphiné and Democratic challenger Samantha Darenthal will be in studio to debate the important issues facing the 44th District. 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
1: 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The third annual Small Town Music Festival is taking place this Saturday in downtown Danielson, which starts at 12 noon. The event will feature live music across local acts, local craft beer gardens, food trucks, and numerous community vendors. During an appearance on the WINY Morning Show, Chubby Dog Coffee owner Adam Rondeau went over the lineup at this year's event.
2: The lineup is packed. So we're starting out with Cody Peck coming in as our opener at noon. And going on, we got Sanguine, My Brother. We got Sanuka. We got Lost Soul. Intervane. Don Stimson. It's going to be a shift from the other music playing. Wilson. And then co-headlining the show this year is The Commandeers, and closing out the show with Indigo Folly, who was one of the bands that we had last year. They stood out, man. We were blown away by them. And so this year, I didn't want to repeat a lot, but them, I was like, you got something at the stage, you light it up. Like, we got to have you back. So we're having Indigo Folly come back and closing the show out this year. So if you're only going to come for one band, you got to come check out our headliners this time. It's going to be such a good show. They put on such a performance.
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3: Partly cloudy skies overnight. Some cooler air moving in. Low 50 to 55. For Saturday, it'll be sunny and definitely cooler. Temperatures only 65 to 70 Saturday afternoon. Saturday night, mostly clear, chilly, 45 to 50. And partly sunny Sunday, 65. Mostly sunny Monday, breezy, mid-60s. And sunny, breezy Tuesday, 55 to 60. Wednesday, sunny 60. Sunny 65 Thursday. This is WINY meteorologist Bill Jackman.
4: WINY. Tuesday, an early morning bird walk will be held at the Connecticut Audubon Society Center, Day Street in Pomfret at 8 a.m. Cost is $5 for members and $20 for non-members. The Northeast Connecticut Farmers Market will be held at the Plainfield Early Childhood Center, 651 Norwich Road in Plainfield from 4 to 6 p.m. Tuesday. Wednesday, a free educational seminar about sustainable weight loss will be held at Bottom Medical Aesthetics and Wellness, 32 South Main Street in Putnam at 5:30 p.m. To reserve your seat, Defenders of Charity Monthly Dinner will be held at the VFW, 1035 North Road in Dayville, beginning at 5:30 p.m. Wednesday. Cost is $15 per person. Thursday, the Northeastern Connecticut Small Business Showcase will be held at CT State, Quinebaug Valley, 742 Upper Maple Street in Danielson, beginning at 5 p.m. Come meet the businesses that make Northeastern Connecticut special. That's what's happening. 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

Uncle Cracker and Drift Away. Don't drift away just yet. It's officially the weekend, the first full weekend of October. And you know what's great about this month? Halloween happens on the 31st. And guess what? Halloween's on a Saturday this year.

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0: Taylor Swift with the fate of Ophelia. Can I ask you a question? Which ear do you usually use when you're talking on the phone? The reason I ask is scientists have discovered that if you hold the phone to your left ear, you tend to be empathetic, extra creative, and intuitive. You also don't like to follow the rules. Hold it mainly to your right ear? Well, chances are that you're logical, detail-oriented, and able to devise practical solutions to any problem that comes around.
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4: Windham County weather. Partly cloudy skies overnight. Some cooler air moving in. Low 50 to 55. For Saturday, it'll be sunny and definitely cooler. Temperatures only 65 to 70 Saturday afternoon. Saturday night, mostly clear, chilly, 45 to 50. And partly sunny Sunday, 65. Mostly sunny Monday, breezy, mid-60s. And sunny, breezy Tuesday, 55 to 60. Wednesday, sunny 60. Sunny 65 Thursday. This is WINY meteorologist Bill Jackman.
5: WINY. Tuesday, an early morning bird walk will be held at the Connecticut Audubon Society Center, Day Street in Pomfret at 8 a.m. Cost is $5 for members and $20 for non-members. The Northeast Connecticut Farmers Market will be held at the Plainfield Early Childhood Center, 651 Norwich Road in Plainfield from 4 to 6 p.m. Tuesday. Wednesday, a free educational seminar about sustainable weight loss will be held at Bada Medical Aesthetics and Wellness, 32 South Main Street in Putnam at 5:30 p.m. To reserve your seat, Defenders of Charity Monthly Dinner will be held at the VFW, 1035 North Road in Dayville, beginning at 5:30 p.m. Wednesday. Cost is $15 per person. Thursday, the Northeastern Connecticut Small Business Showcase will be held at CT State, Quinebaug Valley, 742 Upper Maple Street in Danielson, beginning at 5 p.m. Come meet the businesses that make Northeastern Connecticut special. That's what's happening. 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

0: So it's 28 days until we celebrate Halloween. There's going to be a lot of Halloween parties because Halloween is on a Saturday this year. That's going to be a very busy weekend. 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
5: Partly cloudy skies overnight, some cooler air moving in, low 50 to 55. For Saturday, it'll be sunny and definitely cooler. Temperatures only 65 to 70 Saturday afternoon. Saturday night, mostly clear, chilly, 45 to 50. And partly sunny Sunday, 65. Mostly sunny Monday, breezy, mid-60s. And sunny, breezy Tuesday, 55 to 60. Wednesday, sunny 60, sunny 65 Thursday. This is WINY meteorologist Bill Jackman.
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0: Justin Bieber with Daisies. Did you know that you can boost your joy instantly just by standing next to a happy person? Yeah, it's kind of like catching a cold. No, in all seriousness, like for a quick pick-me-up, pinpoint the happiest person nearby and then stand close to him or her and then inhale deeply. But don't be creepy about it. You don't want that to happen. It's been found that you can actually catch someone else's joy by inhaling that person's scent.
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8: 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Republican incumbent Ann Dauphiné and Democratic challenger Samantha Darenthal will be in studio to debate the important issues facing the 44th District. 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
1: With WINY Headline News, Governor Ned Lamont announced state grants for 50 projects to improve and expand recreational trails across Connecticut on Thursday afternoon, including locations in Chaplin, Groton, and Pomfret. Governor Lamont and the Connecticut Department of Energy and Environmental Protection announced the award of approximately $10.5 million in grants, supporting 50 projects that will plan, build, expand, restore, and improve multi-use trails across Connecticut. Investments aim to enhance outdoor recreation opportunities and support Connecticut's growing outdoor recreation economy. Chaplin has received a total of $85,993 for the planning and construction of the Helen Garrison Open Space Project. Groton has received a total of $156,240 for accessibility improvements to the Kopp Family Park Trail, and Pomfret has received a total of $99,000 for accessibility and connectivity improvements to the Pomfret Trail. Next news in 1 hour.
2: Partly cloudy skies overnight, some cooler air moving in, low 50 to 55. For Saturday, it'll be sunny and definitely cooler. Temperatures only 65 to 70 Saturday afternoon. Saturday night, mostly clear, chilly, 45 to 50. And partly sunny Sunday, 65. Mostly sunny Monday, breezy, mid-60s. And sunny, breezy Tuesday, 55 to 60. Wednesday, sunny 60, sunny 65 Thursday. This is WINY meteorologist Bill Jackman.
3: WINY. Tuesday, an early morning bird walk will be held at the Connecticut Audubon Society Center, Day Street in Pomfret at 8 a.m. Cost is $5 for members and $20 for non-members. The Northeast Connecticut Farmers Market will be held at the Plainfield Early Childhood Center, 651 Norwich Road in Plainfield from 4 to 6 p.m. Tuesday. Wednesday, a free educational seminar about sustainable weight loss will be held at Bottom Medical Aesthetics and Wellness, 32 South Main Street in Putnam at 5:30 p.m. To reserve your seat, Defenders of Charity Monthly Dinner will be held at the VFW, 1035 North Road in Dayville, beginning at 5:30 p.m. Wednesday. Cost is $15 per person. Thursday, the Northeastern Connecticut Small Business Showcase will be held at CT State, Quinebaug Valley, 742 Upper Maple Street in Danielson, beginning at 5 p.m. Come meet the businesses that make Northeastern Connecticut special. That's what's happening. 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

0: fun and we are young. I'm John Laurenti. Can I ask you something? What's the first and last thing you look at every day? 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Is it your children? Is it pictures on your nightstand? 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
3: Windham County Weather. Partly cloudy skies overnight, some cooler air moving in, low 50 to 55. For Saturday, it'll be sunny and definitely cooler. Temperatures only 65 to 70 Saturday afternoon. Saturday night, mostly clear, chilly, 45 to 50. And partly sunny Sunday, 65. Mostly sunny Monday, breezy, mid-60s. And sunny, breezy Tuesday, 55 to 60. Wednesday, sunny 60, sunny 65 Thursday. This is WINY meteorologist Bill Jackman.
4: WINY. Tuesday, an early morning bird walk will be held at the Connecticut Audubon Society Center, Day Street in Pomfret at 8 a.m. Cost is $5 for members and $20 for non-members. The Northeast Connecticut Farmers Market will be held at the Plainfield Early Childhood Center, 651 Norwich Road in Plainfield from 4 to 6 p.m. Tuesday. Wednesday, a free educational seminar about sustainable weight loss will be held at Bada Medical Aesthetics and Wellness, 32 South Main Street in Putnam at 5:30 p.m. To reserve your seat, Defenders of Charity Monthly Dinner will be held at the VFW, 1035 North Road in Dayville, beginning at 5:30 p.m. Wednesday. Cost is $15 per person. Thursday, the Northeastern Connecticut Small Business Showcase will be held at CT State, Quinebaug Valley, 742 Upper Maple Street in Danielson, beginning at 5 p.m. Come meet the businesses that make Northeastern Connecticut special. That's what's happening. 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

We're all guilty of buying stuff and not wearing it or using it. I'll give you an exact number after we hear from Hart. Right now at Shaboozy, Bar Song, Tipsy.

0: heart and these dreams. You know, it seems that sometimes we buy stuff just to buy stuff. Could be things for your car, could be clothes, could be books, could be music, could be movies. Doesn't matter what it is. But do you realize that 83% of men and women say that there is something in their closet that they've bought and have never, ever worn? Are you guilty of that? I know I am.
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4: Windham County Weather. Partly cloudy skies overnight, some cooler air moving in, low 50 to 55. For Saturday, it'll be sunny and definitely cooler. Temperatures only 65 to 70 Saturday afternoon. Saturday night, mostly clear, chilly, 45 to 50. And partly sunny Sunday, 65. Mostly sunny Monday, breezy, mid-60s. And sunny, breezy Tuesday, 55 to 60. Wednesday, sunny 60, sunny 65 Thursday. This is WINY meteorologist Bill Jackman.
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11: The Town of Putnam Water Pollution Control Authority will be conducting biannual fire hydrant flushing in Putnam from Friday, October 2nd through Tuesday, October 13th. During hydrant flushing, you may experience discolored water coming from the tap. The best thing to do is to run the cold water tap until the water runs clear. Flushing the system is essential in maintaining a clean water delivery system and preventing iron and manganese buildup. To see the detailed street-by-street hydrant flushing schedule, go to putnamct.us.

0: Tame Impala with Dracula. Newsweek has a rundown of foods that could become more expensive during El Nino. Now, these weather extremes are likely to impact farming in South and Southeast Asia and Western Africa, among other places. Chocolate, olive oil, coffee, and wheat are expected to be in shorter supply and could spike in costs for American consumers. As far as the timing, chocolate and sugar would move up fast. Bread directly follows a wheat shortfall, while coffee and palm oil-based foods take 3 to 16 months to be affected. So we won't really see this until next year. But generally, American agriculture is expected to dodge the main El Nino complications, although there could be some state-to-state impacts. It's going to be a crazy year weather-wise.
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8: 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Republican incumbent Ann Dauphiné and Democratic challenger Samantha Darenthal will be in studio to debate the important issues facing the 44th District. 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
1: 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The third annual Small Town Music Festival is taking place this Saturday in downtown Danielson, which starts at 12 noon. The event will feature live music across local acts, local craft beer gardens, food trucks, and numerous community vendors. During an appearance on the WINY Morning Show, Chubby Dog Coffee owner Adam Rondeau went over the lineup at this year's event.
2: The lineup is packed. So we're starting out with Cody Peck coming in as our opener at noon. And going on, we got Sanguine, My Brother. We got Sanuka. We got Lost Soul. Innervane. Don Stimson. It's going to be a shift from the other music playing. Wilson. And then co-headlining the show this year is The Commandeers. And closing out the show with Indigo Folly, who was one of the bands that we had last year. They stood out, man. We were blown away by them. And so this year, I didn't want to repeat a lot, but them, I was like, you got something at the stage, you light it up. Like, we got to have you back. So we're having Indigo Folly come back and closing the show out this year. So if you're only going to come for one band, you got to come check out our headliners this time. It's going to be such a good show. They put on such a performance.
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3: Windham County Weather. Partly cloudy skies overnight, some cooler air moving in, low 50 to 55. For Saturday, it'll be sunny and definitely cooler. Temperatures only 65 to 70 Saturday afternoon. Saturday night, mostly clear, chilly, 45 to 50. And partly sunny Sunday, 65. Mostly sunny Monday, breezy, mid-60s. And sunny, breezy Tuesday, 55 to 60. Wednesday, sunny 60, sunny 65 Thursday. This is WINY meteorologist Bill Jackman.
4: WINY. Tuesday, an early morning bird walk will be held at the Connecticut Audubon Society Center, Day Street in Pomfret at 8 a.m. Cost is $5 for members and $20 for non-members. The Northeast Connecticut Farmers Market will be held at the Plainfield Early Childhood Center, 651 Norwich Road in Plainfield from 4 to 6 p.m. Tuesday. Wednesday, a free educational seminar about sustainable weight loss will be held at Bottom Medical Aesthetics and Wellness, 32 South Main Street in Putnam at 5:30 p.m. To reserve your seat, Defenders of Charity Monthly Dinner will be held at the VFW, 1035 North Road in Dayville, beginning at 5:30 p.m. Wednesday. Cost is $15 per person. Thursday, the Northeastern Connecticut Small Business Showcase will be held at CT State, Quinebaug Valley, 742 Upper Maple Street in Danielson, beginning at 5 p.m. Come meet the businesses that make Northeastern Connecticut special. That's what's happening. 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

Pat Benatar and We Belong. We're ensconced in like an 80s sandwich right now. And matter of fact, you're going to get an extra slice with the police. But first, Genesis.

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0: Bruno Mars and I Just Might. You know, it's important that you compliment and praise family, friends, and colleagues whenever you can. It's very important because the compliments are as rewarding as getting cold, hard cash. Sure, we love to get the cash, but compliments are just as nice. Praise activates similar areas of the brain that light up in response to a financial windfall. It's a win-win all around.
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2: 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Fed rate hikes to fight inflation, oil instability, and D.C. is gridlocked heading into the midterms. 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
3: Partly cloudy skies overnight. Some cooler air moving in. Low 50 to 55. For Saturday, it'll be sunny and definitely cooler. Temperatures only 65 to 70 Saturday afternoon. Saturday night, mostly clear, chilly, 45 to 50. And partly sunny Sunday, 65. Mostly sunny Monday, breezy, mid-60s. And sunny, breezy Tuesday, 55 to 60. Wednesday, sunny 60. Sunny 65 Thursday. This is WINY meteorologist Bill Jackman.
4: WINY. Tuesday, an early morning bird walk will be held at the Connecticut Audubon Society Center, Day Street in Pomfret at 8 a.m. Cost is $5 for members and $20 for non-members. The Northeast Connecticut Farmers Market will be held at the Plainfield Early Childhood Center, 651 Norwich Road in Plainfield from 4 to 6 p.m. Tuesday. Wednesday, a free educational seminar about sustainable weight loss will be held at Bada Medical Aesthetics and Wellness, 32 South Main Street in Putnam at 5:30 p.m. To reserve your seat, Defenders of Charity Monthly Dinner will be held at the VFW, 1035 North Road in Dayville, beginning at 5:30 p.m. Wednesday. Cost is $15 per person. Thursday, the Northeastern Connecticut Small Business Showcase will be held at CT State, Quinebaug Valley, 742 Upper Maple Street in Danielson, beginning at 5 p.m. Come meet the businesses that make Northeastern Connecticut special. That's what's happening. You're up to date from WINY, 1350 AM and 97.1 FM.
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1: 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Now, make sure you tell your friends.

I'm John Laurenti. Where do you think the most beautiful place in the world is? I'll tell you where, according to AI, after we hear from Kings of Leon. Right now, Olivia Dean, and So Easy to Fall in Love. I could be-

0: Kings of Leon and You Somebody. You know, you can go online and look at pictures from all over the world. That's one of the greatest accomplishments of having computers in our home. I don't care what anyone says, because with Google Earth 3D, you can look at anything. You can even look at yourself on the street if the Google car goes by. But AI is telling us that the most beautiful place in the world is Peyto Lake in Canada. This natural wonder is known for its neon blue water surrounded by dazzling mountains. Now, the second most beautiful place in the world is Miru Island in the Maldives. I've always wanted to go there. And apparently, this captivates travelers with its white sands and tropical blue waters.
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4: Partly cloudy skies overnight, some cooler air moving in, low 50 to 55. For Saturday, it'll be sunny and definitely cooler. Temperatures only 65 to 70 Saturday afternoon. Saturday night, mostly clear, chilly, 45 to 50. And partly sunny Sunday, 65. Mostly sunny Monday, breezy, mid-60s. And sunny, breezy Tuesday, 55 to 60. Wednesday, sunny 60, sunny 65 Thursday. This is WINY meteorologist Bill Jackman.
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0: Shaboozy and good news. How much coffee is okay to drink? If you're a coffee drinker like I am, you try to keep it to at least 2 to 3 cups. Sometimes I might do 4. But it's been found that drinking up to 5 8-ounce cups of coffee a day is generally safe for most adults and is linked to lower risk of heart failure, stroke, and heart disease in some people.
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9: 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Republican incumbent Ann Dauphiné and Democratic challenger Samantha Darenthal will be in studio to debate the important issues facing the 44th District. 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
1: Hi, I'm Sabia Zicalillo with WINY Headline News. Governor Ned Lamont announced state grants for 50 projects to improve and expand recreational trails across Connecticut on Thursday afternoon, including locations in Chaplin, Groton, and Pomfret. Governor Lamont and the Connecticut Department of Energy and Environmental Protection announced the award of approximately $10.5 million in grants, supporting 50 projects that will plan, build, expand, restore, and improve multi-use trails across Connecticut. Investments aim to enhance outdoor recreation opportunities and support Connecticut's growing outdoor recreation economy. Chaplin has received a total of $85,993 for the planning and construction of the Helen Garrison Open Space Project. Groton has received a total of $156,240 for accessibility improvements to the Kopp Family Park Trail, and Pomfret has received a total of $99,000 for accessibility and connectivity improvements to the Pomfret Trail. Next news in 1 hour.
2: Partly cloudy skies overnight, some cooler air moving in, low 50 to 55. For Saturday, it'll be sunny and definitely cooler. Temperatures only 65 to 70 Saturday afternoon. Saturday night, mostly clear, chilly, 45 to 50. And partly sunny Sunday, 65. Mostly sunny Monday, breezy, mid-60s. And sunny, breezy Tuesday, 55 to 60. Wednesday, sunny 60, sunny 65 Thursday. This is WINY meteorologist Bill Jackman.
3: WINY. Tuesday, an early morning bird walk will be held at the Connecticut Audubon Society Center, Day Street in Pomfret at 8 a.m. Cost is $5 for members and $20 for non-members. The Northeast Connecticut Farmers Market will be held at the Plainfield Early Childhood Center, 651 Norwich Road in Plainfield from 4 to 6 p.m. Tuesday. Wednesday, a free educational seminar about sustainable weight loss will be held at Bada Medical Aesthetics and Wellness, 32 South Main Street in Putnam at 5:30 p.m. To reserve your seat, Defenders of Charity Monthly Dinner will be held at the VFW, 1035 North Road in Dayville, beginning at 5:30 p.m. Wednesday. Cost is $15 per person. Thursday, the Northeastern Connecticut Small Business Showcase will be held at CT State, Quinebaug Valley, 742 Upper Maple Street in Danielson, beginning at 5 p.m. Come meet the businesses that make Northeastern Connecticut special. 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

Post Malone with Circles. You know, it's that time of the year where you're going to be looking for possibly a second job to save up for Christmas. I'll tell you how you can get one after we hear from Dua Lipa and Elton John. Right now, Huntrix with Golden.

0: Elton John and Dua Lipa with Cold Heart. 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But clothing stores are always busy. But it's been found that retailers start hiring seasonal employees around this time of the year, October, with an average pay of about $17 an hour, which is frequently paired with those employee discounts, which come in very handy during the holidays.
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4: Windham County Weather. Partly cloudy skies overnight, some cooler air moving in, low 50 to 55. For Saturday, it'll be sunny and definitely cooler. Temperatures only 65 to 70 Saturday afternoon. Saturday night, mostly clear, chilly, 45 to 50. And partly sunny Sunday, 65. Mostly sunny Monday, breezy, mid-60s. And sunny, breezy Tuesday, 55 to 60. Wednesday, sunny 60, sunny 65 Thursday. This is WINY meteorologist Bill Jackman.
5: WINY. Tuesday, an early morning bird walk will be held at the Connecticut Audubon Society Center, Day Street in Pomfret at 8 a.m. Cost is $5 for members and $20 for non-members. The Northeast Connecticut Farmers Market will be held at the Plainfield Early Childhood Center, 651 Norwich Road in Plainfield from 4 to 6 p.m. Tuesday. Wednesday, a free educational seminar about sustainable weight loss will be held at Bada Medical Aesthetics and Wellness, 32 South Main Street in Putnam at 5:30 p.m. To reserve your seat, Defenders of Charity Monthly Dinner will be held at the VFW, 1035 North Road in Dayville, beginning at 5:30 p.m. Wednesday. Cost is $15 per person. Thursday, the Northeastern Connecticut Small Business Showcase will be held at CT State, Quinebaug Valley, 742 Upper Maple Street in Danielson, beginning at 5 p.m. Come meet the businesses that make Northeastern Connecticut special. 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

Getting married? Well, you might want to do a background check on your future spouse, or maybe do it together. I'll tell you more in less than 6 minutes. Right now, Taylor Swift and Opalite. I had a

0: Matthew Wilder and Break My Stride. I'm John Laurenti. And if you're getting married, I know this might not sound very romantic, but a lot of financial experts suggest that you run a background check to see if your future spouse has a record. Doesn't matter if it's a financial thing or just a criminal thing. Just like no one wants to write a will, no one ever wants to run a background check. But once you're done, you can move on, and you won't have anything to worry about. You hope.
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6: Windham County weather. Partly cloudy skies overnight. Some cooler air moving in. Low 50 to 55. For Saturday, it'll be sunny and definitely cooler. Temperatures only 65 to 70 Saturday afternoon. Saturday night, mostly clear, chilly, 45 to 50. And partly sunny Sunday, 65. Mostly sunny Monday, breezy, mid-60s. And sunny, breezy Tuesday, 55 to 60. Wednesday, sunny 60. Sunny 65 Thursday. This is WINY meteorologist Bill Jackman.
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13: 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During hydrant flushing, you may experience discolored water coming from the tap. The best thing to do is to run the cold water tap until the water runs clear. Flushing the system is essential in maintaining a clean water delivery system and preventing iron and manganese buildup. 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In the

0: Bruno Mars in Risk It All. You know, this might be an easy way to make some extra scratch. Literally. There's a guy in China who reportedly earns over $15,000 a month from two scratching salons where people pay to relieve stress by being gently scratched by employees with super long fingernails.
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2: 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I found a toy dinosaur over on the playground by Smith Street. 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
7: 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Republican incumbent Ann Dauphiney and Democratic challenger Samantha Darenthal will be in studio to debate the important issues facing the 44th District. 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
1: 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The third annual Small Town Music Festival is taking place this Saturday in downtown Danielson, which starts at 12 noon. The event will feature live music across local acts, local craft beer gardens, food trucks, and numerous community vendors. During an appearance on the WINY Morning Show, Chubby Dog Coffee owner Adam Rondeau went over the lineup at this year's event.
2: The lineup is packed. So we're starting out with Cody Peck coming in as our opener at noon. And going on, we got Sanguine, My Brother. We got Sanuka. We got Lost Soul. Intervane. Don Stimson. It's going to be a shift from the other music playing. Wilson. And then co-headlining the show this year is The Commandeers, and closing out the show with Indigo Folly, who was one of the bands that we had last year. They stood out, man. We were blown away by them. And so this year, I didn't want to repeat a lot, but them, I was like, you got something at the stage, you light it up. Like, we got to have you back. So we're having Indigo Folly come back and closing the show out this year. So if you're only going to come for one band, you got to come check out our headliners at this time. It's going to be such a good show. They put on such a performance.
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3: Partly cloudy skies overnight, some cooler air moving in, low 50 to 55. For Saturday, it'll be sunny and definitely cooler. Temperatures only 65 to 70 Saturday afternoon. Saturday night, mostly clear, chilly, 45 to 50. And partly sunny Sunday, 65. Mostly sunny Monday, breezy, mid-60s. And sunny, breezy Tuesday, 55 to 60. Wednesday, sunny 60, sunny 65 Thursday. This is WINY meteorologist Bill Jackman.
4: WINY. Tuesday, an early morning bird walk will be held at the Connecticut Audubon Society Center, Day Street in Pomfret at 8 a.m. Cost is $5 for members and $20 for non-members. The Northeast Connecticut Farmers Market will be held at the Plainfield Early Childhood Center, 651 Norwich Road in Plainfield from 4 to 6 p.m. Tuesday. Wednesday, a free educational seminar about sustainable weight loss will be held at Bottom Medical Aesthetics and Wellness, 32 South Main Street in Putnam at 5:30 p.m. To reserve your seat, Defenders of Charity Monthly Dinner will be held at the VFW, 1035 North Road in Dayville, beginning at 5:30 p.m. Wednesday. Cost is $15 per person. Thursday, the Northeastern Connecticut Small Business Showcase will be held at CT State, Quinebaug Valley, 742 Upper Maple Street in Danielson, beginning at 5 p.m. Come meet the businesses that make Northeastern Connecticut special. That's what's happening. 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

Christina Perry in 1,000 years. 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That golden center yolk is one of the best sources of a brain chemical involved in memory and learning. 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

0: Alex Warren with Ordinary. This is for the women out there, and since it is the weekend, are you dating a guy who acts all formal and won't touch you? It could be that he is a polite flirt. These introverted men tend to value proper manners and physically move back during conversations. It's understandable, I guess. If you stick with a polite flirt, it actually might pay off, because polite guys tend to have longer, more meaningful relationships.
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4: Tuesday, an early morning bird walk will be held at the Connecticut Audubon Society Center, Day Street in Pomfret at 8 a.m. Cost is $5 for members and $20 for non-members. 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Wednesday, a free educational seminar about sustainable weight loss will be held at Bottom Medical Aesthetics and Wellness, 32 South Main Street in Putnam at 5:30 p.m. To reserve your seat, Defenders of Charity Monthly Dinner will be held at the VFW, 1035 North Road in Dayville, beginning at 5:30 p.m. Wednesday. Cost is $15 per person. Thursday, the Northeastern Connecticut Small Business Showcase will be held at CT State, Quinebaug Valley, 742 Upper Maple Street in Danielson, beginning at 5 p.m. Come meet the businesses that make Northeastern Connecticut special. That's what's happening. 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

don't know if you heard about this or saw it. A TikToker went viral for getting rejected by Ella Langley. He asked her how many likes he'd need to take her on a date, and she said, quote, "There's not enough in the world." And he posted a video of him offering her flowers. Hopefully, this song will make it to week number 25 at number one. Here she is with Choosing Texas.

0: You Too and With or Without You. Their 16th studio album will be released on November 13th. And it's called Carnival Deluge. Do you consider yourself to be a seekender? It's something that people on the weekends do. And I have friends that do this that don't have kids or they're a little older now and they travel. But seekenders is a phrase for people who regularly take advantage of weekends to spontaneously enjoy new experiences, with travel being at the top of that list.
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0: Hosier, Too Sweet. That does it for me. I'm John Laurenti, just about to wrap things up, but I'll be back with you later on tonight. And whatever it is you're going to be doing, let me provide the soundtrack, and you can have all the fun you want, not worried about finding music. I'll take care of that. As always, I will leave you with this, and we're going to talk about kissing. The average amount of time spent kissing a person in a lifetime is 20,160 minutes. That breaks down to, hope you're keeping track now, 336 hours, 14 days, or 2 weeks of locking lips. Enjoy your weekend.
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7: 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Republican incumbent Ann Dauphiné and Democratic challenger Samantha Darenthal will be in studio to debate the important issues facing the 44th District. 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
1: I'm Andre Brooks with WINY News. The annual Killingly Future Farmers of America corn maze returns today, bringing yet another educational family fun to the community to kick off the fall season. The corn maze run by Killingly High School's FFA will take place today, October 3rd, from 10 a.m. until 2 p.m. at the Killingly Intermediate School. A hay wagon is set to bring families to the corn maze, where students can learn about local agriculture and the Killingly Agriculture Education Program. The event includes hay rides, pumpkin painting, face painting, a coloring contest, and the student-run corn maze. During a recent appearance on the WINY Afternoon Show, Treasurer of the Killingly FFA, Corrine Daniels, detailed the education activities available for the students.
2: So throughout the corn maze, we have some educational like checkpoints where the kids and their families can go around and just stop by and read a little display. Some of our own students are actually there and they tell our guests a little bit about what their station is. We have plant science, I believe we have mechanics, animal science. We have a bunch of different little stations. They're super fun, super cool. And they, you know, they teach our youth about some different agricultural things and it's just really cool. But we also have some in-person things such as sheep and goats.
1: Admission only requires a minimum of two canned goods for a donation or an equivalent cash donation of $2 per person. Director of the AG program and environmental science teacher, Courtney Cardinal, discusses the cause behind the donations. The event is entirely run by Killingly FFA students and instructors with upkeep of the maze managed directly by AG students. All proceeds for the event directly benefit the Friends of Assisi Food Pantry. The third annual Small Town Music Festival is taking place today in downtown Danielson, which starts at 12 noon. The event will feature live music across local acts, local craft beer gardens, food trucks, and numerous community vendors. During an appearance on the WINY Morning Show, Chubby Dog coffee owner Adam Rondeau went over the lineup at this year's event.
3: We have nine bands. They're all small, all local bands that we auditioned at Chubby Dog, and the lineup is packed. So we're starting out with Cody Peck coming in as our opener at noon, and going on, we got Sanguine, My Brother, we got Sanuka, we got Lost Soul, Intervane, Don Stimson. If you haven't seen him, it's going to be a shift from the other music playing. It's going to be a lot of fun. He's so good. Wilson, and then co-headline in the show this year is The Commandeers, and closing out the show with Indigo Folly, who was one of the bands that we had last year. They stood out, man. Like, we were blown away by them, and so this year, I was like, I didn't want to repeat a lot, but them, I was like, you got something that the stage, you light it up. Like, we got to have you back, so we're having Indigo Folly come back and closing the show out this year. So if you're only going to come for one band, you got to come check out our headliners at this time. It's going to be such a good show. They put on such a performance.
1: The event is free and open for all ages. Police are investigating after an incident in Norwich left two individuals with stab wounds into the early hours of Friday morning, according to the Norwich Police Department. On Thursday, October 1st, at approximately 11 p.m., the Norwich Communications Center received a 911 call reporting a male with possible stab wounds in the area of 63 Washington Street in Norwich. Upon arrival, responding officers located a male victim who had sustained two lacerations to an upper extremity. The injuries were determined to be non-life-threatening. Further investigation determined that the assault occurred on Main Street in the area of Broadway Street in Norwich. Officers subsequently secured the crime scene in that area. On Friday, October 2nd, at approximately 1 a.m., officers were approached by a separate male requesting police assistance, while detectives and officers were processing the crime scene on Broadway Street. According to the police, this male victim has sustained non-life-threatening laceration to his hand and reported that the assault occurred on Claremont Street. Officers subsequently secured a second crime scene in the area of 9 Claremont Street. At this time, the incidents appear to have been targeted and there is no known threat to the general public. The Norwich Police Department is asking anyone with information regarding this incident to contact the department directly by email, phone, or through the department's anonymous tip line. The circumstances surrounding both incidents remain under investigation as it remains active and ongoing. WINY will provide updates when made available. WINY News Time, 6:05.
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1: Now, let's take a look at today's forecast from meteorologist Michael Frascione. Today, sunshine and cooler, high near 70. Tonight, clear and chilly, lows 45 to 50. Tomorrow, increasing clouds with showers developing towards evening, high 60 to 65. And tomorrow night, showers ending by midnight, then partial clearing towards morning, lows 50 to 55. At Broadcast House, it is currently 55 degrees. That's the 6 o'clock report. I'm Andre Brooks with WINY News. Now it's time to say good morning to Brendan Palmetier.
4: Good morning, Andre. Good morning, listeners. Hope you guys are having a great Saturday morning so far. I know I am. Welcome to the WINY Sports Show here in the morning. Hope you guys look forward to this week's edition in sports. I know I do, whether it's good or bad. We have some good things to talk about. I mean, we just have a lot of things to talk about in general. I think we have to just kind of just rip the band-aid off here this weekend and, you know, talk about a team

0: could have broke their franchise, and then I don't remember what the all-time winning record, I think it was like 22 wins or something, which is crazy. But regardless, that really kind of put them over the hump. They kind of just stayed there the whole time, which I think was really nice. The American League has definitely been very weak, and some, depending on, we saw how the wild card and the Central and the West ended, so we're kind of debating as to whether or not we should change the format seeding because of how low in terms of record some teams were compared to the American League East, because you know the Red Sox and the Yankees that had above 80 plus wins, and then there are some other teams like we saw the Astros and the Guardians and the White Sox, they had lower records, yet they were seeded higher than us, which is interesting to look at. But also at the same time, the White Sox beat the brakes off the Astros.
1: Yeah, they do.
0: So, it's not too much of an issue. That'll be fun to watch. The Cubs, if you know you want to make yourself feel better about the Red Sox scoring what they did, they scored a little bit more than the Cubs did. They got obliterated by the Padres. And the Phillies were the only team to push it to three games, but they are ultimately defeated by the Braves. So I believe the playoff formula as of right now is going to be Rays Yankees.
1: Yep.
0: Then we'll have White Sox and Guardians. That'll be a fun one. That's a central matchup. Coming up next in the National League will be Braves Dodgers, and then Padres and Brewers.
1: Oh, yeah.
0: Those are gonna be good games. That's for sure. I really look forward to that. In other news, I think that would be nice to talk about now is we are doing pretty good so far in football. Hockey just kicked off, I think, this past week.
1: Oh, my, we. With the Bengals. I'm like, we.
0: It's been a good week in football, right? Like, besides our teams losing on week three, it's been really interesting because you've seen all these older players slinging it or playing really well. It feels like we turned back the clock 10 years.
1: Well, except for Aaron Rodgers.
0: who, I don't know if you've seen the memes from Thursday night, but it's been, really, really funny where it's just him and Mike McCarthy going at it. And it's things I can't necessarily quote here, but if you just like Google it or like search it for a minute, it's ridiculous.
1: Because it seems like it's never his fault.
0: It never is.
1: It's everyone else's but him.
0: Right.
1: You know, so I don't know.
0: But it's his when he has to throw the ball.
1: Yeah.
0: And you get sacked 5 times. As much as I want to support the Browns for being really good.
1: I told you 2 weeks ago. I said, what do you think? He goes, oh, I don't know. I mean, they look legit.
0: They look pretty good. But I can't support their quarterback. So I'm in a limbo here.
1: I mean, he's turning those bulls into chairs. As long as they keep winning, they're going to forget.
0: It's a tragedy.
1: That's how fans are. When you start to win, all that stuff you did or what you said, it seems to just fade away.
0: For the fans, that is. Yeah. Everyone else will still like go on. If it was like a Joe Flacco situation where it's like him leading it, I would be fine with that. But I don't think anyone else can probably do that unless Shadeur Sanders can
1: they're
0: do
1: playing,
0: that.
1: Yeah, they're playing the Jets next week, so I feel like that's another guaranteed win in my book. They're going to go like...
0: unless they choke.
1: What, 4-1 or 3-1 they're going
0: to
1: go?
0: They would be 4-1, which is insane to think about. They lead the AFC North, which is insane.
1: And if I'm Myles Garrett, I would have been like, oh, I should have stayed.
0: He's now on the 1-2 Rams.
1: And he's out for 6 weeks.
0: He is. Oh, they boosted it, huh? Because it used to be 4 originally.
1: I think it was 4-6 now.
0: It reminds me of like with the Ravens. They're 2-1 though, but with the Raiders, they're 3-0.
1: This is like,
0: what season is this?
1: I love it though, right? It's the season of the underdogs.
0: The season of what's going on. We have a London game tomorrow. It's going to be at 9:30 between the Colts and the Commanders.
1: Eh.
0: That game, it'll be interesting, but then again, it's like it's not like a Jaden Daniels playing.
1: Yeah.
0: It's going to be...
1: That's almost because it's more...

0: Morning, that's going to be a bacon and egg game.
1: Quite literally. That's a 9:30 game.
0: Some salt, you know, make breakfast. While the games, you know, you have it in the background, but you're not going to be like glued to the seat.
1: Until 1 o'clock.
0: Yeah.
1: Both our games are at 1. I have a haircut in the middle of the Bengals game, I'm hoping I can get there at halftime, and I'll miss maybe a little bit of the third quarter.
0: How long does it take for your hair to get cut?
1: Like
0: 20 minutes?
1: Probably.
0: All right, you're good.
1: So it should be fine. If I get there earlier, maybe you take me in sooner.
0: You get out of the chair, you'll be driving back, it'll be the start of the third.
1: I hope so. I mean, it shouldn't take too long. But then again, it's like, I don't think it's local, so they can't put it on. Because it's going to be the Patriots game or the Giants game, which the Giants game, who are they playing this week? I actually don't. Oh, they're playing the Cardinals, so it's going to be that or the Bills game, which pray to the Patriots if they can find a way to win that game.
0: I can't watch it. I mean, Drake Maine is just
1: You'll have to, horrible. But I hope he turns it around, but the way things are going, it's just not so good right now.
0: I think if he has one more terrible game, they're going to have to put DeVito or one of these guys in. Yeah, this guy's 7 turnovers in 3 games.
1: It's not good.
0: 7.
1: It's hard to look at because you can look at other stars where it's like Josh Allen had a pretty bad game, but they still won it. With the Patriots, it's like 3 straight, too. So it's like, if fourth happens, what do you do? Do you keep him in, try to figure it out? Or do you put it? I don't think you'd put another quarterback in unless it's like late in the fourth, like they did against the Jags.
0: He's got to do this. Is just, he's playing horrible.
1: He is. Hoping that he comes around eventually. Maybe tomorrow is the time. We'll see. I don't know if I mentioned, but the Bruins, they're 2-0.
0: Yep.
1: And they had a pretty good overtime win last night. I think it was 4-3. They scored relatively late in the third period and ultimately won against. I actually don't know who they played. I'm kind of just following.
0: It was the Jets.
1: Yes.
0: The Winnipeg Jets.
1: Bruins, first in the Atlantic Division. They're starting off hot. Against wins over the Rangers and the Jets. They play the Minnesota Wild tonight at 8 p.m., followed by a game against the Senators at 5. A lot of games back-to-back. I didn't know hockey also played games back-to-back, too.
0: I did not know that.
1: I know NBA, they can play back-to-back days, but like with hockey especially, with how physical they can get, I didn't realize they could play back-to-back. So that's fun start to the season. Excuse me, I feel like I'm losing my voice, but need some water, that's for sure. 6:30, we will get into our local sports segment, and then 7:30 will be NFL predictions, because for some reason we like to say what we say and then be immediately wrong, because through 4 weeks, I am 28 and 21 in predictions, which is not so great, but it could be worse. And then 8 o'clock will be what's trending in sports. So what's going on in MLB? What's going on in the NBA that's kicking up this month? I would love to talk about what the Celtics are doing and where they're going before training camp. It's really weird and interesting to talk about. And then, of course, any other NFL discourse that's going on in the bulletin board at 8:30. So we got a pretty full slot here today. Until then, you've been listening to WYNY 1350
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0: The forecast for northeastern Connecticut, partly sunny for this afternoon. Late day showers, warm 80, becoming partly cloudy, 50 to 55 tonight. Tomorrow, sunny, cooler, 65 to 70. Sunday, partly sunny, 65. Mostly sunny, breezy, mid-60s Monday. Tuesday, sunny, breezy, upper 50s. And then sunny, low 60s Wednesday and Thursday. This is WINY meteorologist Bill Jackman.
1: It is currently 55 degrees here at Broadcast House.
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10: I'm Andre Brooks with WINY Sports. After flying high against Wyndham last Friday, Killingly came down to earth. The Trailblazers were beaten by Ledyard Colonials 45-0 on Thursday. The Trailblazers were given a dose of their own medicine in this game, as the Colonials apparently hadn't forgotten their defeat the last time these teams played on December 8th. Ledyard's success was a result of a balanced attack that saw several players step up, but Dorian Green led the charge by rushing for 110 yards and a pair of touchdowns on only 11 carries. The game marked Green's third in a row with at least two rushing touchdowns. Killingly's loss dropped their record down to 1-3. As for Ledyard, the victory was the third in a row for them, bringing their record up to 3-1. Both teams are looking forward to the support of their home crowds in their upcoming games. Killingly will take on Waterford at 6:30 p.m. on Thursday. As for Ledyard, they will have some time to savor their win since their next game is a little way off. They will take off Brantford at 6 p.m. on the 16th. The Woodstock Academy Centaurs football tipped the visiting Fitch Falcons 3-0 on Monday's non-league outing. The Centaurs now sport a 2-1 record. They take the field next when they travel to Plainfield for a non-league outing on Saturday, October 3rd. Woodstock Academy will clash with Panthers squad coming off a 42-12 non-league loss to Waterford. The Panthers record now stands at 1-1. With a defeat, Fitch drops to 2-1 on the campaign. The Falcons travel to New London to clash with the Whalers in Eastern Connecticut on Friday, October 9th. The Wheelers come into the outing with a record of 3-0. Today, the Albany Academy for Boys versus Pomfret School, game time, 2 p.m. The New England Patriots will be without starting cornerback Christian Gonzalez due to a shoulder injury when they visit Buffalo Bills on Sunday. In addition, defensive tackle Christian Barmore won't play due to a shoulder injury. Elias Lindholm tied it up on a tip with a minute and 38 left in regulation, and J.J. Paterka scored on 3:21 of overtime to give the Boston Bruins a 4-3 victory over the Winnipeg Jets on Friday night. I'm Andre Brooks with WINY Sports.

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1: I'm Andre Brooks with WINY News. Police are investigating after an incident in Norwich left two individuals with stab wounds in the early hours of Friday morning, according to the Norwich Police Department. On Thursday, October 1st, at approximately 11 p.m., the Norwich Communicator Center received a 911 call reporting a male with possible stab wounds in the area of 63 Washington Street in Norwich. Upon arrival, respondent officers located a male victim who has sustained two lacerations to an upper extremity. The injuries were determined to be non-life-threatening. Further investigation determined that the assault occurred on Main Street in the area of Broadway Street in Norwich. Officers subsequently secured the crime scene area. On Friday, October 2nd, at approximately 1 a.m., officers were approached by a separate male requesting police assistance. While detectives and officers were processing the crime scene on Broadway Street, according to police, the male victim has sustained a non-life-threatening laceration to his hand and reported that the assault occurred on Claremont Street. Officers subsequently secured a second crime scene in the area of 9 Claremont Street. At this time, the incidents appear to have been targeted and there is no known threat to the general public. The Norwich Police Department is asking anyone with information regarding this incident to contact the department directly by email, phone, or through the department's anonymous tip line. The circumstances surrounding both incidents remain under investigation as it remains active and ongoing. WINY will provide updates when made available. The third annual Small Town Music Festival is taking place today in downtown Danielson, which starts at 12 noon. This event will feature live music across local acts, local craft beer gardens, food trucks, and numerous community vendors. During an appearance on the WINY Morning Show, Chubby Dog Coffee owner Adam Rondo went over the lineup at this year's event. The event is free and open for all ages. The annual Killingly Future Farmers of America Corn Maze returns today, bringing yet another year of educational family fun to the community to kick off the fall season. The Corn Maze, run by Killingly's High School's FFA, will take place today, October 3rd, from 10 a.m. until 2 p.m. at the Killingly Intermediate School. A hay wagon is set to bring families to the corn maze, where students can learn about local agriculture and the Killingly Agriculture Education Program. The event includes hay rides, pumpkin painting, face painting, a coloring contest, and the student-run corn maze. During a recent appearance on the WINY Afternoon Show, Treasurer of the Killingly FFA, Corrine Daniels, detailed the educational activities available for the students. Admission only requires a minimum of two canned goods for donation or an equivalent cash donation of $2 per person. Director of the AG Program and Environmental Science teacher, Courtney Cardinal, discussed the cause behind the donations. The event is entirely run by Killingly FFA students and instructors, will upkeep of the maze managed directly by AG students. All proceeds for the event directly benefit the Friends of Assisi Food Pantry. WINY News Time, 6:35.
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1: Now let's take a look at today's forecast from meteorologist Michael Frachion. Today, sunshine and cooler, high near 70. Tonight, clear and chilly, lows 45 to 50. Tomorrow, increasing clouds with showers developing towards evening, high 60 to 65. And tomorrow night, showers ending by midnight, then partial clearing towards morning, lows 50 to 55. At Broadcast House, it is currently 55 degrees. That's the 6:30 report. I'm Andre Brooks with WINY News. Now back to Brendan Pelletier.
4: Welcome back, Andre. Welcome back, listeners. Hope you guys are having a great Saturday morning so far. I know I am. It's time to get into some of our local sports. You know, I'm definitely missing our softball segment. That was really a lot of fun. And it's going to come back next year. But if they had a fall one, that would be the cherry on top. We'd have softball all around. But we did have some sports happen this past week in a game that I believe we broadcasted here on WINY. A couple of football games, some soccer matches, everything in between. It was some fun stuff. We had a match here for Plainfield and Putnam. Plainfield defeated Putnam 1-0 with a goal by Jace Arriaga. And it was, actually, I think my stepdad did that game. And he said both teams are pretty good. Putnam looks really, really good. And that Plainfield, while they did get the goal, looked to be as good as well. So it was a good one. Coming up next here, we have Killingly versus Stonington. Killingly fell 4-1 for field hockey. Field hockey seems very difficult, the more I think about it. You ever try field hockey?
1: I have not.
4: You ever watch it?
1: I've seen it on campuses or schools, but I never really watched the full game. It seems like hockey on grass.
4: Yeah. Would you rather... This is an interesting question. Would you rather play field hockey or play hockey, like ice hockey?
1: Probably field, because you know, I wouldn't have to learn how to skate.
4: That's true. I can't skate either.
1: Yeah.
4: I tried once. I'm nearing almost 5 years on skating for the first and only time, I should say. It didn't go so well, but I tried at the very least. Next here, we do have some LS Tech at Norwich Boys. LS Tech won 3-2, where Trevor Lamoth got a hat trick once again. We did a game last Friday where they played Plainfield, and he also got a hat trick in that game as well. So very impressive for the young star. He's been on a tear, and especially against a division rival as well in Norwich. Norwich is always very good when I was in school, and Wyndham Tech was as well. But it seems like they're getting wins over these teams, so that's really fascinating and pretty good. That's very, very good to see. We also had Killingly Girls Soccer. They earned a commanding 5-0 shutout. They are now 5-1-1 on the year.
1: Nice.
4: That's a pretty good game. I think we're doing their game next. I'll have to look at the schedule here, but it's been a pretty good soccer season. We've had a lot of games broadcasted. We actually had, was it last week that we had 3 straight games broadcast? It was like Monday, Wednesday, Friday.
1: Nice.
4: We were all over. So yeah, we'll have Plainfield at Killingly Girls Soccer on October 9th. That'll be a good one. October 5th, I skipped over this one, Woodstock Academy at Killingly Boys. That's going to be a late 7 o'clock matchup. October 15th, it's going to be LS Tech at Wyndham Tech Girls Soccer at 4 p.m. And then October 27th, Woodstock Academy at Killingly Girls Soccer at 7. We got a pretty good list here, and we're hoping that, you know, these teams can keep dealing, because we've had for the most part a pretty good slot of games that we've done for broadcasting, And I really look forward, if possible, playoff soccer, because I think at the very least a few of these teams will get it for sure. Especially, Killingly, I don't want to, you know, put words in anyone's mouth or start shooting off the playoff fireworks too soon. But 5-1-1 is really good. And I think, I don't know if it's 8 wins to get in the States or if it's like a certain winning percentage, but they can get in. I think they have a pretty good chance. And plus, do you have 9 games left? You have a good chance. Hoping that they can do that. And hoping that all the other teams as well can compete to the same level. As for football, I'm trying to find the football scores from yesterday.
1: I think I got a couple.
4: Oh, yeah?
1: We have East Lyme fell 24-44 to Bethel. Mm-hmm. New London defeated Montville St. Bernard 34-7. Stonington fell to Waterford 42-60. NFA fell to Bishop Hendrickson to 12-31. Bacon Academy, Lyman Memorial defeated Amistad 36-8. And Griswold Wheeler defeated Lewis Mills Wilcott Tech 42-12.
4: There we go. And you heard it here first. And that will pretty much do it for our local sports. Love to give all the support and appreciation to all the local teams out there. And I can't wait to get back out there on Monday for some high school soccer here on WINY. 7:30 will be the NFL Week 4 predictions. Get ready for that, because that's going to be a lot of fun, because for some reason this season
1: is not getting it right.
4: We not only aren't getting it right, but it seems to be turning back time. Father Time has stopped and is now going backwards. So I'm kind of excited to see this, because we have Case Keenum starting for the Bears. We have Zach Ertz coming back for the Eagles. We have Geno Smith arguably playing good. Kirk Cousins is playing really well in Las Vegas right now. And there's probably some other older players that I'm missing. Devontae Adams also playing really good. Then again, he's always played good. So, I mean, what else can you get? So, it's going to be a really fun 2 segments of football. Hope you guys enjoy that one. And of course, 8 o'clock would be our What's Trending. I don't think there's been any major news, no, as far as I'm aware, though I will say
1: there's the expansion team for Las Vegas NBA.
4: Oh yeah,
1: I think Kawhi is still probably headed to Toronto.
4: Yeah, so they finalized that trade. Yeah,
1: so they got that going. I don't know, a lot of football stuff, but we'll talk about that.
4: Mm-hmm. Yeah, we'll get into that. There actually has been some update on the 49ers owner situation. I don't know if you heard about that, where he got arrested for, let's just say, goods and services. Hmm. And because of that, he got suspended. I don't know how that works for if your owner gets suspended 6 games. Like, I don't know. I'll have to look it up.
1: Oh, sorry. And Tony Romo has officially been fired.
4: Yeah, so him and CBS parted ways. So it's going to be him and J.J. Watt with Jim Nantz. I'd wonder if he's going to like take time off then come back, or if he's legit just going to do his own thing afterwards.
1: Oh, he's not coming back there. He's going to have to come back somewhere else.
4: Maybe with Fox, yeah, or something. Yeah.
1: But he's going to take some time off, it said, to kind of get it together.
4: I think that's fair. You know, as much as he was good as an analyst, I think, you know, after all that, it's probably best just do your own thing for a little bit, you know? Yes. But hope he's doing okay, and that whatever he does is good, and you don't have to do that anymore, or whatever that may be. So, coming up next, you've been listening to WYNY 1350
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0: The forecast for northeastern Connecticut, partly sunny for this afternoon. Late day showers, warm 80, becoming partly cloudy, 50 to 55 tonight. Tomorrow, sunny, cooler, 65 to 70. Sunday, partly sunny, 65. Mostly sunny, breezy, mid-60s Monday. Tuesday, sunny, breezy, upper 50s. And then sunny, low 60s Wednesday and Thursday. This is WINY meteorologist Bill Jacquemin.
1: It is currently 55 degrees here at Broadcast House.
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8: I'm Andre Brooks with WINY Sports. After flying high against Wyndham last Friday, Killingly came down to earth. The Trailblazers were beaten by Ledyard Colonials 45-0 on Thursday. The Trailblazers were given a dose of their own medicine in this game, as the Colonials apparently hadn't forgotten their defeat the last time these teams played on December 8th. Ledyard's success was a result of a balanced attack that saw several players step up, but Dorian Green led the charge by rushing for 110 yards and a pair of touchdowns on only 11 carries. The game marked Green's third in a row with at least two rushing touchdowns. Killingly's loss dropped their record down to 1-3. As for Ledyard, the victory was the third in a row for them, bringing their record up to 3-1. Both teams are looking forward to the support of their home crowds in their upcoming games. Killingly will take on Waterford at 6:30 p.m. on Thursday. As for Ledyard, they will have some time to savor their win since their next game is a little way off. They will take off Brantford at 6 p.m. on the 16th. The Woodstock Academy Centaurs football tipped the visiting Fitch Falcons 3-0 on Monday's non-league outing. The Centaurs now sport a 2-1 record. They take the field next when they travel to Plainfield for a non-league outing on Saturday, October 3rd. Woodstock Academy will clash with Panthers squad coming off a 42-12 non-league loss to Waterford. The Panthers' record now stands at 1-1. With a defeat, Fitch drops to 2-1 on the campaign. The Falcons travel to New London to clash with the Whalers in Eastern Connecticut on Friday, October 9th. The Whalers come into the outing with a record of 3-0. Today, the Albany Academy for Boys versus Pomfret School, game time, 2 p.m. The New England Patriots will be without starting cornerback Christian Gonzalez due to a shoulder injury when they visit Buffalo Bills on Sunday. In addition, defensive tackle Christian Barmore won't play due to a shoulder injury. Elias Lindholm tied it up on a tip with a minute and 38 left in regulation, and J.J. Paterka scored on 3:21 of overtime to give the Boston Bruins a 4-3 victory over the Winnipeg Jets on Friday night. I'm Andre Brooks with WINY Sports.

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4: 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Republican incumbent Ann Dauphiney and Democratic challenger Samantha Darenthal will be in studio to debate the important issues facing the 44th District. 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
1: I'm Andre Brooks with WINY News. The annual Killingly Future Farmers of America Corn Maze returns today, bringing yet another year of educational family fun to the community to kick off the fall season. The Corn Maze, run by Killingly High School FFA, will take place today, October 3rd, from 10 a.m. until 2 p.m. at the Killingly Intermediate School. A hay wagon is set to bring families to the Corn Maze, where students can learn about local agriculture in the Killingly Agricultural Education Program. The event includes hay rides, pumpkin painting, face painting, a coloring contest, and the student-run corn maze. During a recent appearance on the WINY Radio Afternoon Show, treasurer of the Killingly FFA, Corrine Daniels, detailed the educational activities available for the students.
2: So throughout the corn maze, we have some educational like checkpoints where the kids and their families can go around and just stop by and read a little display. Some of our own students are actually there and they tell our guests a little bit about what their station is. We have plant science, I believe we have mechanics, animal science. We have a bunch of different little stations. They're super fun, super cool. And they, you know, they teach our youth about some different agricultural things and it's just really cool. But we also have some in-person things such as sheep and goats.
1: Admission only requires a minimum of 2 canned goods for a donation or an equivalent cash donation of $2 per person. Director of the AG program and environmental sciences teacher Courtney Cardinal discusses the cause behind the donations.
3: It's okay. To benefit the Friends of Assisi Food Pantry. So whether you can bring a non-perishable food donation or a cash donation, everything that we collect at the entrance to the maze is going to go back to the Friends of Assisi in Danielson. It's an educational event, it's a student leadership event, and it's a charitable event as well, kind of bringing together kind of all of what we do at the Ag Center into one cool community event.
1: The event is entirely run by Killingly FFA students and instructors. Will upkeep the maze managed by AG students. All proceeds for the event directly benefit the Friends of Assisi Food Pantry. The third annual Small Town Music Festival is taking place today in downtown Danielson, which starts at 12 noon. The event will feature live music across local acts, local craft beer gardens, food trucks, and numerous community vendors. During an appearance on the WINY Morning Show, Chubby Dog coffee owner Adam Randu went over the lineup at this year's event.
4: We have 9 bands. They're all small, all local bands that we auditioned at Chubby Dog, and the lineup is packed. So we're starting out with Cody Peck coming in as our opener at noon, and going on, we got Sanguine, My Brother, we got Sanuka, we got Lost Soul, Innervane, Don Stimson. If you haven't seen him, it's going to be a shift from the other music playing. It's going to be a lot of fun. He's so good. Wilson, and then co-headlining the show this year is The Commandeers, and closing out the show with Indigo Folly, who was one of the bands that we had last year. They stood out, man. Like, we were blown away by them, and so this year, I was like, I didn't want to repeat a lot, but them, I was like, you got something that the stage, you light it up. Like, we got to have you back. So we're having Indigo Folly come back and closing the show out this year. So if you're only going to come for one band, you got to come check out our headliners at this time. It's going to be such a good show. They put on such a performance.
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5: 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Registration closes on Sunday, October 4th at midnight. Happy trails.
1: Now let's take a look at today's forecast for meteorologist Michael Frashion. Today, sunshine and cooler, high near 70. Tonight, clear and chilly, lows 45 to 50. Tomorrow, increasing clouds with showers developing towards evening, high 60 to 65. And tomorrow night, showers ending by midnight, then partial clearing towards morning, lows 50 to 55. At Broadcast House, it's currently 54 degrees. That's the 7 o'clock report. I'm Andre Brooks with WINY News. Now back to Brendan Palmentier.
6: Welcome back, Andre. Welcome back, listeners. Hope you guys are having a great Saturday morning so far. I know I am. We're going to jump right into it. We're going to get into our WINY NFL Weeks 4 NFL predictions. I almost said Week 7, but we're not there yet.
1: We need some theme music for this opening round, like some football, something.
6: Give us.

0: that guy you sent me. Yeah. It's really funny. But I remember Thursday, I had a bunch of stuff to do. I was like cleaning the kitchen at the dorm and just doing homework, and I was vibing to Thursday night football in the living room. So I was just having a good time, and you know, sometimes, you know, Prime has experiences where it's like, yeah, you can watch movies and shows, but like, hey, you can watch football on it too, you know what I'm saying?
1: Yep.
0: But I don't know if Prime's going to have this game tomorrow, because we have our first early bird game. It's going to be the Colts and Commanders at 9:30.
1: Yeah, like I said, I'll be sizzling some eggs and sausage during that game.
0: We're going to be sizzling eggs and sausage. This game, we have a backup going up against the Colts. The Colts got their first win of the season over... who did they play? They played the Texans. They barely just scraped by over the Texans. The Commanders, they still have Marcus Mariota out. He's been relatively good, should I say.
1: I mean, they're both 1-2, so, I mean...
0: Darren, I might say the Commanders take this one, because the Commanders, they won over the Seahawks last week.
1: Yeah, I would go with the Commanders.
0: That's an interesting one, but I might have to change my prediction on ESPN for that game, because I think it's going to be a good one. Next up here, we have the Cowboys and the Texans at 1 o'clock. The Cowboys 1-2, and the Texans still looking for their first win.
1: That's
0: on the season.
1: That's crazy. They got to win. I'm just picking them because they can't go 0-4.
0: Dara, what I
1: they can't.
0: Would
1: it's
0: you
1: just
0: be
1: ridiculous.
0: Would you be surprised if I say the Cowboys here?
1: I wouldn't. I'm just picking them just for mercy. Like, they just need to win.
0: They just need a win.
1: Yeah.
0: This is my mercy pick. You know, this is my... there's probably a term for that I'm missing here. This is my pity pick, you know. But I think Dallas can do it. They don't have to travel too far. They're in the same state, so that'll be a nice little trip for them. Next one here, we have the Jets and the Bears in Chicago. The Bears, with Case Keenum, we saw how good they played against the Eagles on Monday Night Football, and I gotta say, I was really stunned how well they performed, and I think they'll win at home once again against the Jets, who... just missed out on a win over the Lions last week. So they're looking to bounce back against the Bears, but I think the Bears will hold on to this one.
1: We're talking about Chicago, right?
0: Yes, yeah.
1: But yeah, I'm definitely going. Now, wait a minute. I thought the Browns were playing. Oh, that must be the following week. All right, my fault. Yeah, I'm definitely going with Chicago.
0: Yeah. So I'll verify that next week. The Browns are playing the Jets.
1: That's all right. Week five.
0: Yes. So we shall see how that game goes. Next game is, it's going to be a game that you may or may not dread. It's the Patriots and the Bills in Highmark Stadium in Buffalo.
1: My heart says the Patriots, but my brain says the Bills are going to win.
0: It's like my mind's telling me no, but my body's telling me
1: yes,
0: that sort of thing.
1: I don't see nothing wrong. But yeah, the Bills are going to win.
0: So
1: have no faith in Drake May.
0: The Patriots are also without Christian Gonzalez, too.
1: Yep.
0: And their injury report isn't looking too good. Mm-hmm.
1: They're going to have to do a run game. I mean, they're going to have to run it.
0: They have to do something.
1: Because Drake cannot throw the ball for some reason. It's like a genie came and took back his three wishes from last year, and he ran out.
0: I think
1: the stagecoach is turning back to a pumpkin.
0: I think Cinderella would make more sense in that sense, but it's a divisional game, so it could differ. Then again, I don't know if that's just me being an AFC North guy, or if, you know, division games are different. I'm not sure. But I'll take the Bills on this one. Who knows what could happen? Maybe the Patriots could turn over the ball five times like Josh Allen did last week.
1: But Josh Allen likes to do things the hard way. He can just never get a nice, it's always come from behind, grinding, gritty type games.
0: Do you think he does it to himself?
1: I think he does. It's like you work smarter, not harder. He's just always, it's just always as intense down to the wire.
0: Right.
1: Like, you know, win type stuff, but Yeah.
0: Yeah, his games are always entertaining to watch. Even the Chargers.

0: Lakers lost. I didn't pay attention to that game because I couldn't watch, I don't think. They lost the turnover battle. I think it was like five turnovers, and they still won the game. And I'm like, how can you lose that? I don't know. The Chargers just, they're not too hot right now. They're in the bottom five category as far as I'm aware. Next game is actually my game. It's going to be the Jaguars and the Bengals in Cincinnati. The Jaguars coming off a pretty statement win over the Patriots, and the Bengals coming off a tough loss over the Steelers. I think I'll take the Bengals at home. A lot of people picked the Jags to win this. I think it's pretty split.
1: I think it's a 50-50 to me.
0: You know, the Bengals and Jags have pretty good offense. Defense, the Bengals are a little bit injury-riddled right now.
1: But those Bengals got those wide receivers. They look pretty good. I don't know.
0: The thing is with the Jags, too, they played the Browns, who blew them out of the water, which, fair enough. They beat the brakes off the Patriots, but then it kind of makes you wonder if they maybe just had, like, an off game. But they did suffer a late loss to the Broncos as well. So kind of makes you wonder if they're playing like a similar high-level team that maybe they falter. I think the Jaguars are good. Just kind of makes you wonder about these caveats here and there. So pretty even split, but I'll take the home team because why not? I mean, it's a fair pick.
1: I'm just going to, just to be difficult, I'm going to say Jacksonville.
0: All right. This is a weird stat, but this is the first time in NFL history that all four cat teams are playing against each other in the same week.
1: Oh.
0: It's Jags, Bengals, and then Lions, Panthers. So that's a weird stat line, but it's true. Next one, Cardinals, Giants in New Jersey. For some reason, they're called New York, but this game's probably going to be a weird wash. Call me crazy, but I think the Cardinals will win.
1: I was thinking the same thing.
0: Because the Cardinals, they haven't looked too bad recently. They are 1-2, but they've had some pretty close wins.
1: It was dart out for the season.
0: Yeah. They almost had a win over the 49ers, too, which is kind of crazy to think about.
1: Yeah, I think I'm going to just go with the Cardinals.
0: I think I'll take the Cardinals too, unless the Giants somehow pull it out, because they had a really ugly win over the Titans last week. It was like, what was the score, 12-7 or something? It was a really weird score. Last one here we'll probably do before the break. Titans, Ravens, probably Ravens, no questions asked, unless for some reason they choke, which I don't think they will.
1: No, Titans are 0-3. They'll be 0-4 after week 4.
0: I think so too. Unless the Titans do some miracle, because they're
1: not going to stop Henry, I'd tell you that.
0: No, they're not. I mean, they've had him. They should know how to stop him, maybe, but they
1: nobody don't. Can stop Henry, really.
0: Unless you're named Mike Hilton, but he's no longer on the Bengals. I don't know where he is, but he was very good against Derrick Henry. Coming up next in the 7:30 slot, we'll have our second half of the week 4 predictions, featuring games such as Chiefs, Raiders, two undefeated teams, Broncos, 49ers, Chargers, Seahawks, Rams, Eagles, Falcons and Saints, Lions and Panthers, of course, Packers and Buccaneers. A lot of injuries, a lot of questions, and a lot of playoff hopes. I know it's way too early to talk about this, but a lot of season starters may or may not be off to a hot start. Who knows? So we'll talk about all of that next on WYNY 1350
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0: forecast for northeastern Connecticut, sunshine, cooler temperatures today with highs near 70 degrees. Clear skies and chilly temperatures tonight, lows 45 to 50. Clouds increase tomorrow, showers developing towards evening with highs 60 to 65. Mostly sunny and breezy on Monday with highs around 65. Sunshine, cool temperatures on Tuesday with highs near 60. And sunny skies on Wednesday with highs 60 to 65. This is WINY meteorologist Michael Frascione.
1: It is currently 53 degrees, Sierra Broadcast House.
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6: I'm Andre Brooks with WINY Sports. After flying high against Wyndham last Friday, Killingly came down to earth. The Trailblazers were beaten by Ledyard Colonials 45-0 on Thursday. The Trailblazers were given a dose of their own medicine in this game, as the Colonials apparently hadn't forgotten their defeat the last time these teams played on December 8th. Ledyard's success was a result of a balanced attack that saw several players step up, but Dorian Green led the charge by rushing for 110 yards and a pair of touchdowns on only 11 carries. The game marked Green's third in a row with at least two rushing touchdowns. Killingly's loss dropped their record down to 1-3. As for Ledyard, the victory was the third in a row for them, bringing their record up to 3-1. Both teams are looking forward to the support of their home crowds in their upcoming games. Killingly will take on Waterford at 6:30 p.m. on Thursday. As for Ledyard, they will have some time to savor their win since their next game is a little way off. They will take off Brantford at 6 p.m. on the 16th. The Woodstock Academy Centaurs football tipped the visiting Fitch Falcons 3-0 on Monday's non-league outing. The Centaurs now sport a 2-1 record. They take the field next when they travel to Plainfield for a non-league outing on Saturday, October 3rd. Woodstock Academy will clash with Panthers, squad coming off a 42-12 non-league loss to Waterford. The Panthers' record now stands at 1-1. With a defeat, Fitch drops to 2-1 on the campaign. The Falcons travel to New London to clash with the Whalers in Eastern Connecticut on Friday, October 9th. The Whalers come into the outing with a record of 3-0. Today, the Albany Academy for Boys versus Pomfret School, game time, 2 p.m. The New England Patriots will be without starting cornerback Christian Gonzalez due to a shoulder injury when they visit Buffalo Bills on Sunday. In addition, defensive tackle Christian Barmore won't play due to a shoulder injury. Elias Lindholm tied it up on a tip with a minute and 38 left in regulation, and J.J. Paterka scored on 3:21 of overtime to give the Boston Bruins a 4-3 victory over the Winnipeg Jets on Friday night. I'm Andre Brooks with WINY Sports.

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1: 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The third annual Small Town Music Festival is taking place today in downtown Danielson, which starts at 12 noon. The event will feature live music across local acts, local craft beer gardens, food trucks, and numerous community vendors. During an appearance on the WINY Morning Show, Chubby Dog Coffee owner Adam Rondeau went over the lineup at this year's event.
2: We have 9 bands. They're all small, all local bands that we auditioned at Chubby Dog, and the lineup is packed. So we're starting out with Cody Peck coming in as our opener at noon, and going on, we got Sanguine, My Brother, we got Sanuka, we got Lost Soul, Intervane, Don Stimson. If you haven't seen him, it's going to be a shift from the other music playing. It's going to be a lot of fun. He's so good. Wilson, and then co-headline in the show this year is The Commandeers, and closing out the show with Indigo Folly, who was one of the bands that we had last year. They stood out, man. Like, we were blown away by them, and so this year, I was like, I didn't want to repeat a lot, but them, I was like, you got something that the stage, you light it up. Like, we got to have you back, so... We're having Indigo Folly come back and closing the show out this year. So if you're only going to come for one band, you got to come check out our headliners at this time. It's going to be such a good show. They put on such a performance.
1: The event is free and open for all ages. The annual Killingly Future Farmers of America Corn Maze runs today, bringing yet another educational family fun to the community to kick off the fall season. The Corn Maze, run by Killingly High School's FFA, will take place today, October 3rd, from 10 a.m. until 2 p.m. at the Killingly Intermediate School. A hay wagon is set to bring families to a corn maze where students can learn about local agriculture and the Killingly Agricultural Education Program. The event includes hay rides, pumpkin painting, face painting, a coloring contest, and the student-run corn maze. During a recent appearance on the WINY Afternoon Show, Treasurer of the Killingly FFA, Corrine Daniels, detailed the educational activities available for the students.
3: So throughout the corn maze, we have some educational, like, checkpoints where the kids and their families can go around and just stop by and read a little display. Some of our own students are actually there, and they tell our guests a little bit about what their station is. We have plant science, I believe we have mechanics, animal science. We have a bunch of different little stations. They're super fun, super cool, and they, you know, they teach our youth about some different agricultural things, and it's just really cool. But we also have some in-person things, such as sheep and goats.
1: Admission only requires a minimum of 2 canned goods for a donation, or an equivalent cash donation of $2 per person. Director of the AG program and environmental science teacher, Courtney Cardinal, discusses the cause behind the donations.
4: It's to benefit the Friends of Assisi Food Pantry. So whether you can bring a non-perishable food donation or a cash donation, everything that we collect at the entrance to the maze is going to go back to the Friends of Assisi in Danielson. It's an educational event, it's a student leadership event, and it's a charitable event as well, kind of bringing together kind of all of what we do at the Ag Center into one cool community event.
1: The event is entirely run by Killingly FFA students and instructors, with upkeep of the maze managed directly by AG students. All proceeds for the event directly benefit the Friends of Assisi Food Pantry. WINY News Time, 7:36.
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1: Now let's take a look at today's forecast from meteorologist Michael Frachion. Today, sunshine and cooler, high near 70. Tonight, clear and chilly, lows 45 to 50. Tomorrow, increasing clouds with showers developing towards evening, high 60 to 65. And tomorrow night, showers ending by midnight, then partial clearing towards morning, lows 50 to 55. At Broadcast House, it is currently 54 degrees. That's the 7:30 report brought to you by Vashon GMC. I'm Andre Brooks with WINY News. Now back to Brendan Palmetier.
9: Welcome back, Andre. Welcome back, listeners. Hope you guys are having a great Saturday morning so far. I know I am. That sun is starting to come out over here. And it's a bit of a killer on your side. It's always
1: I need some sunglasses over here.
9: We need some like Ray-Bans or something just to get you from being blinded. Because I feel like at a certain point that that front of where the window sits where on the counter, I don't know what you call it exactly. I feel like it reflects and just everything comes in. You can't even see until you put it down. But it looks like it's going to be a good day.
1: I'm blinded by the light.
9: So it's a weekend line right there. No pun intended, because it is also the weekend. It's also looking nice because we're in the spooky season for October, and we're starting to see the trees change color and all the leaves falling. And I think that's really nice.
1: Until you have to pick them up.
9: Yes. That is until you're driving and it's night and the leaves are down and the roads are wet. And it's everything else, you want to be at home. So we have another half of games to go through, and we will start off with those. We have, I think the game we left off was the Rams and the Eagles. It's going to be in Philadelphia. Matthew Stafford versus what I think is Jalen Hurts. Yes, because he
1: Rams and the Eagles.
9: He came out for one snap, and Andy Dalton immediately threw a pick. So, you know, that's just how things go. The Rams, they took a pretty hard-fought loss to the Broncos on Thursday Night Football, where the Broncos, they were down, I don't think it was Thursday Night Football, whatever it was, they were up 16-0 and lost.
1: Yeah. I think I'm going to go with the Eagles.
9: Really?
1: Yeah.
9: Because both these teams had a pretty tough loss. I think the Eagles probably the worst of it, because people are going to be like, oh, Keyskin's the third string quarterback and whatnot. But I think the Rams, they were more competent. They just kind of choked, per se. So I'll take the Rams here. But I think this game will be kind of close. I'm not sure who, though, because the Eagles are at home. But we'll see what happens. Packers Buccaneers in Tampa. The Bucs are looking to avoid going 4-0, I should say, on the year.
1: That's a sandwich game.
9: You think so?
1: I'm not really interested in that game.
9: I think
1: somebody's got to win.
9: Baker is out too. So does that change anything?
1: Well, that just definitely means they're going to lose.
9: I think I'll take the Packers here. Like, it's a bit of a rough start, and I think it'll continue. Now we're heading into our 4 o'clock games. We'll have the Vikings and the Dolphins in Minnesota.
1: I mean, I think this is a no-brainer. Minnesota is like 3-0.
9: They are.
1: They're going to be 4-0. And I heard Achon is hurt again.
9: He is out for the year with an ACL tear.
1: So that's a wrap.
9: Yeah. The one thing they had going for them, and now they're probably, I wouldn't say going for the number one pick, but it certainly looks that way.
1: Does he have a brother? Because I heard another Achon plays for another team. I was like, I wonder if they're related.
9: Same spelling? Because I know there's different
1: It's pronounced the same, but I don't know if it's the same spelling.
9: I know Travis Achon is not related.
1: All right.
9: Because it's two last names are spelled differently. But he's also on the injury reserve right now.
1: Oh, that last name seems to be a curse.
9: It is, but it seems like I think Jonathan Taylor is out too, and a bunch of other guys, and I'm like, oh my goodness. I'll take the Vikings over the Dolphins.
1: Absolutely.
9: Dolphins start 4-0, the Vikings 4-0. The Brian Flores defense, my goodness, don't look now, but they're coming. AFC West matchup. It's going to be the Chiefs and the Raiders in Allegiant Stadium. It's going to be in Las Vegas.
1: That's the game of the week.
9: You think so?
1: 3-0, 3-0.
9: Yeah.
1: The other teams are not, even the Sunday night and the Monday night games are not really good. This got to be game of the week, in my opinion.
9: It's interesting because the Raiders, they beat the Dolphins week one. You're like, okay, they beat the Chargers week two, and you're like, all right. Now they beat the Saints week three, which the Saints are probably the best team I think they have played so far. And they beat them. The Saints are also looking pretty solid as well. That 1-2 record shouldn't blemish how well they've been playing. So I think this will really be a case of, can they hold up against the Chiefs? And if they do,
1: that's a statement.
9: I'll be convinced.
1: That's a statement. Yep.
9: Not even like win, but like if they can hold it within, I think, 7 points or like three, that's still really good.
1: The ghost of John Madden.
9: Yes. Hopefully he will smile upon them today. And I think he has, because they've been doing pretty good. I'll take the Chiefs here as a safe bet.
1: But I'm going with Vegas.
9: I wouldn't be surprised if the Raiders can win. If they go 4-0, I am going to be shocked. And I think it'll be cool. Another good matchup, I think, and a lot of people are going to be anticipating. Broncos, 49ers, going to be in Santa Clara. The Broncos coming off a pretty good win over the Rams, and the 49ers coming off a bit of a scare. Still winning, but almost lost to, I think it was the Dolphins.
1: Yeah, I mean, just on those dynamics, I got to go with Denver. I don't think they're going to be able to squeeze through like that with a team like Denver, especially their defense.
9: Oh, sorry. They almost had a scare to the Cardinals. That's what it was. Cardinals look more competent.
1: Yeah, still.
9: It'll be a toss. So I'll take the 49ers because they're undefeated and they looked really, really good in those games. But the Broncos as well, they've shown to have some grit and win those tough games. The thing with the Broncos is they need to play all four quarters. So if they play all four quarters, then I think they'll be okay. Chargers, Seahawks in Seattle. However, Seahawks, they took a loss to the Cardinals.
1: They're definitely not playing like a championship team, I'll tell you.
9: Yes.
1: That.
9: However, they took a pretty hard loss to the Commanders. I almost said Cardinals again. And the Chargers, well, they're, how do I put it lightly? They're not playing up to what they should. Which is a bit of a shame because their quarterback is an if guy right now. And that's kind of their whole team is what if at the moment. Hopefully they can break the curse, not go 0-4, start the year. But if they do, then the Seahawks are not going to be looking good. I'll take the Seahawks, and the Chargers might go 0-4. I'm sorry, because I have friends who are Chargers fans. I know what it's like. It's okay. So hopefully they can get it going. We're going into Sunday night here. I talked about this. It's another cat team matchup. It's going to be the Lions and the Panthers in Carolina for Sunday Night Football, which is a bit of an odd game, to be honest, but I think it'll be fun.
1: I think it's a toss-up.
9: Yeah. The Lions are 2-1. The Panthers are 1-2. The Panthers, they had a pretty weird loss to the Browns and the Lions. They beat the Jets. I think it can go either way. I think the Lions, they have a pretty good offense, but their defense isn't good. And I think it might be the other way around for the Panthers, but Their offense is pretty solid, but their defense could be questionable, so I think the Lions will take it barely. But if the Panthers win, I wouldn't be surprised.
1: Yeah, I'm going to go with the Panthers.
9: Okay, we got a pretty split match here. And finally, we have an NFC South showdown between the Falcons and the Saints. The Falcons blew every expectation out the water last week on Thursday Night Football. I picked this Packers to win that. I think we all did, and they got blown out bad because Bijan Robinson just went off, and they surprisingly played really good. After that first drive, I was like, yeah, it's done. Threw a pick, it's over, and then everything changed after that. And with the Saints, they've been playing good despite their 1-2 record. They've battled it out with the Lions. Had a hard-fought win against the Ravens and could have pulled one out against Vegas. So, really, they've played some pretty solid teams. I think they have a chance. I'll take those
1: Saints. That could be potentially good game as well.
9: Potentially good because it's probably one of the deciding factors of who's going to win this division.
1: Yeah.
9: I think the... I need to look at their conference right now. Who is leading the NFC South? Turns out none of them are. It's a three-way tie between the Panthers, Saints, and Falcons, all below 500. So, you know, that comes to show what's going on.
1: That would be crazy. Yeah. Oh, that's horrible.
9: It's the American League West all over again here. I said the Saints will win that. Depending on what goes on, I might want to pay attention to the NFC South because I don't know who's going to win that division. I could tell you three different teams and you'd just agree with them because it makes sense. So,
1: I think I'm going to go with the Saints.
9: Yeah, I that's a fair pick. The Saints are looking pretty good. And it's going to be a crazy year. It's going to be a crazy week of games. And we'll see who's going to be undefeated after week four and who's not. Because there's only six teams remaining. Actually, sorry, five teams remaining in undefeated. So we'll come back after, I think it's the week after, because we won't be together next week. Or actually, I think we will be together next week.
1: Oh, really?
9: Yeah, so we'll come back after this week. 8 o'clock, we do have some pretty good news and sports to talk about. I do remember seeing something. I don't know if you saw about Charles Barkley. It's going to be his final season the NBA.
1: Oh, I did hear that like maybe a couple of weeks ago.
9: Yeah, it came out a little bit recently, but I just remembered it now. So I do think... it'll be interesting to talk about. We'll get into that, all this other stuff at 8 o'clock. So, until then, you've been listening to WYNY 1350
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1: The forecast for northeastern Connecticut, sunshine, cooler temperatures today with highs near 70 degrees. Clear skies and chilly temperatures tonight, lows 45 to 50. Clouds increase tomorrow, showers developing towards evening with highs 60 to 65. Mostly sunny and breezy on Monday with highs around 65. Sunshine, cool temperatures on Tuesday with highs near 60. And sunny skies on Wednesday with highs 60 to 65. This is WINY meteorologist Michael Frascione.
0: It is currently 57 degrees here at Broadcast House.
2: Hello, Dr. Jeff Gordon here. Don't worry, I'm not here to deliver a political speech as your state senator today. Instead, I want to focus on something even more important, Breast Cancer Awareness Month. As many of you know, I'm an oncologist. I care for people every day who have breast cancer. That's why prevention and early detection are so close to my heart. Let's talk about pink. You'll be seeing a lot of it this month. And it's more than just a color. It's a conversation starter. Breast cancer affects 1 in 8 women, and that's why it's so important for all of us to get involved. Whether it's scheduling a mammogram, supporting someone close to you, or simply wearing a touch of pink to show support, every small action helps. Let's raise awareness together. Talk to your doctors, share information, and let's fight this battle together. This is Dr. Jeff Gordon reminding you to stay informed, stay healthy, and let's make a difference this October for breast cancer awareness. I'm Senator Jeff Gordon, and I approve this message, paid for by Jeff Gordon for State Senate, Aaron McGarry, Treasurer.
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12: I'm Andre Brooks with WYNY Sports. After flying high against Wyndham last Friday, Killingly came down to earth. The Trailblazers were beaten by Ledyard Colonials 45-0 on Thursday. The Trailblazers were given a dose of their own medicine in this game, as the Colonials apparently hadn't forgotten their defeat the last time these teams played on December 8th. Ledyard's success was a result of a balanced attack that saw several players step up, but Dorian Green led the charge by rushing for 110 yards and a pair of touchdowns on only 11 carries. The game marked Green's third in a row with at least two rushing touchdowns. Killingly's loss dropped their record down to 1-3. As for Ledyard, the victory was the third in a row for them, bringing their record up to 3-1. Both teams are looking forward to the support of their home crowds in their upcoming games. Killingly will take on Waterford at 6:30 p.m. on Thursday. As for Ledyard, they will have some time to savor their win since their next game is a little way off. They will take off Brantford at 6 p.m. on the 16th. The Woodstock Academy Centaurs football tipped the visiting Fitch Falcons 3-0 on Monday's non-league outing. The Centaurs now sport a 2-1 record. They take the field next when they travel to Plainfield for a non-league outing on Saturday, October 3rd. Woodstock Academy will clash with Panthers squad coming off a 42-12 non-league loss to Waterford. The Panthers record now stands at 1-1. With a defeat, Fitch drops to 2-1 on the campaign. The Falcons travel to New London to clash with the Whalers in Eastern Connecticut on Friday, October 9th. The Wheelers come into the outing with a record of 3-0. Today, the Albany Academy for Boys versus Pomfret School, game time, 2 p.m. The New England Patriots will be without starting cornerback Christian Gonzalez due to a shoulder injury when they visit Buffalo Bills on Sunday. In addition, defensive tackle Christian Barmore won't play due to a shoulder injury. Elias Lindholm tied it up on a tip with a minute and 38 left in regulation, and J.J. Paterka scored on 3:21 of overtime to give the Boston Bruins a 4-3 victory over the Winnipeg Jets on Friday night. I'm Andre Brooks with WYNY Sports.
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1: The forecast for northeastern Connecticut, sunshine, cooler temperatures today with highs near 70 degrees. Clear skies and chilly temperatures tonight, lows 45 to 50. Clouds increase tomorrow, showers developing towards evening with highs 60 to 65. Mostly sunny and breezy on Monday with highs around 65. Sunshine, cool temperatures on Tuesday with highs near 60. And sunny skies on Wednesday with highs 60 to 65. This is WINY meteorologist Michael Frascione.
0: It is currently 57 degrees here, bro. Podcast House.
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12: I'm Andre Brooks with WINY News, brought to you by Bank Hometown, helping our customers and our community unlock their potential. The annual Killingly Future Farmers of America Corn Maze Run returns today, bringing yet another year of educational family fun to the community to kick off the fall season. The Corn Maze Run by Killingly High School's FFA will take place today, October 3rd, from 10 a.m. to 2 p.m. at the Killingly Intermediate School. A hay wagon is set to bring families to the corn maze, where students can learn about local agriculture and the Killingly Agricultural Education Program. The event includes hay rides, pumpkin painting, face painting, a coloring contest, and the student-run corn maze. During a recent appearance on the WINY Afternoon Show, Treasurer of the Killingly FFA, Corrine Daniels, detail the educational activities available for the students.
19: So throughout the corn maze, we have some educational like checkpoints where the kids and their families can go around and just stop by and read a little display. Some of our own students are actually there and they tell our guests a little bit about what their station is. We have plant science, I believe we have mechanics, animal science. We have a bunch of different little stations. They're super fun, super cool. And they, you know, they teach our youth about some different agricultural things, and it's just really cool. But we also have some in-person things, such as sheep and goats.
12: Admission only requires a minimum of two canned goods for donation or an equivalent cash donation of $2 per person. Director of the AG Program and Environmental Science Center, Courtney Cardinal, discusses the cause behind the donations.
20: It's okay. To benefit the Friends of Assisi Food Pantry. So whether you can bring a non-perishable food donation or a cash donation, everything that we collect at the entrance to the maze is going to go back to the Friends of Assisi in Danielson. It's an educational event, it's a student leadership event, and it's a charitable event as well, kind of bringing together kind of all of what we do at the Ag Center into one cool community event.
12: The event is entirely run by Killingly FFA students and instructors, with upkeep of the maze managed directly by AG students. All proceeds of the event directly benefit the Friends of Assisi Food Pantry. The third annual Small Town Music Festival is taking place today in downtown Danielson, which starts at 12 noon. The event will feature live music across local acts, local craft beer gardens, food trucks, and numerous community vendors. During an appearance on the WINY Morning Show, Chubby Dog coffee owner Adam Randu went over the lineup at this year's event.
21: We have 9 bands. They're all small, all local bands that we auditioned at Chubby Dog, and the lineup is packed. So we're starting out with Cody Peck coming in as our opener at noon, and going on, we got Sanguine, My Brother, we got Sanuka, we got Lost Soul, Innervane, Don Stimson, if you haven't seen him, it's going to be a shift from the other music playing. It's going to be a lot of fun. He's so good. Wilson, and then co-headlining the show this year is The Commandeers, and closing out the show with Indigo Folly, who was one of the bands that we had last year. They stood out, man. Like, we were blown away by them, and so this year, I was like, I didn't want to repeat a lot, but them, I was like, you got something that the stage, you light it up. Like, we got to have you back. So we're having Indigo Folly come back and closing the show out this year. So if you're only going to come for one band, you got to come check out our headliners this time. It's going to be such a good show. They put on such a performance.
12: The event is free and open for all ages. WINY News Time, 804.
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12: Now let's take a look at today's forecast from meteorologist Michael Frascione. Today, sunshine and cooler, high near 70. Tonight, clear and chilly, lows 45 to 50. Tomorrow, increasing clouds with showers developing towards evening, high 60 to 65. And tomorrow night, showers ending by midnight, then partial clearing towards morning, lows 50 to 55. At Broadcast House, it is currently 56 degrees. 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I'm Andre Brooks with WINY News. 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
0: Welcome back, Andre. Welcome back, listeners. Hope you guys are having a great Saturday morning so far. Hope you guys are enjoying this and the wrap-up here in just a few moments, where it's going to be our What's Trending in Sports, because we have a lot going on, a bunch of goody-goody stuff to talk about. What do you think is the biggest thing right now out of everything that you've seen this week?
12: Porter going to the Dallas Cowboys.
0: Yes, the Joey Porter Jr. trade. I almost forgot about that. Yeah. Good stuff. That he was traded for, I think, a 2027 third round pick and a 2028 sixth round pick. I think that sounds about right. Or maybe the other way around. But either way, he was kind of speculating to have some back problems or whatnot, and some injury and a potential trade or a contract extension. And it turns out it was a trade. And it's interesting to see because, well, he looked to be pretty decent. And now the Steelers are without a solid corner. So now it's like, funny enough, George Pickens and Joey Porter Jr. probably could be going at it in the Cowboys training camp now because they both were as a Steeler. So that's very interesting to think about. I think another one, too, is Aaron Donald is going to be out this week.
12: He's out. Yep.
0: I don't remember. Was it a back injury?
12: Back soreness.
0: Yes.
12: But Puka, or whatever his name is back.
0: Oh, he is.
12: From his hip injury.
0: Okay, you got it.
12: So, that could be a little light in the darkness.
0: Mm-hmm. I mean, the Rams are still pretty good, even with or without. I do think that if they're all fully healthy, it'll be a good team. But for right now, we haven't seen what they have been advertised as, you know? I think it's kind of like with the Giants, where it's like, you know, you have Scadaboo, Dart, Neighbors. There's a weird stat. It's like they've played out of all their snaps, like 3% from 2024. And it's like, what?
12: So it's like the Avengers, right? So if Captain America or Tony Stark isn't on the team, they're still okay.
0: Yeah.
12: But you would prefer to have your top guys there.
0: It's like, it's still the Avengers, but you'd rather have, you know, everyone there.
12: The heart and soul of the team.
0: Right. It's like, I think of it as like Captain America Civil War, in a sense. But like, the other half just is injured.
12: Yeah.
0: So it's like, okay, well, you got your source right there. So, and we briefly touched up on it. But Tony Romo and CBS, they part ways.
12: Yes.
0: CBS, they officially parted ways with Tony Romo after his recent
5: arrest and indefinite leave from his, it's not DUI, they're calling it an OWI, something with influence. I don't know whether it was drinking or smoking, I'm not sure, but he's

0: rest for, let's just say, goods and services. Yeah, I don't know how that works. I still asked that earlier. I'm like, what does that mean for an owner? I get that for like a coach or a player.
1: Well, ask Kraft.
0: And it's like, how does that work?
1: I mean, Kraft had his little run in.
0: He did.
1: You should call him up, ask for some advice.
0: Be like, what's going on? Yeah, because does that mean you can't? I know you can't attend the games. That like, how does that work for like?
1: It just seems like you personnel. Get fined, and you either like maybe you can't be in the stadium, but he's the owner, so who knows?
0: But like, as like an owner, does that mean like you can't meddle in like, you know, trade negotiations or like, you know, signings or like, how does that work? I don't know.
1: I just think it's just a, like a regular you can't be at the game for what, 6 games or something, like you can't be in the stadium.
0: I mean, that's also one too. So.
1: And a fine, and I think the rest is just, you know, I mean, it's his team, you know what I mean?
0: Yeah.
1: They can't really tell him.
0: I mean, they can, technically.
1: To a certain point.
0: But if it comes to everything else, I guess that makes sense. Next one here, I don't know if you saw, but Pitt defeated Virginia Tech last night after Virginia Tech missed a field goal. Mm. But there's been some debate as to whether or not the field goal was actually good or not.
1: They don't got cameras?
0: Well, they do. It's just it was just the angle the kick went. It went wide left, but it was a high wide left. It was pretty close, so it kind of makes you wonder if it was good, if it wasn't. But it didn't look good. Certain angles, but who knows? I'm not very certain what's going on there. But nonetheless, Pitt is 4-0 on the year.
1: Nice.
0: And they may or may... They're either 4-0 or 5-0. I don't remember. But they look... Are hoping that they should be ranked. People are saying UMass should be ranked because they're undefeated right now.
1: Hmm.
0: A lot of college stuff going on. There's a lot of games going on today. So I'm probably going to go home, put on, you know, Big Noon Kickoff or something. Just take a nap and just let football play out.
1: And they'll be off for 2 days anyway.
0: I don't know if you heard this or if anyone else has heard this. There's going to be 61 days of nonstop football. I kid you not, that's a real stat line. Until December, there's going to be 61 days of straight football.
1: College football?
0: Just football in general. NFL and college included. Yeah. That is insane to think about.
1: I don't really
0: about.
1: Do the college too much. It would drive my wife insane. She'd just be like, no, I got to put a cap on this.
0: Is March Madness enough?
1: Yeah, she's like, why? Why is it called madness? And I have to explain to her every year what it means.
0: It's chaos. It's
1: She's
0: fun.
1: Like, this is ridiculous. But I just have a quick funny news.
0: Yeah, go on.
1: So Trailblazers, they fired their new announcer over inappropriate posts. So
0: really?
1: This guy's name is Braden Bell, was their play-by-play announcer. He got fired and hired the same day because of some posts he posted when he was 15 years old that were kind of racist.
0: Mm-hmm.
1: So
0: you got hired then
1: and fired on the same day.
0: Huh. Do you think they should have done like a background check or something, or maybe gone through?
1: Well, you
0: like...
1: figure they probably did, but you know, social media came up to haunt him, and it was 15 though. Like, I mean, I was what it was wasn't really. I didn't think that egregious, but you know, when it comes to sports and media, they don't want anything to do with anyone who in the past was remotely racist,
0: right,
1: or anything like that.
0: Yeah, because like you could definitely change. I don't know how old the guy was per se, but like definitely having it just as like your digital footprint isn't exactly the greatest thing to have.
1: Yeah.
0: So
1: you young kids out there, just be careful of what you say,
0: and
1: it might haunt you in the future.
0: And be nice.
1: Yes,
0: that's a very good one. It kind of reminds me of like looking through old sports players like Twitters. Not that it's like racist or anything, but you'll see something very out of context, just tweets, and just like what? What is this going on? I think a good example is Josh Allen, or like if him with as a kid, just like he just has some weird Twitter posts, and it's just like, what? It's not the same guy that we know of, so I don't know. Must be the high school life, I suppose. I don't know. The early 2010s were certainly an era, but it kind of reminds me of when you say announcers, there was a guy

0: I'm trying to think of his name. He got traded to the Detroit Red Wings, but he was like a healthy scratch, so he was like on the sideline, like, and he was introduced from the Red Wings announcer, and he got booed from his trade. So I guess people don't really like him all that much, or what the trade that had happened. I think it was pretty interesting. I'll have to get the guy's name, but I know for a fact it was the Red Wings. So if you just look up Red Wings boo yesterday, I'm sure we'll get the answer. But I don't follow hockey too much, but hockey seems there are people already going at it, throwing haymakers in the preseason. I don't think there's any other sport that will do that. Because when you think of preseason, like especially in football, it's be like, don't want you to play your guys too much. We definitely want to get them enough experience, you know, not be cold. And then baseball, it's like spring training is like, yeah, your main starters are basically chilling for the rest of the year, but give them a couple games here and there. Basketball, you'll play your guys, maybe not too much. Hockey, they're going at it.
1: I've seen games where, like, as soon as he drops a puck, they just stop fighting. I'm like, what is this?
0: It's so entertaining, too, because hockey's one of those things where I don't know if you've noticed, but their contracts have gotten significantly larger, too. Whereas opposed to being like $1 million, $2 million, $3 million, which is still a lot of money, they have been like going for like $7 million for a single contract, or like $12 million. They're getting at 20.
1: Popularity must be peaking.
0: Right. That, or they're just getting more and more money. I think is kind of cool. Okay. So the guy's name was Dylan Larkin. So he was traded, I think, to the Red Wings, and they booed him.
1: It's like not his fault.
0: I don't know what the situation is, or I'll have to ask some like actual diehard hockey fans about it and like what situation is, because seeing this, it's like I don't know if this guy was wanted in Detroit or if there's like some controversy behind him. I don't know if this is like a situation where this is not a good person. I don't know. I'll have to look.
1: But like I said about Deshaun, if you play well, the booze turns into cheers.
0: That's only if you're the fan of the team.
1: Yeah.
0: Well, we have to verify that. Because, like, say if you had, like, a situation where it's like, yeah, my team's good, but also I have this situation, too. So it's like, I can't win either way. So that's the situation at hand. I'll have to get some more information on this Dylan Larkin fellow. I'll send you a text after the show. And probably touch up on it next Saturday. Who knows? No baseball this weekend to broadcast, though I'm sure there's some games going on this weekend. Is there games today? I'll have to look. But to clarify, there's two games. It's actually four games. Oh, my goodness. White Sox Guardians at 1 p.m., followed by Braves Dodgers at 4. Yankees Rays at 6:30 and Padres Brewers at 8:30. I don't know if you saw, but there's a Japanese baseball player on the White Sox who is probably the funniest guy I think I've seen in a while. He's like he seems so happy all the time, but his energy is all like at 100. And I'll have to send you a video, but he was the guy that just when they won their division, he was like, I'm Japanese, and just started like spraying beer all over himself. It was awesome. And the White Sox, after they beat the Astros, they were going at it. Those pictures that they took looked like something out of The Hangover. That's how insane it was. So I'll have to get you all of that information as well. It's gonna be a fun day. It's gonna be a good day. What do you got going out after today?
1: Oh, I'm actually going out with the family, going to Wright's Chicken Farm.
0: Yes, that's some good stuff.
1: A little gathering, and then I discovered a bakery down the street. I think it's called Wright's Bakery as well. I don't know if they're connected.
0: I didn't know they had a bakery.
1: Oh man, it's like wonderful.
0: Sounds like a good time. I think the last time I went to Wright's was with Willie Busquets after basketball season.
1: This is my second time ever going.
0: Really?
1: Yeah.
0: How'd you like it the first time?
1: It was good.
0: Yeah?
1: It was good. As long as I got my hot sauce, I'm good to go.
0: There you go.
1: And they have Frank, so I'm good.
0: That's the thing that just my family and I always did. It's like a big social gathering or whatnot. We always went to Wright's. We'd always go to the carriage room, get like your all-you-can-eat like food thing, and that's it. And
1: I really like the fries.
0: The fries are pretty good. The bread is really good. It's just, there's something classy about it. It kind of reminds me of like our version of Cracker Barrel, where it's just like, it's just the same thing and it's good. So that, I hope you guys, hope you enjoy that. It's fun. It sounds really good. I could go for some right now. Actually, that would be really nice. So coming up next is gonna be the bulletin board, then the Classic Rock Cafe. So hope you guys enjoyed this week. We'll be back next weekend. Until then, you've been listening to WYNY 1350
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1: The forecast for northeastern Connecticut, sunshine, cooler temperatures today with highs near 70 degrees, clear skies and chilly temperatures tonight, lows 45 to 50. Clouds increase tomorrow, showers developing towards evening with highs 60 to 65, mostly sunny and breezy on Monday with highs around 65. Sunshine, cool temperatures on Tuesday with highs near 60, and sunny skies on Wednesday with highs 60 to 65. This is WINY meteorologist Michael Frascione.
0: It is currently 60 degrees here at Broadcast House. 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
6: I'm Andre Brooks with WINY Sports. After flying high against Wyndham last Friday, Killingly came down to earth. The Trailblazers were beaten by Ledyard Colonials 45-0 on Thursday. The Trailblazers were given a dose of their own medicine in this game, as the Colonials apparently hadn't forgotten their defeat the last time these teams played on December 8th. Ledyard's success was a result of a balanced attack that saw several players step up, but Dorian Green led the charge by rushing for 110 yards and a pair of touchdowns on only 11 carries. The game marked Green's third in a row with at least two rushing touchdowns. Killingly's loss dropped their record down to 1-3. As for Ledyard, the victory was the third in a row for them, bringing their record up to 3-1. Both teams are looking forward to the support of their home crowds in their upcoming games. Killingly will take on Waterford at 6:30 p.m. on Thursday. As for Ledyard, they will have some time to savor their win since their next game is a little way off. They will take off Brantford at 6 p.m. on the 16th. The Woodstock Academy Centaurs football tipped the visiting Fitch Falcons 3-0 on Monday's non-league outing. The Centaurs now sport a 2-1 record. They take the field next when they travel to Plainfield for a non-league outing on Saturday, October 3rd. Woodstock Academy will clash with Panthers, squad coming off a 42-12 non-league loss to Waterford. The Panthers' record now stands at 1-1. With a defeat, Fitch drops to 2-1 on the campaign. The Falcons travel to New London to clash with the Whalers in Eastern Connecticut on Friday, October 9th. The Whalers come into the outing with a record of 3-0. Today, the Albany Academy for Boys versus Pomfret School, game time, 2 p.m. The New England Patriots will be without starting cornerback Christian Gonzalez due to a shoulder injury, when they visit Buffalo Bills on Sunday. In addition, defensive tackle Christian Barmore won't play due to a shoulder injury. Elias Lindholm tied it up on a tip with a minute and 38 left in regulation, and J.J. Paterka scored on 3:21 of overtime to give the Boston Bruins a 4-3 victory over the Winnipeg Jets on Friday night. I'm Andre Brooks with WINY Sports.
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8: 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It's an upbeat, positive look at the teams, the athletes, and all the great things happening at Killingly High School. 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
9: 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The Holiday Dazzle Light Parade is produced by the Town of Putnam, Green Valley Crossing, and WINY. The Town of Putnam Water Pollution Control Authority will be conducting biannual fire hydrant flushing in Putnam from Friday, October 2nd through Tuesday, October 13th. During hydrant flushing, you may experience discolored water coming from the tap. The best thing to do is to run the cold water tap until the water runs clear. Flushing the system is essential in maintaining a clean water delivery system and preventing iron and manganese buildup. To see the detailed street-by-street hydrant flushing schedule, go to putnamct.us.
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6: 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Police are investigating after an incident in Norwich left two individuals with stab wounds into the early hours of Friday morning, according to Norwich Police Department. On Thursday, October 1st, at approximately 11 p.m., the Norwich Communications Center received a 911 call reporting a male with possible stab wounds in the area of 63 Washington Street in Norwich. Upon arrival, responding officers located a male victim who has sustained two lacerations to the upper extremity. The injuries were determined to be non-life-threatening. Further investigation determined that the assault occurred on Main Street in the area of Broadway Street in Norwich. Officers subsequently secured the crime scene in the area. On Friday, October 2nd, at approximately 1 a.m., officers were approached by a separate male requesting police assistance while detectives and officers were processing the crime scene on Broadway Street. According to police, this male victim has sustained a non-life-threatening laceration to the hand and reported that the assault occurred on Claremont Street. Officers subsequently secured a second crime scene in the area of 9 Claremont Street. At this time, the incidents appeared to have been targeted, and there is no known threat to the general public. The Norwich Police Department is asking anyone with information regarding this incident to contact the department directly by email, phone, or through the department's anonymous tip line. The circumstances surrounding both incidents remain under investigation. As it remains active and ongoing, WINY will provide updates when made available. The annual Killingly Future Farmers of America Corn Maze returns today, bringing yet another year of educational family fun to the community to kick off the fall season. The Corn Maze, run by Killingly High School's FFA, will take place today, October 3rd, from 10 a.m. until 2 p.m. at the Killingly Intermediate School. A hay wagon is set to bring families to the Corn Maze, where students can learn about local agriculture and the Killingly Agriculture Education Program. The event includes hay rides, pumpkin painting, face painting, a coloring contest, and the student-run corn maze. During a recent appearance on the WINY Afternoon Show, Treasurer of the Killingly FFA, Corrine Daniels, detailed the educational activities available for the students.
11: So throughout the corn maze, we have some educational like checkpoints where the kids and their families can go around and just stop by and read a little display. Some of our own students are actually there and they tell our guests a little bit about what their station is. We have plant science, I believe we have mechanics, animal science. We have a bunch of different little stations. They're super fun, super cool. And they, you know, they teach our youth about some different agricultural things and it's just really cool. But we also have some in-person things such as sheep and goats.
6: Admission only requires a minimum of 2 canned goods for a donation or an equivalent cash donation of $2 per person. Director of the AG program, environmental science teacher Courtney Cardinal, discusses the cause behind the donations.
12: It's to benefit the Friends of Assisi Food Pantry. So whether you can bring a non-perishable food donation or a cash donation, everything that we collect at the entrance to the maze is going to go back to the Friends of Assisi in Danielson. It's an educational event, it's a student leadership event, and it's a charitable event as well, kind of bringing together kind of all of what we do at the Ag Center into one cool community event.
6: The event is entirely run by Killingly FFA students and instructors, with upkeep of the maze managed directly by AG students. All proceeds for the event directly benefit the Friends of Assisi Food Pantry. WINY News Time, 8:34.
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6: Now let's take a look at today's forecast from meteorologist Michael Frachion. Today, sunshine and cooler, high near 70. Tonight, clear and chilly, lows 45 to 50. Tomorrow, increasing clouds with showers developing towards evening, high 60 to 65, and tomorrow night, showers ending by midnight, then partial clearing towards morning, lows 50 to 55. At Broadcast House, it is currently 56 degrees. 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
5: 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The Thompson Lions Club Chicken Barbecue will be held at Valley Springs Sportsman Club, 65 Valley Road in North Grosvenordale. Cost is $17 per meal, takeout, drive-through only. Thompson Community Day will be held at Riverside Park, Riverside Drive in North Grosvenordale from 11 a.m. to 3 p.m. Come on down for kids' activities, food trucks, local businesses, vendors, and nonprofit organizations, and more. 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Killingly FFA Annual Corn Maze will be held at the Killingly Intermediate School parking lot from 10 a.m. to 2 p.m. Admission is a minimum of 2 canned items per person or $2 per person. Come on down for hay rides, pumpkin painting, face painting, corn maze, and more. The annual Apple Festival will be held at Dudley Grange, 139 Center Street in Dudley from 10 a.m. to 3 p.m. The Fall Chicken Barbecue will be held at the East Thompson Volunteer Fire Department, 530 East Thompson Road in Thompson, from 4 p.m. to 7 p.m. Cost is $16 per meal, takeout only. The Little Theater on Broad Street presents SpongeBob the Musical at 12 p.m. and 7 p.m. and on Sunday at 2 p.m. at the Community Center, Broad Street in Danielson. Tickets are $20 for adults and $18 for students, seniors, veterans, and first responders, and are available at ludus.com or at the Little Theater on Broad Street Facebook page. The VFW Riders present the third annual Bike and Auto Show from 12 to 4 p.m. at the Plainfield VFW, 7 Windsor Ave in Plainfield. Admission is $10 per person. Kids 12 and under are $5, and children under 5 are free. Come on down for music with T.O.P., senders, raffles, food, and more. A chicken barbecue will be held at the South Killingley Fire Department, 803 Providence Pike in Danielson, from 4 to 7 p.m. Takeout only. Tickets are $20 and available from any member or at the station. A dinner and theater program entitled Loyalist vs. Patriot, the lifelong debate between Godfrey Malbone and Israel Putnam, will be held at the Abington Congregational Church. An old-fashioned pork and bean church supper begins at 5 p.m. and the debate is at 7 p.m. Tickets are $42.50 and available at pomfretct.gov. Revolutionary Pomfret and Historic Abington Village commemorating Pomfret's contributions to the Revolutionary War will be held at the Pomfret Recreation Park, 576 Hampton Road in Pomfret Center, from 9 a.m. to 4 p.m. Woodstock PTO Cowplop Fundraiser will be held at Woodstock Creamery at Valleyside Farm, 210 Child Hill Road in Woodstock, at 10 a.m. Tri-State Cruisers final Saturday night cruising will be held from 2 p.m. to dusk at Pizza 101 at the corner of Routes 101 and 169 in Pomfret. Donations accepted and benefit the Hole in the Wall Gang Club. Carver's Curse Haunted Attraction will be held at Barberry Farm, 329 Stetson Road in Brooklyn, from 6 p.m. to 9:45 p.m. For more information and to purchase tickets, visit carverscurse.com. Shred Day will be held at Bank Hometown True North Oxford office, 31 Sutton Ave in Oxford, from 9 to 11 a.m. Chubby Dog Coffee presents Small Town Music Festival. A free outdoor music festival will be held across the street from Chubby Dog Coffee, Main Street in downtown Danielson, beginning at 12 p.m. Come on down for bands all day, vendors, a beer garden, and more. The VFW's Riders' third annual bike and auto show at the Plainfield VFW, 7 Windsor Ave in Plainfield, from 12 to 4 p.m. Admission is $5 per person. 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A community breakfast will be held at the VFW Post 1523, 207 Providence Street in Putnam, from 9 to 11 a.m. Cost is $12 for adults, $10 for seniors, veterans, and first responders. 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
24: The forecast for northeastern Connecticut, sunshine, cooler temperatures today with highs near 70 degrees, clear skies and chilly temperatures tonight, lows 45 to 50. Clouds increase tomorrow, showers developing towards evening with highs 60 to 65, mostly sunny and breezy on Monday with highs around 65. Sunshine, cool temperatures on Tuesday with highs near 60, and sunny skies on Wednesday with highs 60 to 65. This is WINY meteorologist Michael Frascione.
5: It is currently 62 degrees here broadcast. 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
6: I'm Andre Brooks with WINY Sports. After flying high against Wyndham last Friday, Killingly came down to earth. The Trailblazers were beaten by Ledyard Colonials 45-0 on Thursday. The Trailblazers were given a dose of their own medicine in this game, as the Colonials apparently hadn't forgotten their defeat the last time these teams played on December 8th. Ledyard's success was a result of a balanced attack that saw several players step up, but Dorian Green led the charge by rushing for 110 yards and a pair of touchdowns on only 11 carries. The game marked Green's third in a row with at least two rushing touchdowns. Killingly's loss dropped their record down to 1-3. As for Ledyard, the victory was the third in a row for them, bringing their record up to 3-1. Both teams are looking forward to the support of their home crowds in their upcoming games. Killingly will take on Waterford at 6:30 p.m. on Thursday. As for Ledyard, they will have some time to savor their win since their next game is a little way off. They will take off Brantford at 6 p.m. on the 16th. The Woodstock Academy Centaurs football tipped the visiting Fitch Falcons 3-0 on Monday's non-league outing. The Centaurs now sport a 2-1 record. They take the field next when they travel to Plainfield for a non-league outing on Saturday, October 3rd. Woodstock Academy will clash with Panthers squad coming off a 42-12 non-league loss to Waterford. The Panthers record now stands at 1-1. With the defeat, Fitch drops to 2-1 on the campaign. The Falcons travel to New London to clash with the Whalers in Eastern Connecticut on Friday, October 9th. The Wheelers come into the outing with a record of 3-0. Today, the Albany Academy for Boys versus Pomfret School, game time, 2 p.m. The New England Patriots will be without starting cornerback Christian Gonzalez due to a shoulder injury when they visit Buffalo Bills on Sunday. In addition, defensive tackle Christian Barmore won't play due to a shoulder injury. Elias Lindholm tied it up on a tip with a minute and 38 left in regulation, and J.J. Paterka scored on 3:21 of overtime to give the Boston Bruins a 4-3 victory over the Winnipeg Jets on Friday night. I'm Andre Brooks with WINY Sports.

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3: 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Republican incumbent Ann Dauphiné and Democratic challenger Samantha Darenthal will be in studio to debate the important issues facing the 44th District. 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
1: I'm Andre Brooks with WINY News. The third annual Small Town Music Festival is taking place today in downtown Danielson, which starts at 12 noon. The event will feature live music across local acts, local craft beer gardens, food trucks, and numerous community vendors. During an appearance on the WINY Morning Show, Chubby Dog Coffee owner Adam Randu went over the lineup at this year's event.
2: We have 9 bands. They're all small, all local bands that we auditioned at Chubby Dog, and the lineup is packed. So we're starting out with Cody Peck coming in as our opener at noon, and I'm going on. We got Sanguine, My Brother. We got Sanuka. We got Lost Soul, Innervane, Don Stimson. If you haven't seen him, it's going to be a shift from the other music playing. It's going to be a lot of fun. He's so good. Wilson, and then co-headline in the show this year is The Commandeers, and closing out the show with Indigo Folly, who was one of the bands that we had last year. They stood out, man. Like, we were blown away by them, and so this year, I was like, I didn't want to repeat a lot, but them, I was like, you got something at the stage, you light it up. Like, we got to have you back, so... We're having Indigo Folly come back and closing the show out this year. So if you're only going to come for one band, you got to come check out our headliners at this time. It's going to be such a good show. They put on such a performance.
1: The event is free and open for all ages. The annual Killingly Future Farmers of America Corn Haze returns today, bringing yet another year of educational family fun to the community to kick off the fall season. The corn maze run by Killingly High School's FFA will take place today, October 3rd, from 10 a.m. until 2 p.m. at the Killingly Intermediate School. A hay wagon is set to bring families to the corn maze, where students can learn about local agriculture and the Killingly Agriculture Education Program. The event includes hay rides, pumpkin painting, face painting, a coloring contest, and the student-run corn maze. During a recent appearance on the WINY Afternoon Show, Treasurer of the Killingly FFA, Corrine Daniels, detail the educational activities available for the students.
3: So throughout the corn maze, we have some educational like checkpoints where the kids and their families can go around and just stop by and read a little display. Some of our own students are actually there, and they tell our guests a little bit about what their station is. We have plant science, I believe we have mechanics, animal science. We have a bunch of different little stations. They're super fun, super cool. And they, you know, they teach our youth about some different agricultural things, and it's just really cool. But we also have some in-person things, such as sheep and goats.
1: Admission only requires a minimum of 2 canned goods for a donation or an equivalent cash donation of $2 per person. Director of the AG program and environmental science teacher, Courtney Cardinal, discusses the cause behind the donations.
4: It's to benefit the Friends of Assisi Food Pantry. So whether you can bring a non-perishable food donation or a cash donation, everything that we collect at the entrance to the maze is going to go back to the Friends of Assisi in Danielson. It's an educational event, it's a student leadership event, and it's a charitable event as well. Kind of bringing together kind of all of what we do at the Ag Center into one cool community event.
1: The event is entirely run by Killingly FFA students and instructors, with upkeep of the maze managed directly by AG students. All proceeds for the event directly benefit the Friends of Assisi Food Pantry. WINY News Time, 9:06.

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0: Now let's take a look at today's forecast from meteorologist Michael Frashion. Today, sunshine and cooler, high near 70. Tonight, clear and chilly, lows 45 to 50. Tomorrow, increasing clouds with showers developing towards evening, high 60 to 65. And tomorrow night, showers ending by midnight, then partial clearing towards morning, lows 50 to 55. At Broadcast House, it is currently 59 degrees. That's the 9 o'clock report. I'm Andre Brooks with WINY News.
1: Good morning and happy Saturday, everyone. Welcome to the Classic Rock Cafe. I'm your host, Amanda Morrow, playing all your favorite classic rock hits until 12 o'clock. Right now, we'll get this party started with a song about a band that's careening out of control, which is also very appropriate for them at the time. Here's Flirting with Disaster by Molly Hatchet.

0: Molly Hatchett right here on WINY, 1350 AM and 97.1 FM. Such a great song. Definitely Molly Hatchett's most popular song. And it's this like great example of their like high testosterone southern rock with a three guitar attack thing going on, you know. And they actually also formed in Jacksonville, Florida, which was home of Lynyrd Skynyrd. And Ronnie Van Zant was slated to work on their debut album when he died in a 1977 plane crash. So, and I remember there was a time when I was a kid where I thought this song was by Lynyrd Skynyrd, mostly because of that whistle in the middle of it that I think it was Danny Joe Brown that actually, did the whistle. But I used to think that it was Lynyrd Skynyrd. So finding out that they were supposed to work together before Ronnie Van Zant actually passed away is pretty impressive, you know? And so in this song, like, Molly Hatchett is just like, they're careening out of control and they can't seem to stop it. And it was very much based on what was going on in their lives at the time. You know, the song was the title track to their second album, which went double platinum and, you know, took them to new heights, but also dialed up the heat, you know. So they had cash in their pockets. They had a whiff of fame and, you know, they could indulge in their desires, which they definitely did. And some of the members, you know, got really heavy into drugs and alcohol, and they were touring constantly, which added to temptation. So traveling down that lonesome road has both a literal and figurative meaning to it. And the pace proved too much for frontman Danny Joe Brown, who actually left before their next album, setting off this wave of lineup changes. And Brown returned to the group 2 years later, but they never really came close to the heights that they reached with Flirtin' with Disaster. I think it was just maybe, you know, they got very too into the partying lifestyle to actually continue to be as successful as they once were when this album came out. It is 9:14. 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I'm your host, Amanda Morrow, playing all your favorite classic rock hits until 12 o'clock. And the Little Theater on Broad Street presents SpongeBob the Musical. It's happening for two big weekends, and I can't recommend them enough. They are so creative and innovative with their plays. Like, it's always enjoyable to go watch a show there. 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
5: The forecast for northeastern Connecticut: sunshine, cooler temperatures today with highs near 70 degrees, clear skies and chilly temperatures tonight, lows 45 to 50. Clouds increase tomorrow, showers developing towards evening with highs 60 to 65, mostly sunny and breezy on Monday with highs around 65. Sunshine, cool temperatures on Tuesday with highs near 60, and sunny skies on Wednesday with highs 60 to 65. This is WINY meteorologist Michael Frascione.
4: Thank you, Michael. In a broadcast house, it's 64 degrees.
5: The forecast for northeastern Connecticut: sunshine, cooler temperatures.
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0: Dealer's Wheel right here on WINY, 1350 AM and 97.1 FM. Stuck in the Middle with You is also kind of known as Stuck in the Middle. I guess it can go either way, right? But it's the Steeler's Wheel classic. It was co-written by the group's guitarist Jerry Rafferty and keyboard player Joe Egan. And in his obituary of Rafferty for the January 5th, 2011 issue of Daily Telegraph, Martin Chilton had said of this song that it was written as a parody of Bob Dylan's Paranoia, ridiculing a music industry cocktail party with the lyrics "Clowns to the left of me and jokers to the right, and here I am stuck in the middle with you." Now, again, this was just written as like a parody. It was a joke. He didn't really think it was going to become popular or anything. So to Rafferty's utter disbelief, this song, which was composed as little more than a joke, but with a catchy pop arrangement, ended up striking gold, selling more than a million copies. And I mean, it's still a popular song today. It even, reached a new generation of listeners when Quentin Tarantino used it in the notorious ear slicing scene in his 1992 movie Reservoir Dogs, which if you have not seen that, you should definitely watch that movie, because it'll make you think about this song completely differently. And not in a terrible way. It makes me chuckle all the time because of the visual that I have that comes with the song now. And of course, my daughter Harmony is, she always calls it, whenever she hears it, she's like, "Hey, isn't that the Grace and Frankie song?" Because Grace Potter and the Nocturnals did a cover of it as well. And, now it's on it was the theme song to the Netflix comedy, Grace and Frankie, which is just a really great show if you've never seen that either. I think everything that this song does is really great. It is 9:25. 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I'm your host, Amanda Morrow, playing all your favorite classic rock hits until 12 o'clock. And just so you're all aware, the Putnam WPCA hydrant flushing just started yesterday, October 2nd, and it will be going on until Tuesday, October 13th. To clear water, run for a few minutes as water may look brown in color. 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
2: 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How are they feeling? How can I help them? 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I love my work. I love working with people. 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
3: 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Republican incumbent Ann Dauphiné and Democratic challenger Samantha Darenthal will be in studio to debate the important issues facing the 44th District. 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

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Now, this song was written by Grand Funk drummer Don Brewer, and they started out as like a trio in 1969, and, you know, they were just kind of riding along with the FM underground situation, so they were able to make like 7-minute or 9-minute songs, and they'd get the airplay because that was the thing, the in thing to do. You know, they could get whole albums played. So like at the time, FM wasn't what it is now, and or what it eventually became. Whereas, you know, it was more underground and everybody, you could listen to, again, you could listen to whole albums, really. Now, when they moved into 1972, FM underground radio was beginning to be very commercial. So they were looking for songs that were 3 minutes and 30 seconds long, which is the average length for a song. And they needed to go in that direction so that they could be heard. And they left their former manager, Terry Knight, in 1972. And they were going through lawsuits and all this stuff when, and they like came out with an album that was very different for Grand Funk Railroad called the Phoenix Album. And they were really lucky to have like sort of a semi hit off that record, which was Rock and Roll Soul. But they knew that the next album had to be something big or their career was just going to go down the toilet. So as, you know, they're touring and supporting the Phoenix Album and they're going from town to town and there's lawsuits flying all over the place. And it was just a really tumultuous time period for Grand Funk. And, you know, there was a lot of discussions in the back of cars because this was before, you know, big tour buses and everything, you know, like, what are we going to do next? And their manager kept saying, why don't you just write songs about what you do? You're out here on the road, you're going to this hotel, you go to these different places, there's people, you come into town, so on and so forth. So the thought came into Don Brewer's mind, you know, we're coming to your town, we'll help you party down, because that's really what they were doing. They were coming into town and they were the party, you know, and that's where that line came from. And then the next thought he had was, we're an American band, because they were. You know, and it wasn't to wave the flag or anything. It was just simply what they were. And it was a true description and it just kind of like rolled off of his mind. And, you know, he went home and worked on the concept for a while and picked up a guitar. And, you know, and he wasn't a very good guitar player. He's the drummer for Grand Funk Railroad, you know, but he could like, you know, play toe finger chords and that kind of thing. And, you know, he worked out the chord structure and brought it into rehearsal one day. And there you go. They just let it go from there. And it had a mind of its own. And it's just, if you break down the song, it's literally just what they were doing at the time. You know, they're coming into town and they're helping you party down because they're an American band. It is 9:36. You're listening to the Classic Rock Cafe. I'm your host, Amanda Morrow, playing all your favorite classic rock hits until 12 o'clock. And it is October, my favorite month of the year. And now we're going to like get into all of the creepy and spooky Halloween stuff, which I just love this time of year. And one of them that you can all look forward to every year is Carver's Curse. It's a haunted attraction that will be held at Barberry Farm, 329 Stetson Road in Brooklyn. It will be open today from 6 to 9:45 p.m. For more information and to purchase tickets, you can visit carverscurse.com.

0: We are headed to Killingly. 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

0: 38 special right here on WINY, Caught Up In You. Now, this is another song, just like Hold On Loosely, that was written by group members Jeff Carlisi and Don Barnes with Jim Petterick, who was a member of the band Survivor. Now, like I said, 38 Special's first hit, Hold On Loosely, which Petterick wrote for Survivor. The bands were on the same label, and when the song didn't make Survivor's album, it went to 38 Special. And this led to a collaboration between Carlisi, Barnes, and Petterick, who wrote many of the hits for 38 Special. And according to Don Barnes, the song came together in this way where, you know, they had been on the road for like 9 months and they were promoting the previous album. So after the 9 month tour, everybody's just ragged out and tired and took their, you know, little week vacation that they do. But the thing about the business is you have to be five steps ahead of yourself. You've got deadlines, you've got record companies waiting for a release date and all that. So they were contractually obligated to have an album out 6 months from then on a deadline. And none of them had any idea or one note that was going on this album. And at the time, Don Barnes was in a relationship and, you know, it had soured and, you know, came to an end. But he was dating this woman at the time. And just off the top of his head, he had said, you know, I can't seem to get any work done. It seems like I'm just so caught up in you all the time. And that was like a little light bulb that went on for him. And he thought, you know, that's a pretty good title. And it's a positive thing. It's a good perspective. It has happiness and joy to it, despite, you know, the end of their relationship. So Barnes, Petterick, and Carlisi all, you know, set out to put something together that had joy to it, like a new relationship. Like, I'm caught up in you. I never did suspect a thing, and it's all happened without me, unbeknownst to me, kind of thing, you know? And even though it came from like kind of a dark period in a relationship, it's still, I mean, he's absolutely right. It's got this joy to it and this happiness to it. And I just think the song came out so perfect for it being based off of that. It is 9:47. You're listening to the Classic Rock Cafe. I'm your host, Amanda Morrow, playing all your favorite classic rock hits until 12 o'clock. And it is Thompson Community Day today. It's being held at Riverside Park on Riverside Drive in North Grosvenordale. And it's happening today from 11 a.m. to 3 p.m. You can come on down for kids' activities, food trucks, local businesses, vendors, and nonprofit organizations and more. 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
4: 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And it's more than just a color. 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
8: Forecast for northeastern Connecticut, sunshine, cooler temperatures today with highs near 70 degrees, clear skies and chilly temperatures tonight, lows 45 to 50. Clouds increase tomorrow, showers developing towards evening with highs 60 to 65, mostly sunny and breezy on Monday with highs around 65. Sunshine, cool temperatures on Tuesday with highs near 60, and sunny skies on Wednesday with highs 60 to 65. This is WINY meteorologist Michael Frascione.
0: 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In a broadcast house, it's 65 degrees.
9: Hi, I'm Monique Willannon, race director of Tackle the Trail, Northeast Connecticut's unique race in an amazing place. 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Registration closes on Sunday, October 4th at midnight. Happy trails.
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1: I am Sydney Zicalillo with WINY Headline News. Governor Ned Lamont announced state grants for 50 projects to improve and expand recreational trails across Connecticut on Thursday afternoon, including locations in Chaplin, Groton, and Pomfret. Governor Lamont and the Connecticut Department of Energy and Environmental Protection announced the award of approximately $10.5 million in grants, supporting 50 projects that will plan, build, expand, restore, and improve multi-use trails across Connecticut. Investments aim to enhance outdoor recreation opportunities and support Connecticut's growing outdoor recreation economy. Chaplin has received a total of $85,993 for the planning and construction of the Helen Garrison Open Space Project. Groton has received a total of $156,240 for accessibility improvements to the Kopp Family Park Trail, and Pomfret has received a total of $99,000 for accessibility and connectivity improvements to the Pomfret Trail. Next news in 1 hour.

Billy Joel right here on WINY, 1350 AM and 97.1 FM. That's Scenes from an Italian Restaurant. And this song's basically just about people who peak too early. You know, the popular jocks in class that went nowhere in life and, you know, that type of, group of people. And like most of Joel's songs, he composed the music first, which in this case was inspired by the Beatles, specifically the suite of songs on their Abbey Road album, where a few unfinished tunes were put together to create one coherent piece. And on an A&E special, Joel said he had come up with the bottle of white, bottle of red line when he was dining at a restaurant, and a waiter actually came up to him and said, bottle of white, bottle of red, perhaps a bottle of rosé instead. I can only imagine somebody that writes songs like, you know, they would just like, piqued their interest when they heard that. But then the Things Are Okay With Me These Days part was an old piece of music that he had written a long time before the Stranger album. And

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6: Forecast for northeastern Connecticut, sunshine, cooler temperatures today with highs near 70 degrees, clear skies and chilly temperatures tonight, lows 45 to 50. Clouds increase tomorrow, showers developing towards evening with highs 60 to 65, mostly sunny and breezy on Monday with highs around 65. Sunshine, cool temperatures on Tuesday with highs near 60, and sunny skies on Wednesday with highs 60 to 65. This is WINY meteorologist Michael Frascione.
7: Thank you, Michael. And at Broadcast House, it's 65 degrees.

0: John Cougar Mellencamp. Actually, I think this one went as John Cougar. Maybe John Mellencamp. It's hard to say with all of his names. We'll get to that in a second, though. Jack and Diane, it's a song about a high school couple falling in love. And Mellencamp wrote Jack and Diane as a tribute to life in the rural working class, you know? And it was inspired by his hometown of Seymour, Indiana, which had a population of like 13,000 when it was released. And the song had like a very nostalgic feel to it, but paints a picture of a couple whose best years will soon be behind them. In a 1982 interview with the LA Herald Examiner, Mellencamp explained that most people don't ever reach their goals, but that's okay. You know, failure is a part of what you're all about anyways. Coming to terms with the failed expectations is what counts. You know, and he goes on to say that, you know, he tries to write about the most insignificant things, you know, which, I mean, this is something that you don't really think about, you know, that it's okay to fail. Like, you might have dreams when you're younger that become completely different dreams when you're older. You know, so who gauges success, right? Now, some of Mellencamp's high school photos and home movies were used to make the video, which was like pretty much an afterthought. And his record company hired John Roseman Productions to make videos for the songs Hurt So Good and Hand to Hold On To as well. And Paul Flattery, who worked for that production company, explained in the book I Want My MTV that Mellencamp made a special request after those videos were completed. And he said, look, there's a song on the album the label doesn't believe in, but I do. Can you do me a favor and save one roll of film, shoot me singing the song, and I'll give you some old photos and stuff, and then you can just cobble it together for me. And that song was Jack and Diane. So, you know, they stole some editing time in L.A. and projected slides on the edit room wall, and, you know, they, you know, just kind of threw it all together and didn't even charge John a cent, which is very cool. And I mean, there wasn't a whole lot of money involved in creating that video either. So now Mellencamp had spent a long time crafting this song in an effort to make it a hit. But this was like part of his plan to become so successful that he could ignore critics and tell his record company to stick it. But first, he had to make some concessions, like changing his name. So his manager originally named him John Cougar, and he went along with it, scoring an Australian hit with I Need a Lover in 1978. A year later, he altered his moniker to John Cougar instead of Johnny Cougar, which is how he was billed on the American Fool album. And the first single, Hurt So Good, became a huge hit and got him on MTV. And when Jack and Diane followed, it accomplished his mission of autonomy through hits. And when he released In 1983, it was as John Cougar Mellencamp, with songs that were less crafted and more inspired, especially Pink Houses. And apparently he lived up to his reputation of being difficult, but it didn't matter because he could call all the shots, you know? It is 10:23. You're listening to the Classic Rock Cafe. I'm your host, Amanda Morrow, playing all your favorite classic rock hits until 12 o'clock. And Chubby Dog Coffee presents Small Town Music Festival. It's a free outdoor music festival across the street from Chubby Dog Coffee, Main Street in downtown Danielson. And that is today, beginning at 12 p.m. You can go on down for bands all day, vendors, a beer garden, all kinds of things are happening over there. So go check it out.
1: 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What for?
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0: We are headed to Killingly. It's the Woodstock Academy at Killingly Boys High School Soccer, Monday, October 5th at 7 p.m. on WIOI Radio, 1350 AM, 97.1 FM. 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

0: 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That is Take Me in Your Arms, Rock Me a Little While. Now, this was written by the famous Motown songwriting team of Lamont Dozier and the brothers Eddie and Brian Holland, who were known as Holland Dozier Holland. It was later recorded by Kim Weston, who had an R&B hit with the song in 1965. Then the Isley Brothers also recorded it in 1967. But it wasn't until the Doobie Brothers released their version that the song became a mainstream hit. And Doobie's lead singer and guitarist Tom Johnston has said that he had been a fan of that song since it came out somewhere in the 60s, you know, and he just loved that song. So somewhere around 1972, he started lobbying to get the band to do a cover of it. And it didn't get anywhere until finally in 1975, they actually got around to doing it. And, you know, they got to have some female singers, which to Tom Johnston at the time was, you know, feeling like that was like the ultimate Nirvana thing to do, you know, come in and sing, to have them come in and sing on it with them. And, you know, and then the strings were put on by Paul Reiser, who was the Motown string guy. And he was completely in hog heaven, and he absolutely loves the song. So when they actually got to do it, for him, it was like a real thrill. And he felt not only satisfied, but also elated. And then he got to go out and play it live as well. And that was just, I mean, to Tom Johnston, this was huge for him, which like makes me laugh because he writes his own songs, you know, like, but to like one of his most favorite points in his life, or one of his most favorite songs to sing, was something that wasn't written by him, which is kind of funny. In the tale of the song, the narrator's boyfriend will be leaving her. So she asks him to love her one last time before they end their relationship once and for all. So it's kind of romantic, I guess, in a way. But yeah, it's just the idea of Tom Johnston getting so excited about it just makes me smile. You know, you can't help but love how much love he had for this song. And I mean, it went up to number 11 in the US and number 29 in the UK. It was just, and for him, it was just such a big deal, and I love that for him. It is 10:33. 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I'm your host, Amanda Morrow, playing all your favorite classic rock hits until 12 o'clock. And the Hale YMCA Road to Wellness fundraising event will be held at the Putnam Riverview Marketplace Pavilion, 18 Kennedy Drive in Putnam. That's happening tomorrow from 10 a.m. to 12 p.m. If you can't join them or can't get there until a little bit later, you can join Gary O as he broadcasts live from the Putnam Farmers Market Pavilion for the Hale YMCA Road to Wellness, and that begins at 10 a.m. tomorrow.
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0: The Band right here on WINY, 1350 AM and 97.1 FM. Now, that song was, like most songs by The Band, it was written by band's guitarist Robbie Robertson. And it tells the story of a guy who visits Nazareth and is asked by his friend Fanny to come to visit several of her friends. Now, the weight that is his load are all these strange people that he promised he would check on. And the song was never a big hit, but it endures as a classic rock staple. Now, the vocals are all shared by Richard Manuel, Rick Danko, and Levon Helm, who harmonize on the choruses. So Helm takes lead on the first three verses. Danko takes the fourth, which is what starts with Crazy Chester Followed Me. And Helm and Danko share the last verse that starts with Catch the Cannonball. And one of the distinctive characteristics of the band was their three lead vocalists. And Helm had the added challenge of singing from behind his drum kit when they played live, which I always admire anybody from a rhythm section that can also sing, because I wish I could be that. I wish I could multitask like that in any area of my life, never mind playing music. It just seems so crazy to me. Now, Nazareth, where the story takes place, refers to the town in Pennsylvania, about 70 miles north of Philadelphia. And the rock group Nazareth actually got their name from the line, "Went down to Nazareth, I was feeling about half past dead." And the characters in this song, Crazy Chester, Luke, Anna Lee, are all based on friends of the band. And in Levon Helm's autobiography, This Wheel's on Fire, Levon Helm and the Story of the Band, he explained that they had like two or three tunes, you know, or pieces of tunes, and The Weight was one that Helm had worked on. And Robbie had that bit about going down to Nazareth, Pennsylvania, where the Martin Guitar Factory is at. And the song was full of their favorite characters. Luke was a guy named Jimmy Ray Paulman. Young Anna Lee was Anna Lee Williams from Turkey Scratch. And Crazy Chester was this guy that they all knew from Fayetteville, who came into town on Saturdays wearing a full set of cap guns on his hips and kind of walked around town to help keep the peace, you know, which is kind of adorable, right? And Helm said that he was kind of like Hopalong Cassidy, and he was a friend of the Hawks. And Ronnie would always check in with Crazy Chester to make sure that there wasn't any trouble around town. And Chester would always reassure him that everything was peaceable and not to worry, because he was on the case. And he wore two big cap guns, you know, plus a toupee. And it's like one of those characters that you just can't make up, you know. And there was also, you know, Carmen and the Devil, Miss Moses, and Fanny. And, you know, it's just a name that seemed to fit the picture. And, you know, they recorded the song maybe four times. None of them were really sure if it was going to be on the album. But, you know, everybody seemed to really like it. So Rick, Richard, and Helm all, you know, switched the verses around amongst them. And they all sang the chorus, "Put the Load Right on Me." And everything about that song is something I love. And, you know, there's a lot of stories that can go with this song about, like, you know, the people that are in it. And, you know, there's been a lot of debate about, you know, the real meaning of this song, because, you know, Robertson has insisted time and again that there's no biblical subtext, but a lot of people think he's deflecting, you know, because, you know, he says something about the narrator can't find a bed in Nazareth, and the guy to whom he makes an inquiry just smiles and says no. Carmen and the Devil were walking side by side. Carmen can go, but her friend the Devil has to stick around, which is kind of an allusion to ever-present temptations. Crazy Chester Followed Me and Caught Me in the Fog, which is kind of a possible allusion to Paul on the road to Damascus, you know. And then the most glaring one, you know, "I do believe it's time to get back, Miss Fanny. You know, she's the only one who sent me here with her regards for everyone." And Miss Fanny is the one who sent him to Nazareth, but now it's time for him to go back to her. Miss Fanny is God, and the time in question is the crucifixion, and regards for everyone is Jesus dying for all of man's sins. So Robbie Robertson insists that there is no biblical subtext, but I can absolutely see how someone can, you know, hear those lines and be like, "Now, wait a second. That sounds a lot like a story I've heard before," you know. It is 10:50. 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I'm your host, Amanda Morrow, playing all your favorite classic rock hits until 12 o'clock. And Revolutionary Pomfret in historic Abington Village, commemorating Pomfret's contributions to the Revolutionary War, will be held at Pomfret Recreation Park, 576 Hampton Road, Pomfret Center, today and tomorrow. It started at 9 a.m. and will go on again tomorrow at 9 a.m. Both days continue until 4 o'clock.
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7: 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Republican incumbent Ann Dauphiné and Democratic challenger Samantha Darenthal will be in studio to debate the important issues facing the 44th District. 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
12: Forecast for Northeastern Connecticut, sunshine, cooler temperatures today with highs near 70 degrees. Clear skies and chilly temperatures tonight, lows 45 to 50. Clouds increase tomorrow, showers developing towards evening with highs 60 to 65. Mostly sunny and breezy on Monday with highs around 65. Sunshine, cool temperatures on Tuesday with highs near 60. And sunny skies on Wednesday with highs 60 to 65. This is WINY meteorologist Michael Frascione.
0: Thank you, Michael. And at Broadcast House, it's 68 degrees.

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1: I am Sydney Zicalillo with WINY Headline News. The third annual Small Town Music Festival is taking place this Saturday in downtown Danielson, which starts at 12 noon. The event will feature live music across local acts, local craft beer gardens, food trucks, and numerous community vendors. During an appearance on the WINY Morning Show, Chubby Dog Coffee owner Adam Rondeau went over the lineup at this year's event.
2: The lineup is packed. So we're starting out with Cody Peck coming in as our opener at noon. And going on, we got Sanguine, my brother. We got Sanuka. We got Lost Soul, Innervane, Don Stimson. It's going to be a shift from the other music playing. Wilson, and then co-headlining the show this year is The Commandeers, and closing out the show with Indigo Folly, who was one of the bands that we had last year. They stood out, man. We were blown away by them, and so this year, I didn't want to repeat a lot, but them, I was like, you got something at the stage, you light it up. Like, we got to have you back. So, we're having Indigo Folly come back and closing the show out this year. So, if you're only going to come for one band, you got to come check out our headliners this time. It's going to be such a good show. They put on such a performance.
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0: Led Zeppelin at 11 right here on WINY, 1350 AM and 97.1 FM. Now, this is technically two songs. It opens side two of Led Zeppelin 2, and Heartbreaker goes right into Livin' Lovin' Maid, She's Just a Woman, on the album. And us DJs usually play them together because they just, they go together so seamlessly, you know, so it makes sense that, you know, it kind of sounds like one song. And it's Heartbreaker is a crowd favorite, and Led Zeppelin sometimes opened live shows with it, but they never played the Livin' Lovin' Maid part live because it was Jimmy Page hated it. And, you know, Plant played it on his solo tour in 1990, but Jimmy Page didn't like it, so they would only play the Heartbreaker half of it. Well, it's more than half, but you know what I mean. And at concerts, Jimmy Page would stretch out the guitar solo to Heartbreaker and incorporate bits of other songs like Green Sleeves and the 59th Street Bridge song, and Box Bore in C minor. So it's funny to me that these songs go so seamlessly together and create one song, but this last like 2.5 minutes are hated by the actual band, or Jimmy Page, I guess I should say, that he just didn't like it enough to actually play it live. I don't know. It's these quirky things that sometimes, you know, baffle me. It is 11:10. You're listening to the Classic Rock Cafe. I'm your host, Amanda Morrow, playing all your favorite classic rock hits until 12 o'clock. And the Putnam WPCA is doing their hydrant flushing. It started yesterday, October 2nd, and it's going to be going on through Tuesday, October 13th. To clear water, run for a few minutes as water may look brown in color when you first turn it on. 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
3: 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Republican incumbent Ann Dauphiné and Democratic challenger Samantha Darenthal will be in studio to debate the important issues facing the 44th District. 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
4: Forecast for northeastern Connecticut, sunshine, cooler temperatures today with highs near 70 degrees, clear skies and chilly temperatures tonight, lows 45 to 50. Clouds increase tomorrow, showers developing towards evening with highs 60 to 65, mostly sunny and breezy on Monday with highs around 65. Sunshine, cool temperatures on Tuesday with highs near 60, and sunny skies on Wednesday with highs 60 to 65. This is WINY meteorologist Michael Frascione.
5: Thank you, Michael. In a broadcast house, it's 67 degrees.

0: Jimi Hendrix right here on WINY, 1350 AM and 97.1 FM. Now, the main lyrics in this song, Let Me Stand Next to Your Fire, come from a time when the band had just finished a gig in the cold around Christmas 1966, and they went to bass player Noel Redding's mother's house in Folkestone, England. And when they got there, Jimmy asked Redding's mother, Margaret, if he could stand next to her fire to warm up. And the family dog, a German shepherd, lay by the fire, which inspired the line, move over, Rover, and let Jimmy take over. And I'm always, like, stressing how, you know, inspiration can come from anywhere, but this might be the cutest one. You know, it's just a cold winter day, and he just wants to, like, warm up by a fire, and the German shepherd's in the way, and it just ended up being one of Jimi Hendrix's most popular songs, you know? And this lyrical lightning bolt was a breakthrough for Hendrix, who had just started writing at the request of his manager, Chaz Chandler. Writing riffs was easy for him, but it turned out that he also had a talent for crafting lyrics as well. There was even a time that he didn't think that he would make a good singer until he started listening to Bob Dylan. And he was like, wait a second, if he can sing, I can sing, you know? So, obviously the meaning of the song changes from, you know, just standing next to a fire, but it's still just an absolutely delightful way to come up with lyrics, you know. Now Hendrix is legendary for theatrics like setting his guitar on fire and playing it with his teeth, not at the same time, but this was the song that he was appropriately playing when he set it on fire for the first time, and it happened at a concert in London in March 1967, 2 months before the Are You Experienced album was released. And Hendrix was low on the bill, you know, he's below Engelbert Humperdinck and looking to garner some media attention. But when he ignited his guitar, he created a buzz that grew to a roar as his career took off, you know. And he did set fire to his guitar once again at the Monterey Pop Festival in 1967. And at that show, he didn't do the bit during Fire. He did it after playing Wild Thing. Completely different outcome. The Red Hot Chili Peppers often covered this song in their early years, and they decided to play it again at Woodstock 99 in Rome, New York. And I don't know if any of you remember how Woodstock 99 went, but it was not good. And this was a very different festival than the one where Jimi Hendrix performed the song in 1969. And the 99 crowd was violent and unruly, and when RHCP launched into this song, they increased their level of mayhem, tearing the place up and setting fires. I guess you could say, yes, Rome was burning. That's not that funny, but sometimes we find fun in anything. It is 11:24. 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I'm your host, Amanda Morrow, playing all your favorite classic rock hits until 12 o'clock. 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

0: Bad Company right here on WINY. Can't Get Enough. Now, this was both the first and the highest charting single released by Bad Company, and it still receives heavy airplay today on classic rock radio. Bad Company would go on to rack up 9 Billboard Top 40 singles from 1974 until 1992. And the album Bad Company, their debut, hit number one on Billboard's album charts and sold 5 million copies, which is a big deal for a new band, you know? And the song is just such a good taste of the original lineup of Bad Company, which is one of the earliest and longest-lived supergroups. And it combines singer Paul Rogers and drummer Simon Kirk from the band Free, guitarist Mick Ralphs from the band Mott the Hoople, and bassist Boz Burrell from King Crimson. And not to mention, they also shared a manager, Peter Grant, with Led Zeppelin. Now, Can't Get Enough was written by Ralphs when he was still with Mott the Hoople, but the band, or their record label, it's not really clear, they had rejected it. When he joined Bad Company, they were happy to... Man, my words aren't working very well right now, huh? They were happy to record the song. And Ralphs also brought Movin' On with him, which became the group's next single, as well as Ready for Love, which he originally recorded with Mott, but redid with Bad Company. And now, my favorite part of this song is, as the first track on the first Bad Company album, and also the first single released by the group, this song really introduced them with the sound of drummer Simon Kirk counting in and blasting two beats to start the things off. But this wasn't something that they came up with because it sounded cool, which it does, but that wasn't the reason for it. It came about for practical reasons. And Kirk has explained that they were scattered all over this big country house. You know, Bad Company was doing their first album, and, you know, it was one of the first songs that they even recorded. So Simon Kirk is in the basement. Boz Burrell, the bass player, was in the boiler room. And Mick Ralphs and Paul Rogers were up in the main living room where the guitar amps were. So in order to get their attention, because, I mean, this is like 1973, 1974, so they didn't have, like, you know, video chats where you could just kind of, like, see each other, or, you know, like, any type of technology where they could see it. So to get their attention, because they couldn't see each other, he did the count off, the 1, 2, 1, 2, 3, and then did this gabrah to get everyone's attention. And that's how they kicked it off. It wasn't because it sounded cool in any way. Again, it does sound very cool, but it was born out of necessity. They had to have a way for all of them to, you know, sink in at the same time, and, you know, like a band has to do. So it's just, that idea is very cool to me that they came up with that. And I always found that first little bit of the song to be just like the coolest part, you know, the way that they come in, and to learn that it wasn't for any other reason than practicality. I don't know, just it makes me laugh. It is almost 11:34. You're listening to the Classic Rock Cafe. I'm your host, Amanda Morrow, playing all your favorite classic rock hits until 12 o'clock. And the Little Theater on Broad Street presents SpongeBob the Musical for two big weekends. And I cannot stress enough how great the shows are there, and you should really go check it out if you've never been there before, and go check it out if you have, because you know it's great. You can catch a show tonight at 7 p.m. and tomorrow at 2 p.m. It's all at the Community Center, Broad Street in Danielson. Tickets are $20 for adults and $18 for students, seniors, veterans, and first responders, and are available at ludus.com or at the Little Theater on Broad Street Facebook page.
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0: 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Now, the title, Sweet Judy Blue Eyes, is actually a play on words. Sweet is a reference to a part of a classical composition, but it can also be interpreted as sweet, like S-W-E-E-T. And the full-length version of the song can be considered a suite with lots of musical changes, which is what you just heard. It does. The version you just heard is like over 7 minutes long, but there was a single that was cut down to 4 minutes and 35 seconds, and a lot of radio stations played the cut, but it, you know, is now considered the definitive version, but I think that this one's the best version myself. Now, Stephen Stills wrote this song about his then-girlfriend, folk singer Judy Collins. In the Crosby, Stills, and Nash 1991 box set, Stills has said that it started out as a long narrative poem that he wrote about his relationship with Judy Collins, and it poured out of him over many months and filled several notebooks. You know, heartbreak can really be a good inspiration for some great music. I mean, as we've seen through the test of time, you know, and he just he had a really hard time getting the music to fit. But he was left with all these like pieces of song and said, well, let's just put them together and call it a suite, because they were all about the same thing and led to the same point. They were just a bit different, you know. Now, all three band members contributed vocals, but Stephen Stills was the only one to play an instrument on this song, and he handled guitars, bass, and percussion. And session man Dallas Taylor was the drummer. But it was released on their first album, and it ended up being the second Crosby, Stills, and Nash single following Marrakesh Express. But with all of them singing, it really established the harmony style that would be the group's trademark and became one of their best-known songs. You know, and it's also included on their 1974 compilation So Far, which is a number one album in America. But what's crazy about it being, you know, their second single, like, this was really new to them. Crosby, Stills, and Nash is set at Woodstock in 1969, was just their second gig together. And how crazy is that? I mean, for me, because they were already a very established and popular band when I started listening to them. So the idea that at Woodstock 99, it was like only the second time that they actually played together is very cool. And they actually opened Woodstock 69 with Sweet Judy Blue Eyes. And the event ran long, so they didn't go on stage until like 3 a.m. the third night. The Who actually set a precedent by going on at 5 a.m. the night before. So they played 16 songs in their set. The first 9 were acoustic and the last 7 were electric. But because the whole, you know, concert was running late, those who left to get to work on Monday morning not only missed Crosby, Stills, and Nash, but they also didn't see Jimi Hendrix close out the festival. You know, so I can imagine the people that were there but had to leave early and heard about, you know, the two sets that they missed out on, and probably a huge bummer, you know. It is 11:48. You're listening to the Classic Rock Cafe. I'm your host, Amanda Morrow, playing all your favorite classic rock hits until 12 o'clock. And we've got Thompson Community Day is happening today. It just started about 48 minutes ago, and it will be going on until 3 p.m. It's over at Riverside Park on Riverside Drive in North Grosvenordale. Again, that's today, started at 11, and it's going on until 3. And they've got kids' activities and food trucks, local businesses, vendors, nonprofit organizations, and a whole lot more. 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
8: 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Governor Ned Lamont announced state grants for 50 projects to improve and expand recreational trails.

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1: 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Governor Ned Lamont announced state grants for 50 projects to improve and expand recreational trails across Connecticut on Thursday afternoon, including locations in Chaplin, Groton, and Pomfret. Governor Lamont and the Connecticut Department of Energy and Environmental Protection announced the award of approximately $10.5 million in grants, supporting 50 projects that will plan, build, expand, restore, and improve multi-use trails across Connecticut. Investments aim to enhance outdoor recreation opportunities and support Connecticut's growing outdoor recreation economy. Chaplin has received a total of $85,993 for the planning and construction of the Helen Garrison Open Space Project. Groton has received a total of $156,240 for accessibility improvements to the Cobb Family Park Trail, and Pomfret has received a total of $99,000 for accessibility and connectivity improvements to the Pomfret Trail. Next news in 1 hour.
2: Forecast for northeastern Connecticut, sunshine, cooler for this afternoon with highs near 70 degrees, clear and chilly tonight, lows 45 to 50. Clouds increase tomorrow with showers developing towards evening, highs 60 to 65, mostly sunny, breezy Monday with highs around 65, and sunny for Tuesday near 60. This is WINY meteorologist Michael Frascione.
3: WINY. Tuesday, an early morning bird walk will be held at the Connecticut Audubon Society Center, Day Street in Pomfret at 8 a.m. Cost is $5 for members and $20 for non-members. The Northeast Connecticut Farmers Market will be held at the Plainfield Early Childhood Center, 651 Norwich Road in Plainfield from 4 to 6 p.m. Tuesday. Wednesday, a free educational seminar about sustainable weight loss will be held at Bottom Medical Aesthetics and Wellness, 32 South Main Street in Putnam at 5:30 p.m. To reserve your seat, Defenders of Charity Monthly Dinner will be held at the VFW, 1035 North Road in Dayville, beginning at 5:30 p.m. Wednesday. Cost is $15 per person. Thursday, the Northeastern Connecticut Small Business Showcase will be held at CT State, Quinebaug Valley, 742 Upper Maple Street in Danielson, beginning at 5 p.m. Come meet the businesses that make Northeastern Connecticut special. That's what's happening. 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

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Then she reportedly crashed into her own garage, too. I don't even know how you start that conversation with the neighbor. Like, hey, remember how you've been thinking about a more open concept floor plan?

0: 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Like, I am short. I am 5'2". I'm used to it. 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I would like space, too.
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4: Forecast for northeastern Connecticut, sunshine cooler for this afternoon with highs near 70 degrees, clear and chilly tonight, lows 45 to 50. Clouds increase tomorrow with showers developing towards evening, highs 60 to 65, mostly sunny, breezy Monday with highs around 65, and sunny for Tuesday near 60. This is WINY meteorologist Michael Frascione.
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13: 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Republican incumbent Ann Dauphiné and Democratic challenger Samantha Darenthal will be in studio to debate the important issues facing the 44th District. 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

Apparently, bar crawls have finally been adapted for children. Parents are throwing park crawl birthday parties where kids hit three or four playgrounds, sometimes riding a party bus between them. Then they finish with cake at the last park. People are calling it genius. I'm imagining getting 15 sugar-filled children on and off a bus four times, and I'm calling it my personal nightmare.

0: 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Some people said having a cleaning service, traveling, food delivery. But shout out to the person who said real butter because they refused to switch to margarine. That is so true.
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8: Forecast for northeastern Connecticut, sunshine cooler for this afternoon with highs near 70 degrees, clear and chilly tonight, lows 45 to 50. Clouds increase tomorrow with showers developing towards evening, highs 60 to 65, mostly sunny, breezy Monday with highs around 65, and sunny for Tuesday near 60. This is WINY meteorologist Michael Frascione.
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0: Choose in Texas by Ella Langley. I love that hairstyles can be so, so, so trendy. Like between her and Sabrina Carpenter with the very full curtain bangs and the full curly hair, I'm obsessed with it.
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1: 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The third annual Small Town Music Festival is taking place this Saturday in downtown Danielson, which starts at 12 noon. The event will feature live music across local acts, local craft beer gardens, food trucks, and numerous community vendors. During an appearance on the WINY Morning Show, Chubby Dog Coffee owner Adam Rondeau went over the lineup at this year's event.
2: The lineup is packed. So we're starting out with Cody Peck coming in as our opener at noon. And we're going on, we got Sanguine, My Brother. We got Sanuka. We got Lost Soul. Intervane. Don Stimson. It's going to be a shift from the other music playing. Wilson. And then co-headlining the show this year is The Commandeers, and closing out the show with Indigo Folly, who was one of the bands that we had last year. They stood out, man. We were blown away by them. And so this year, I didn't want to repeat a lot, but them, I was like, you got something at the stage, you light it up. Like, we got to have you back. So we're having Indigo Folly come back and closing the show out this year. So if you're only going to come for one band, you got to come check out our headliners this time. It's going to be such a good show. They put on such a performance.
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3: Windham County weather. Forecast for northeastern Connecticut, sunshine, cooler for this afternoon with highs near 70 degrees, clear and chilly tonight, lows 45 to 50. Clouds increase tomorrow with showers developing towards evening, highs 60 to 65, mostly sunny, breezy Monday with highs around 65, and sunny for Tuesday near 60. This is WINY meteorologist Michael Frashione.
4: WINY. 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The Northeast Connecticut Farmers Market will be held at the Plainfield Early Childhood Center, 651 Norwich Road in Plainfield from 4 to 6 p.m. Tuesday. 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Cost is $15 per person. 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

A Florida woman was arrested after a road rage incident where she allegedly threw a glass jar of vegan mayonnaise at another driver. It ended up hitting her in the head. She then reportedly yelled, "I hit her in the face. Go, go, go." She now faces an aggravated battery charge. Imagine explaining that your criminal case involves weaponized

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5: Forecast for northeastern Connecticut, sunshine cooler for this afternoon with highs near 70 degrees, clear and chilly tonight, lows 45 to 50. Clouds increase tomorrow with showers developing towards evening, highs 60 to 65, mostly sunny, breezy Monday with highs around 65, and sunny for Tuesday near 60. This is WINY meteorologist Michael Frashion.
6: Hi, I'm Monique Willannon, race director of Tackle the Trail, Northeast Connecticut's unique race in an amazing place. 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

Apparently, we spend an hour every single day doing boring, mundane tasks. Things like making the bed, cleaning the toilet, mowing the lawn, cooking, basic adulting. An hour a day works out to more than 15 full days a year. And I just want to know what I would do with those 15 days instead of being an adult.

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6: Forecast for northeastern Connecticut. Sunshine cooler for this afternoon with highs near 70 degrees. Clear and chilly tonight, lows 45 to 50. Clouds increase tomorrow with showers developing towards evening, highs 60 to 65. Mostly sunny, breezy Monday with highs around 65 and sunny for Tuesday near 60. This is WINY meteorologist Michael Frashione.
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10: 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Republican incumbent Ann Dauphiné and Democratic challenger Samantha Darenthal will be in studio to debate the important issues facing the 44th District. 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

0: Flowers by Miley Cyrus, and she recently released a new album. It's called Bass Persuades, and with that album release, she changed her name. She dropped Cyrus, so it's just Miley. Do we think she's at the level where she could be a one-name artist like Madonna, Beyonce, Miley?
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1: 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Governor Ned Lamont announced state grants for 50 projects to improve and expand recreational trails across Connecticut on Thursday afternoon, including locations in Chaplin, Groton, and Pomfret. Governor Lamont and the Connecticut Department of Energy and Environmental Protection announced the award of approximately $10.5 million in grants, supporting 50 projects that will plan, build, expand, restore, and improve multi-use trails across Connecticut. Investments aim to enhance outdoor recreation opportunities and support Connecticut's growing outdoor recreation economy. Chaplin has received a total of $85,993 for the planning and construction of the Helen Garrison Open Space Project. Groton has received a total of $156,240 for accessibility improvements to the Cobb Family Park Trail, and Pomfret has received a total of $99,000 for accessibility and connectivity improvements to the Pomfret Trail. Next news in 1 hour.
2: Forecast for northeastern Connecticut, sunshine, cooler for this afternoon with highs near 70 degrees, clear and chilly tonight, lows 45 to 50. Clouds increase tomorrow with showers developing towards evening, highs 60 to 65, mostly sunny, breezy Monday with highs around 65, and sunny for Tuesday near 60. This is WINY meteorologist Michael Frascione.
3: WINY. Tuesday, an early morning bird walk will be held at the Connecticut Audubon Society Center, Day Street in Pomfret at 8 a.m. Cost is $5 for members and $20 for non-members. The Northeast Connecticut Farmers Market will be held at the Plainfield Early Childhood Center, 651 Norwich Road in Plainfield from 4 to 6 p.m. Tuesday. Wednesday, a free educational seminar about sustainable weight loss will be held at Bada Medical Aesthetics and Wellness, 32 South Main Street in Putnam at 5:30 p.m. To reserve your seat, Defenders of Charity Monthly Dinner will be held at the VFW, 1035 North Road in Dayville, beginning at 5:30 p.m. Wednesday. Cost is $15 per person. Thursday, the Northeastern Connecticut Small Business Showcase will be held at CT State, Quinebaug Valley, 742 Upper Maple Street in Danielson, beginning at 5 p.m. Come meet the businesses that make Northeastern Connecticut special. That's what's happening. 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

The Olympic torch is set to go through all 50 states when they're like running it through to light the flame. I don't really know how it works, if I'm being completely honest, but I want to know how they pick the people to carry the torch. A lot of the times they're like former athletes. There's some sort of athletic people, but can we get just normal everyday people to do it? I think that would be way more entertaining.

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0: 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If you are leaving, especially 1 second on the microwave, what are you doing?
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5: Forecast for northeastern Connecticut, sunshine cooler for this afternoon with highs near 70 degrees, clear and chilly tonight, lows 45 to 50. Clouds increase tomorrow with showers developing towards evening, highs 60 to 65, mostly sunny, breezy Monday with highs around 65, and sunny for Tuesday near 60. This is WINY meteorologist Michael Frashione.
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7: Tuesday, an early morning bird walk will be held at the Connecticut Audubon Society Center, Day Street in Pomfret at 8 a.m. Cost is $5 for members and $20 for non-members. 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Wednesday, a free educational seminar about sustainable weight loss will be held at Bada Medical Aesthetics and Wellness, 32 South Main Street in Putnam at 5:30 p.m. To reserve your seat, Defenders of Charity Monthly Dinner will be held at the VFW, 1035 North Road in Dayville, beginning at 5:30 p.m. Wednesday. Cost is $15 per person. Thursday, the Northeastern Connecticut Small Business Showcase will be held at CT State, Quinebaug Valley, 742 Upper Maple Street in Danielson, beginning at 5 p.m. Come meet the businesses that make Northeastern Connecticut special. That's what's happening. 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
1: Oh, yeah. I get that answer from a lot.

A guy in Poland got out of jail and apparently decided freedom, not for him. Hours later, he allegedly broke into a soccer stadium concession stand, and the next morning they found him asleep in the press box surrounded by candy wrappers. If you're gonna go back to jail anyway, at least steal something better than concession stand candy. Throwing petals like, do you love me at night?

0: If dating apps feel like a second job, there is a reason. One survey found that the average person spends about 8 months swiping through nearly 4,000 profiles before finding a partner. Dating experts say that the trick is being honest, taking breaks when you're burnt out, and actually focusing on someone when you find a connection. 4,000 profiles, that sounds exhausting.
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7: Forecast for northeastern Connecticut, sunshine, cooler for this afternoon with highs near 70 degrees, clear and chilly tonight, lows 45 to 50. Clouds increase tomorrow with showers developing towards evening, highs 60 to 65, mostly sunny, breezy Monday with highs around 65, and sunny for Tuesday near 60. This is WINY meteorologist Michael Frashion.
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10: 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Republican incumbent Ann Dauphiné and Democratic challenger Samantha Darenthal will be in studio to debate the important issues facing the 44th District. 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

0: I Knew It, I Knew You by Taylor Swift. And I don't want to say I knew it, but I don't think we're ever going to see pictures or videos or anything from their wedding. I'm just so curious as to what her dress looked like. Like, that's all I want to see.
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2: Forecast for northeastern Connecticut, sunshine cooler for this afternoon with highs near 70 degrees, clear and chilly tonight, lows 45 to 50. Clouds increase tomorrow with showers developing towards evening, highs 60 to 65, mostly sunny, breezy Monday with highs around 65, and sunny for Tuesday near 60. This is WINY meteorologist Michael Frashione.
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1: 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The third annual Small Town Music Festival is taking place this Saturday in downtown Danielson, which starts at 12 noon. The event will feature live music across local acts, local craft beer gardens, food trucks, and numerous community vendors. During an appearance on the WINY Morning Show, Chubby Dog Coffee owner Adam Rondeau went over the lineup at this year's event.
2: The lineup is packed. So we're starting out with Cody Peck coming in as our opener at noon. And going on, we got Sanguine, My Brother. We got Sanuka. We got Lost Soul. Intervane. Don Stimson. It's going to be a shift from the other music playing. Wilson. And then co-headlining the show this year is The Commandeers, and closing out the show with Indigo Folly, who was one of the bands that we had last year. They stood out, man. We were blown away by them. And so this year, I didn't want to repeat a lot, but them, I was like, you got something that the stage, you light it up. Like, we got to have you back. So we're having Indigo Folly come back and closing the show out this year. So if you're only going to come for one band, you got to come check out our headliners at this time. It's going to be such a good show. They put on such a performance.
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3: Forecast for northeastern Connecticut, sunshine cooler for this afternoon with highs near 70 degrees, clear and chilly tonight, lows 45 to 50. Clouds increase tomorrow with showers developing towards evening, highs 60 to 65, mostly sunny, breezy Monday with highs around 65, and sunny for Tuesday near 60. This is WINY meteorologist Michael Frashione.
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5: Tuesday, an early morning bird walk will be held at the Connecticut Audubon Society Center, Day Street in Pomfret at 8 a.m. Cost is $5 for members and $20 for non-members. The Northeast Connecticut Farmers Market will be held at the Plainfield Early Childhood Center, 651 Norwich Road in Plainfield from 4 to 6 p.m. Tuesday. Wednesday, a free educational seminar about sustainable weight loss will be held at Bottom Medical Aesthetics and Wellness, 32 South Main Street in Putnam at 5:30 p.m. To reserve your seat, Defenders of Charity Monthly Dinner will be held at the VFW, 1035 North Road in Dayville, beginning at 5:30 p.m. Wednesday. Cost is $15 per person. Thursday, the Northeastern Connecticut Small Business Showcase will be held at CT State, Quinebaug Valley, 742 Upper Maple Street in Danielson, beginning at 5 p.m. Come meet the businesses that make Northeastern Connecticut special. That's what's happening. You're up to date from WINY, 1350 AM and 97.1 FM.
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Berlin and Take My Breath Away. Hey there, this is MJ. Coming up next, do you remember when restaurants had smoking and non-smoking sections? Well, now in 2026, there's a new modern version. And I'll tell you more in the next 10 minutes.

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0: smoking? Well, there's now a modern version. Phone or no phone? Apparently some restaurants are now experimenting with phone-free dining because apparently we can't eat mozzarella sticks without checking TikTok. Now, some use lockable phone pouches, but others are offering rewards for putting your phone away. 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
4: Forecast for northeastern Connecticut, sunshine, cooler for this afternoon with highs near 70 degrees, clear and chilly tonight, lows 45 to 50. Clouds increase tomorrow with showers developing towards evening, high 60 to 65, mostly sunny, breezy Monday with highs around 65, and sunny for Tuesday near 60. This is WINY meteorologist Michael Frascione.
5: WINY. Tuesday, an early morning bird walk will be held at the Connecticut Audubon Society Center, Day Street in Pomfret at 8 a.m. Cost is $5 for members and $20 for non-members. The Northeast Connecticut Farmers Market will be held at the Plainfield Early Childhood Center, 651 Norwich Road in Plainfield from 4 to 6 p.m. Tuesday. Wednesday, a free educational seminar about sustainable weight loss will be held at Bada Medical Aesthetics and Wellness, 32 South Main Street in Putnam at 5:30 p.m. To reserve your seat, Defenders of Charity Monthly Dinner will be held at the VFW, 1035 North Road in Dayville, beginning at 5:30 p.m. Wednesday. Cost is $15 per person. Thursday, the Northeastern Connecticut Small Business Showcase will be held at CT State, Quinebaug Valley, 742 Upper Maple Street in Danielson, beginning at 5 p.m. Come meet the businesses that make Northeastern Connecticut special. That's what's happening. 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
7: Forecast for northeastern Connecticut, sunshine, cooler for this afternoon with highs near 70 degrees, clear and chilly tonight, lows 45 to 50. Clouds increase tomorrow with showers developing towards evening, highs 60 to 65, mostly sunny, breezy Monday with highs around 65, and sunny for Tuesday near 60. This is WINY meteorologist Michael Frascione.
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9: 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Happy trails.
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0: So Rod Stewart this week has announced that this will be his final tour. I think it's time, because now when he sings Do You Think I'm Sexy, the audience goes, no.
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2: Forecast for northeastern Connecticut, sunshine cooler for this afternoon with highs near 70 degrees, clear and chilly tonight, lows 45 to 50. Clouds increase tomorrow with showers developing towards evening, highs 60 to 65, mostly sunny, breezy Monday with highs around 65, and sunny for Tuesday near 60. This is WINY meteorologist Michael Frascione.
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4: Tuesday, an early morning bird walk will be held at the Connecticut Audubon Society Center, Day Street in Pomfret at 8 a.m. Cost is $5 for members and $20 for non-members. 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Cost is $15 per person. 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
1: I'm Sydney Ciccolillo with WINY Headline News. Governor Ned Lamont announced state grants for 50 projects to improve and expand recreational trails across Connecticut on Thursday afternoon, including locations in Chaplin, Groton, and Pomfret. Governor Lamont and the Connecticut Department of Energy and Environmental Protection announced the award of approximately $10.5 million in grants, supporting 50 projects that will plan, build, expand, restore, and improve multi-use trails across Connecticut. Investments aim to enhance outdoor recreation opportunities and support Connecticut's growing outdoor recreation economy. Chaplin has received a total of $85,993 for the planning and construction of the Helen Garrison Open Space Project. Groton has received a total of $156,240 for accessibility improvements to the Kopp Family Park Trail, and Pomfret has received a total of $99,000 for accessibility and connectivity improvements to the Pomfret Trail. Next news in 1 hour.
2: Forecast for northeastern Connecticut, sunshine, cooler for this afternoon with highs near 70 degrees, clear and chilly tonight, lows 45 to 50. Clouds increase tomorrow with showers developing towards evening, highs 60 to 65, mostly sunny, breezy Monday with highs around 65, and sunny for Tuesday near 60. This is WINY meteorologist Michael Frascione.
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4: Tuesday, an early morning bird walk will be held at the Connecticut Audubon Society Center, Day Street in Pomfret at 8 a.m. Cost is $5 for members and $20 for non-members. 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Wednesday, a free educational seminar about sustainable weight loss will be held at Bada Medical Aesthetics and Wellness, 32 South Main Street in Putnam at 5:30 p.m. To reserve your seat, Defenders of Charity Monthly Dinner will be held at the VFW, 1035 North Road in Dayville, beginning at 5:30 p.m. Wednesday. Cost is $15 per person. Thursday, the Northeastern Connecticut Small Business Showcase will be held at CT State, Quinebaug Valley, 742 Upper Maple Street in Danielson, beginning at 5 p.m. Come meet the businesses that make Northeastern Connecticut special. That's what's happening. 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
0: Oh, yeah, I get that in.

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Hey there, this is MJ. Coming up next, ladies, do you live with a grumpy man? Well, if you do, now he may finally have an excuse why he's grumpy. And I'll tell you more in the next 9 minutes.

0: 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So, ladies, do you live with a grumpy old man? 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
4: Forecast for northeastern Connecticut, sunshine, cooler for this afternoon with highs near 70 degrees, clear and chilly tonight, lows 45 to 50. Clouds increase tomorrow with showers developing towards evening, highs 60 to 65, mostly sunny, breezy Monday with highs around 65, and sunny for Tuesday near 60. This is WINY meteorologist Michael Frascione.
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6: Tuesday, an early morning bird walk will be held at the Connecticut Audubon Society Center, Day Street in Pomfret at 8 a.m. Cost is $5 for members and $20 for non-members. 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Cost is $15 per person. Thursday,

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0: 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So officials say that used GLP-1 injector pens are actually injuring sanitation workers. But on the bright side, though, they've never looked skinnier.
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5: Forecast for northeastern Connecticut, sunshine cooler for this afternoon with highs near 70 degrees. Clear and chilly tonight, lows 45 to 50. Clouds increase tomorrow with showers developing towards evening, highs 60 to 65. Mostly sunny, breezy Monday with highs around 65. And sunny for Tuesday near 60. This is WINY meteorologist Michael Frascione.
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8: 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Republican incumbent Ann Dauphiné and Democratic challenger Samantha Darenthal will be in studio to debate the important issues facing the 44th District. 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

0: New music there from Tame Impala, and that's Dracula. So Sylvester Stallone has finally admitted that he used steroids. Wow. What shocking news are we going to get next? Is water going to admit it's wet?
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1: 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The third annual Small Town Music Festival is taking place this Saturday in downtown Danielson, which starts at 12 noon. The event will feature live music across local acts, local craft beer gardens, food trucks, and numerous community vendors. During an appearance on the WINY Morning Show, Chubby Dog Coffee owner Adam Rondeau went over the lineup at this year's event.
2: The lineup is packed. So we're starting out with Cody Peck coming in as our opener at noon. And I'm going on, we got Sanguine, My Brother. We got Sanuka. We got Lost Soul. Intervane. Don Stimson. It's going to be a shift from the other music playing. Wilson. And then co-headlining the show this year is The Commandeers, and closing out the show with Indigo Folly, who was one of the bands that we had last year. They stood out, man. We were blown away by them. And so this year, I didn't want to repeat a lot, but them, I was like, you got something at the stage, you light it up. Like, we got to have you back. So we're having Indigo Folly come back and closing the show out this year. So if you're only going to come for one band, you got to come check out our headliners at this time. It's going to be such a good show. They put on such a performance.
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3: Forecast for northeastern Connecticut, sunshine, cooler for this afternoon with highs near 70 degrees, clear and chilly tonight, lows 45 to 50. Clouds increase tomorrow with showers developing towards evening, highs 60 to 65, mostly sunny, breezy Monday with highs around 65, and sunny for Tuesday near 60. This is WINY meteorologist Michael Frascione.
4: WINY. Tuesday, an early morning bird walk will be held at the Connecticut Audubon Society Center, Day Street in Pomfret at 8 a.m. Cost is $5 for members and $20 for non-members. The Northeast Connecticut Farmers Market will be held at the Plainfield Early Childhood Center, 651 Norwich Road in Plainfield from 4 to 6 p.m. Tuesday. Wednesday, a free educational seminar about sustainable weight loss will be held at Bada Medical Aesthetics and Wellness, 32 South Main Street in Putnam at 5:30 p.m. To reserve your seat, Defenders of Charity Monthly Dinner will be held at the VFW, 1035 North Road in Dayville, beginning at 5:30 p.m. Wednesday. Cost is $15 per person. Thursday, the Northeastern Connecticut Small Business Showcase will be held at CT State, Quinebaug Valley, 742 Upper Maple Street in Danielson, beginning at 5 p.m. Come meet the businesses that make Northeastern Connecticut special. That's what's happening. 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

Glass Animals, and that's Heat Waves. Hey there, this is MJ. Coming up next, do you remember when you go into a restaurant and there was a smoking and a non-smoking section? Well, now there's a new version of that in 2026, and I'll tell you more in the next 9 minutes.

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0: Olivia Dean, and that's Man I Need. So do you remember when restaurants asked, smoking or non-smoking? Well, now the modern version may become phone or no phone. Some restaurants are actually experimenting with phone-free dining because apparently we cannot eat mozzarella sticks without sitting there checking our TikTok. Now, some use lockable phone pouches, and there's others out there actually offering rewards for putting your phone away. Isn't it funny how adults have become like kids? If you put your phone away, I'll get you a free ice cream. How does that sound? It's kind of shocking and horrible at the same time, isn't it? But if you want to take a picture of your food and, you know, check an important message, that's fine. But just don't sit there groom scrolling, because if your phone sits between you and your spouse the entire meal, then congratulations, because you're now in a thruple with your phone.
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5: Forecast for northeastern Connecticut, sunshine, cooler for this afternoon with highs near 70 degrees, clear and chilly tonight, lows 45 to 50. Clouds increase tomorrow with showers developing towards evening, highs 60 to 65, mostly sunny, breezy Monday with highs around 65, and sunny for Tuesday near 60. This is WINY meteorologist Michael Frashion.
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0: one-hit wonder Alana Miles, and that's Black Velvet. So Gen Z is arguing if it's rude to bring an iced coffee to a job interview. Not sure about you, but I'm guessing the iced coffee is also arguing if it's rude to bring a Gen Zer to a job interview.
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2: We live at a time of turbulence. Fed rate hikes to fight inflation, oil instability, and DC is gridlocked headed into the midterms. 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
6: Forecast for northeastern Connecticut, sunshine cooler for this afternoon with highs near 70 degrees, clear and chilly tonight, lows 45 to 50. Clouds increase tomorrow with showers developing towards evening, highs 60 to 65, mostly sunny, breezy Monday with highs around 65, and sunny for Tuesday near 60. This is WINY meteorologist Michael Frashione.
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10: 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Republican incumbent Ann Dauphiné and Democratic challenger Samantha Darenthal will be in studio to debate the important issues facing the 44th District. 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

0: Taylor Swift, and that's Cruel Summer. So an end of an era has been announced this week. Rod Stewart has announced that this is his final tour. And I'm not surprised, because now whenever he sings Do You Think I'm Sexy, the audience goes, no.
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1: 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Governor Ned Lamont announced state grants for 50 projects to improve and expand recreational trails across Connecticut on Thursday afternoon, including locations in Chaplin, Groton, and Pomfret. Governor Lamont and the Connecticut Department of Energy and Environmental Protection announced the award of approximately $10.5 million in grants, supporting 50 projects that will plan, build, expand, restore, and improve multi-use trails across Connecticut. Investments aim to enhance outdoor recreation opportunities and support Connecticut's growing outdoor recreation economy. Chaplin has received a total of $85,993 for the planning and construction of the Helen Garrison Open Space Project. Groton has received a total of $156,240 for accessibility improvements to the Kopp Family Park Trail, and Pomfret has received a total of $99,000 for accessibility and connectivity improvements to the Pomfret Trail. Next news in 1 hour.
2: Forecast for northeastern Connecticut, clear skies and chilly temperatures tonight with lows 45 to 50. Clouds increase tomorrow with showers developing towards evening, high 60 to 65. Showers ending by midnight, then partial clearing towards morning, lows 50 to 55 tomorrow night. Mostly sunny and breezy on Monday with highs around 65. This is WINY meteorologist Michael Frascione.
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4: 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Wednesday, a free educational seminar about sustainable weight loss will be held at Bada Medical Aesthetics and Wellness, 32 South Main Street in Putnam at 5:30 p.m. To reserve your seat, Defenders of Charity Monthly Dinner will be held at the VFW, 1035 North Road in Dayville, beginning at 5:30 p.m. Wednesday. Cost is $15 per person. Thursday, the Northeastern Connecticut Small Business Showcase will be held at CT State, Quinebaug Valley, 742 Upper Maple Street in Danielson, beginning at 5 p.m. Come meet the businesses that make Northeastern Connecticut special. That's what's happening. 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
0: Oh, yeah, I get that answer from a lot of people.

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Hey there, this is MJ. Coming up next on the show, ladies, if you have a grumpy man at home, it could be something that he has a really good excuse for. And I'll tell you more coming up in the next 10 minutes.

0: Uncle Cracker and drift away. So, ladies, do you have a grumpy man at home? You know, the one who wanders around the house complaining about the thermostat and asking who moved his screwdriver? Well, he might actually have an excuse for that grumpiness. It's called Irritable Male Syndrome, IMS, and while it's not an official diagnosis, it describes changes that some men experience as their testosterone declines with age. Fatigue, low motivation, grumpiness, sleep problems, and trouble concentrating. So basically, your husband or partner didn't suddenly become his dad overnight. His hormones might actually be helping with that transformation. So when you look at him falling asleep in that recliner while still complaining that nobody knows how to turn a light off, that means that transformation is complete. Dad mode has been fully activated.
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5: Forecast for northeastern Connecticut, clear skies and chilly temperatures tonight with lows 45 to 50. Clouds increase tomorrow with showers developing towards evening, highs 60 to 65. Showers ending by midnight, then partial clearing towards morning, lows 50 to 55 tomorrow night. Mostly sunny and breezy on Monday with highs around 65. This is WINY meteorologist Michael Frascione.
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7: Tuesday, an early morning bird walk will be held at the Connecticut Audubon Society Center, Day Street in Pomfret at 8 a.m. Cost is $5 for members and $20 for non-members. 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Wednesday, a free educational seminar about sustainable weight loss will be held at Bottom Medical Aesthetics and Wellness, 32 South Main Street in Putnam at 5:30 p.m. To reserve your seat, Defenders of Charity Monthly Dinner will be held at the VFW, 1035 North Road in Dayville, beginning at 5:30 p.m. Wednesday. Cost is $15 per person. Thursday, the Northeastern Connecticut Small Business Showcase will be held at CT State, Quinebaug Valley, 742 Upper Maple Street in Danielson, beginning at 5 p.m. Come meet the businesses that make Northeastern Connecticut special. That's what's happening. 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

Coming up next, a song from a lady who has just become a mum for the very first time. We'll do some Lady Gaga and Bradley Cooper and Shallow next after Shaboozy and Good News.

0: Lady Gaga and Bradley Cooper, and that is Shallow. So officials say the used GLP-1 injector pens are actually currently injuring sanitation workers. But on the bright side, though, those sanitation workers have never looked skinnier.
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0: That lady has had a great 2026 so far, Olivia Dean, and that is So Easy to Fall in Love. So Sylvester Stallone this week has come out and admitted that he's used steroids. Like, what's next? Is water going to be admitting that it's wet?
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8: 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Republican incumbent Ann Dauphiney and Democratic challenger Samantha Darenthal will be in studio to debate the important issues facing the 44th District. 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
1: 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The third annual Small Town Music Festival is taking place this Saturday in downtown Danielson, which starts at 12 noon. The event will feature live music across local acts, local craft beer gardens, food trucks, and numerous community vendors. During an appearance on the WINY Morning Show, Chubby Dog Coffee owner Adam Rondeau went over the lineup at this year's event.
2: The lineup is packed. So we're starting out with Cody Peck coming in as our opener at noon. And going on, we got Sanguine, My Brother. We got Sanuka. We got Lost Soul. Innervane. Don Stimson. It's going to be a shift from the other music playing. Wilson. And then co-headlining the show this year is The Commandeers. And closing out the show with Indigo Folly, who was one of the bands that we had last year. They stood out, man. We were blown away by them. And so this year, I didn't want to repeat a lot, but them, I was like, you got something at the stage, you light it up. Like, we got to have you back. So we're having Indigo Folly come back and closing the show out this year. So if you're only going to come for one band, you got to come check out our headliners at this time. It's going to be such a good show. They put on such a performance.
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3: The forecast for northeastern Connecticut, clear skies and chilly temperatures tonight with lows 45 to 50. Clouds increase tomorrow with showers developing towards evening, highs 60 to 65. Showers ending by midnight, then partial clearing towards morning, lows 50 to 55 tomorrow night. Mostly sunny and breezy on Monday with highs around 65. This is WINY meteorologist Michael Frascione.
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5: 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Cost is $15 per person. Thursday, the Northeastern Connecticut Small Business Showcase will be held at CT State, Quinebaug Valley, 742 Upper Maple Street in Danielson, beginning at 5 p.m. Come meet the businesses that make Northeastern Connecticut special. 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

Ellie Goulding and Love Me Like You Do. Hey there, this is MJ. Thanks for hanging out today. Coming up next, little question for you. How long can you last from the minute you wake up to the time that you do this thing? And I'll share that thing in the next 10 minutes.

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0: Huntrix and EJ and Golden. So here's a little question for you. How long are you awake before your first curse word of the day escapes? Well, apparently the average American makes it until late morning, which means that some people get out of bed, drive to work, deal with traffic, and also other human beings for hours without cussing. Not sure about you, but I don't think I trust those people. But for the rest of us, it might happen when that alarm goes off, or the coffee machine messes up, or if someone cuts you off in traffic. Researchers say that everyday stress usually gets us going. So basically, adulthood. But all I know is, if I made it all the way to 10 a.m. without cussing, don't congratulate me. Just check on me, because something's definitely wrong.
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4: Windham County Weather. The forecast for northeastern Connecticut, clear skies and chilly temperatures tonight with lows 45 to 50. Clouds increase tomorrow with showers developing towards evening, high 60 to 65. Showers ending by midnight, then partial clearing towards morning, lows 50 to 55 tomorrow night. Mostly sunny and breezy on Monday with highs around 65. This is WINY meteorologist Michael Frascione.
5: WINY. Tuesday, an early morning bird walk will be held at the Connecticut Audubon Society Center, Day Street in Pomfret at 8 a.m. Cost is $5 for members and $20 for non-members. The Northeast Connecticut Farmers Market will be held at the Plainfield Early Childhood Center, 651 Norwich Road in Plainfield from 4 to 6 p.m. Tuesday. Wednesday, a free educational seminar about sustainable weight loss will be held at Bottom Medical Aesthetics and Wellness, 32 South Main Street in Putnam at 5:30 p.m. To reserve your seat, Defenders of Charity Monthly Dinner will be held at the VFW, 1035 North Road in Dayville, beginning at 5:30 p.m. Wednesday. Cost is $15 per person. Thursday, the Northeastern Connecticut Small Business Showcase will be held at CT State, Quinebaug Valley, 742 Upper Maple Street in Danielson, beginning at 5 p.m. Come meet the businesses that make Northeastern Connecticut special. That's what's happening. 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

0: There's the cranberries, and that is dreams. 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
8: Forecast from northeastern Connecticut, clear skies and chilly temperatures tonight with lows 45 to 50. Clouds increase tomorrow with showers developing towards evening, high 60 to 65. Showers ending by midnight, then partial clearing towards morning, lows 50 to 55 tomorrow night. Mostly sunny and breezy on Monday with highs around 65. This is WINY meteorologist Michael Frascione.
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12: Hello, this is Jennifer Looney, Executive Director of the Hale YMCA Youth and Family Center in Putnam. 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
13: The Town of Putnam Water Pollution Control Authority will be conducting biannual fire hydrant flushing in Putnam from Friday, October 2nd through Tuesday, October 13th. During hydrant flushing, you may experience discolored water coming from the tap. The best thing to do is to run the cold water tap until the water runs clear. Flushing the system is essential in maintaining a clean water delivery system and preventing iron and manganese buildup. To see the detailed street-by-street hydrant flushing schedule, go to putnamct.us.

0: Sabrina Carpenter and Espresso. So congratulations to actor Jim Carrey. Jim this week got married for the third time. I'm just hopeful that this turns out better than his other sequels.
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5: 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Republican incumbent Ann Dauphiné and Democratic challenger Samantha Darenthal will be in studio to debate the important issues facing the 44th District. 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
1: 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Governor Ned Lamont announced state grants for 50 projects to improve and expand recreational trails across Connecticut on Thursday afternoon, including locations in Chaplin, Groton, and Pomfret. Governor Lamont and the Connecticut Department of Energy and Environmental Protection announced the award of approximately $10.5 million in grants, supporting 50 projects that will plan, build, expand, restore, and improve multi-use trails across Connecticut. Investments aim to enhance outdoor recreation opportunities and support Connecticut's growing outdoor recreation economy. Chaplin has received a total of $85,993 for the planning and construction of the Helen Garrison Open Space Project. Groton has received a total of $156,240 for accessibility improvements to the Kopp Family Park Trail, and Pomfret has received a total of $99,000 for accessibility and connectivity improvements to the Pomfret Trail. Next news in 1 hour.
2: Forecast from northeastern Connecticut, clear skies and chilly temperatures tonight with lows 45 to 50. Clouds increase tomorrow with showers developing towards evening, highs 60 to 65. Showers ending by midnight, then partial clearing towards morning, lows 50 to 55 tomorrow night. Mostly sunny and breezy on Monday with highs around 65. This is WINY meteorologist Michael Frascione.
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4: 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Cost is $15 per person. Thursday, the Northeastern Connecticut Small Business Showcase will be held at CT State, Quinebaug Valley, 742 Upper Maple Street in Danielson, beginning at 5 p.m. Come meet the businesses that make Northeastern Connecticut special. That's what's happening. 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
5: Victor deployed for the first time to Afghanistan in 2003. 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